0: and right. But if you look at the batting, the leader boarding the batting, let us take the first five, Bushnell and Sharma of young ones, he's five with his fifth with 89 runs. Kunal Tilokani, he's fourth with from young ones as well. Sorry, Bushnell Sharma is from Molyneux Cairn. Kunal Tilokani is from Young Guns. Larry Odin, third. Molyneux Cairn, 178 runs. And he had a big century in there, 150-something not out. DeAndre Drew, he's second with 246 runs. And Jahil Clark, he's first with 278 runs. In terms of the bowling, let's look at the first five again. Jason Skeet of Young Guns, he has four wickets. He's fifth. And Kunal Tilokani, he has five wickets. He's four. Jahil Clark, he has six wickets. He's third. Oh, no, he's second. Yes, third. Cordell Cook, he has 10 wickets. Bushnell Sharma also has 10 wickets. However, the economy rate for Bushnell Sharma is 2.76, while that for Cordell Cook is 4.76. And Cordell has the better average too, 6.1. No, Bushnell has the better average, 12.4 runs per wicket, whereas Cordell, he is 16.1. And from a fielding point of view, Jahil Clark has six dismissals, six catches. He's from Molyneux Cairn. Adonai Ali, he's an under 15 player. He has four catches. Xavier Henry, I think a national under 15 player as well. Two catches, one run out. Clayton Skeet, three catches. And Cordell Cook, he has three dismissals, one catch, one run out. I'm not certain what the other one is. LaShawn Bergen, he's playing for Molyneux Cairn. But he has exams too, eh? He has exams, but somehow I think I'm expecting more from him as an all-rounder, both with the bat and the ball. So he has to do something about that, and he has to get up on some figures. So I did say the next match coming up, and the umpires for this tournament are being provided by the St. Kitts Cricket Umpires and Scorers Association, SCUSA. So when you hear the name SCUSA, you know it is the St. Kitts Cricket Umpires and Scorers Association, and yours truly, I have the opportunity to be the chairman of the steering committee. We're still finalizing the constitution. When we finish that document, it's going to be a document to die for, according to old people. Solid document. And we're hoping it's definitely going to be within the next couple of weeks. We have elections and we up and down the road. And we are going to be exams, first exam, level one exam, that is April 2024. And there's a young lady I met today. Life is funny, eh? Life is real funny. I met this young lady today at an establishment, and we were talking, and out of the blue, the young lady told me she wanted to be an umpire. I asked her, what kind of umpire? She said, a cricket umpire. I said, cricket umpire? I never know you to be around it. She said, yes. She started going, but then some persons in there had some kind of aptitude. I won't tell you what she said was happening. But she said she didn't like that, so she stopped. So I encouraged her, and she said, yes, she's going to be a part of our association, the St. Kitts Cricket Umpires and Scorers Association. And we have 33 members, persons who say, yes, we are members. Election time come, we follow the registration, open up fully, follow the form. That's 33, yes. And we have another 33 and one is 34. And we have 13 who say, Why, you know, we think you sound like your association, y'all association is a good thing. We want to join, but let us wait and see how you all develop, how you all move off and things like that, the systems you all have in place. So schools are saying it's Cricket Umpires and Scorers Association. We have the potential to have 34 and 13, 47 umpires, scorers, and umpires and scorers, because some persons want to umpire, some persons want to score, some persons want to do both umpiring and scoring. And we don't have a problem with that. At the end of the day, you find your niche, but it takes 3 full years to become a fully qualified umpire. And we are targeting that, and we are hoping once we get those umpires fully qualified, they do Leeward Islands game, then they do Leeward's West Indies game, Leeward's versus Jamaica, Barbados versus Trinidad, etc. And then they get onto the various panels, and we break the spell of some 83 until now, that's 17 and 26, 43 years. 43 years since the late Andrew Weeks umpired a test match, the fourth test match against West Indies versus India in Antigua and Barbuda, April 1983, and no other umpire has umpired test matches again since. That's a serious indictment on us umpires. But we are going to change that. We are going to change that. And just to put things in perspective, I mentioned we have the potential to have 47 umpires. Let us go by just the numbers we have, the members. We have 34. It was 33, one joined today. That's 34. The other association, they only have six. 1, 2, 3, 4, 5, 6. So we have six times more umpires than them. They have 3 qualified umpires. We have 5. These are the facts. These are not opinions. These are the facts. And you read into them how you want to. And of course, we are working to become the umpires association of choice in St. Kitts. So, and we think we're well on the way, because there have been 4 cricket competitions in the year so far. Well, and we have umpired all 4. The Keith Atherton T20 League, we umpired that. The double wicket competition, we umpired that. Those 2 competitions were put on directly by the St. Kitts Cricket Association. Then there was the J&D Big 6 T20 League. That was put on by a youngster, Rashid Eddie, out of Sandy Point. He's now in Ireland playing club cricket with one of those clubs up there. Congratulations to your young man. Keep on doing it. It's not an easy job, but keep on working. So that's it. Now we finish with cricket. We finish a bit of track and field. What do we go? Where do we go? Let's go international football, no? The English Premier League. Arsenal, they are the champions of English football after some 22 years. 22 years, yeah. That's 2004. They won the championship. And they've played all their matches 38. They have 85 points. Man City, they've played 38. They have 78 points. Some 7 points behind. Man United, my team, Man United. Boy, Man United went to some licks and a lot of licks since Fergie left, you know. Fergie, they've been winning everything under Fergie except one, the Europa League. Why? To compete in the Europa League, you have to be, you have the top 4, which will play in the European League, and then the second 4, once you're not in the top 4, but you're between 5 and 8, you will play the European League. And Manchester United and Manu, they were always winning. So they ain't had no time to qualify for Europa League. But when they start to get licks, then they qualified and they won it. So they have won all championships in England, in Europe. Anything you think about, Man U won it. And that's my team. And they were down. Why? Sometimes they're down out of the 20 clubs. They're down at 17 and not 17, 16 and 15 and 14 and things like that, you know, close. And hey, talking about them, a funny piece of record is going to happen in the English Premier League. I believe in records and I believe in statistics and looking at them and these little things. The first time in 100 and something years, no team beginning with W will be in the Premiership. None. And they had teams like Wigan Athletics, Wolves, West Ham, and West Ham and Wolves were relegated. They've been up there for some time, and both have been relegated, along with Burnley. Spurs just missed out on relegation by 2 points. Spurs, Tottenham Garden Hotspurs, ended up with 41 points. West Ham ended up with 39. Barnsley ended up with 22. Wolves ended up with 20. Those are the three teams that are going down. And if you look at the teams that are coming up, just give me a second here. Now they have some W's down there, and they have Wrexham down there. They have Watford. They have West Brom Albion. Those are the teams with W down there. But they're not coming up the way down the bottom. Coventry, Ipswich Town, and Millwall. Millwall is basically a small club, you know. But the three of them are being promoted from the Championship to the Premier Division, the Premier League, the English Premier League. And hey, Leicester being relegated down to Division 1, which is lower than the Championship. Leicester was in the first division, the Premiership just the other day. Blackburn Rovers, Charlton Athletic, Stoke City, Watford, Queen's Park Rangers. As a small boy, I used to like Queen's Park Rangers. I just like the name. And I used to listen. The only football we hear from England is way back when, and this is in the 70s and early 80s, when stations used to bring on country and western music from 6:30 to 6:45, and then from 6:45 to 7 o'clock in the evening. Then they bring on the BBC Sports Roundup. And that's when we used to listen Queen's Park Rangers, how much, and whatever. And something amazing. There was a gentleman, David Charlton, out of England. He taught me physics in fifth form. Dr. Mark Hodge, he taught us physics in fourth form. And there was a gentleman, Mike Ratcliffe. The U.S. have Peace Corps. Is Peace Corps up they have? Yeah, the U.S. have Peace Corps. Peace Corps, we call them. But the English version to that is VSO, Voluntary Service Organization. But they basically do the same thing. They come and they operate in your country for 2 years. They get paid by their organization back home. And they got to put up themselves and things like that. So Mike Ratcliffe, he was in charge of the science program by the VSO in the English, in St. Kitts, from England. And when they meet up, they'll remember the score from my name yesterday, you know. So they'll got you. Man U 3, Arsenal 0. Liverpool 2, my name 1. Wrexham and somebody draw 2-2 or 1-1. And that used to amaze me, but that was my thing back then. So we say congratulations to Arsenal and to my team, Manu, of course, for Arsenal winning the championship after some 22 years. Man City, they were going on bad. Everybody thought they would have won it. Liverpool, the defending champions, ended up in fifth on 60 points. So I don't know. And the leading goal scorer is Erling Haaland from Man City. He got 27. Igor Thiago from Brentford, 22. And Antoine Semenyo for Man City, 70. These guys score a lot of goals between them. So there is that. Oh, I didn't say we're doing some a little bit of tennis. The French Open. That started a couple days ago. And they had some problems with it. They had some issues there. And I'll tell you about that. So far, we've had the Australian Open. That was in January. The French Open in Roland Garros. That's late May to early June in Paris, which is a clay court thing. And then next month, we're going to have Wimbledon, late June to early July, London, which is a grass court. And the last tennis Grand Slam for the year is the U.S. Open, which happens in late August to early September in New York City, the hard court. And if I just pull up some more information here for you. Where is that piece of information? Yeah, the French Open started Saturday last. And I saw an article about it. There was a little concern. But anyway. And we have basketball, NBA. Oh boy, yes, NBA. To all the NBA fans, Lakers is my team. Way back when I used to back Lakers, I used to back Celtics, I used to back Pistons. There was a fourth team I used to back. Well, I can't remember. But I ended up dropping all of them and just stuck with Lakers. And the Knicks, they just swept away the Cavaliers to win the East Division to go to the NBA Finals. And how is this thing going in the West? Thunder and Spurs, I think they are playing. Oh, computer, the computer freeze. Somebody sing virus in the computer. And just let me get some information here. Yes, the Knicks sweeping Cleveland Cavaliers. Oklahoma City Thunder and San Antonio Spurs. Yes, they are battling it out to see who gonna face the Knicks, the New York Knicks. I haven't heard much about them, but some of these teams you just got to keep fighting and fighting. Spurs, they are leading the series 3-2. Remember, it's the best of 7 games. So, Oklahoma City got to win the next one in order to force a final game 7. Otherwise, it's adios amigos, see you later, alligator, all those kind of thing, crying time again. And I got some good reviews about those clips and inserting those songs into the football. And I thank those persons who gave their comments. I enjoyed doing them. My problem was, if you would have enjoyed them, the clips is not easy to put these clips and say piece of news and put in a clip and things like that. And the mixture I've had is about 40 songs, I think, that I have applicable. Champions by New Vibes, Champions doing Bravo, Champion by Buju Banton, Champion by Sheer. We are the champions. and the winner takes it all by ABBA, Stop the Beating by Lord Kent. One whole heap of songs, Crying Time by Ray Charles, and all these songs to clip them and put them in the news and things. So thank you to those persons who actually complimented me on that. It makes me feel like the work I did with them, you enjoyed it. And the songs are applicable for any kind of things. So what we're going to do, we're going to take a short break here. Wow, it's 8:20. I think I can safely say my guests have abandoned me tonight. And I understand that. When it comes to sports, we could stay here and speak for 4 hours because so many things happening out there in the world. And football all over, cricket all over, the IPL happening, and basketball. And we have some local basketball to touch. We have some local netball. But stick and stay, don't go away. We will be right back after this break.
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Again, we remind you, you can give us a call to discuss any sporting issues, 466-0989, 466-0989, or you can call if you are in the UK, you call us 033-344-0065. 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And in Canada, you call 305-921-4619, 305-921-4619. And of course, if you are shy or you're not in a position to call, you can send me a WhatsApp 668-2055, and we will be able to read your WhatsApp. And we are heading down to last lap. It's now 8:26:39. So we're going to be finishing up just now. And we're going to get off in some netball, local netball. The St. Kitts and the Nevis Netball Association. They have a league that started a few weeks back. There are four teams competing. We have, and I'll tell you as we go through the points system, and these are the points as at May 22nd. Phoenix Ballers, they've played three matches. They're yet to win a point. They lost all three. So they are on a comb. They're yet to get a point. And they are a netball team comprising players from between Sandy Point and St. Paul's, I think. Either community has enough players to form a team, so they have a coalition. If governments can't do it, why can't other people? Molyneux can't do it in cricket. So Phoenix, it's a combination of players from Sandy Point and St. Paul's. And I must compliment them highly on that. Back in 1998, I was the president of the Sandy Point Netball Association. And why it's not easy to organize sports, be involved in a sporting association, either at the community level or at the national level. It's not easy. It's a lot of hard work, tough work, and sometimes you have to put monies out of your pocket. Eh? Bath United, they've played two, they've won one, they've lost one, they have 2 points. Coca-Cola Shamrock, they've played two, they've won one, they've lost one, they have 2 points. And SICL Aqua Ballers out front with a perfect record, playing three matches, winning all three, they have 6 points. I like the fact that Bath United, they are competing in this tournament. And I believe if we have to do a vote in St. Kitts and Nevis, which is the most sporting community, I think Bath will be a very strong position. Once ago, I used to think that it was Newtown, that the Ghetto Roots Basketball Club, that the cricket team, they had a football team, obviously, domino players and things like that. And maybe St. Paul's might be in with a strong case. Sandy Point used to be in a strong position. Football, basketball, netball, volleyball, cricket. We haven't had a cricket tournament in Sandy Point for like 40, oh boy. I don't know, maybe about 40 years, yes, 4 decades. No. Can't be so long. Probably 1990. I don't think I've played cricket in Sandy Point anytime after 1990. Maybe 95. I can't remember. But we need to get back to that. But I was talking about Bath, in my view, being the most sportingish nation community in the Federation. They have this netball team.
In football, they compete in the male division, the female division senior, female under 15, female under 17, female under 19, same thing with the male. I wonder if anybody in Bath could play cricket, why? I know people from Brownhill. Brownhill is a cricketing community, but I don't know anybody from Bath who ever played cricket, yeah? Well, my partner Rebo up there, Nevis, he'll probably call me and tell me. I know they have at least two FIFA officials, FIFA referee, and a FIFA assistant referee. The assistant is Mario Parry, and the referee is Kimbell Ward. And Kimbell Ward was rated the third referee, top referee in CONCACAF a few years ago. CONCACAF is the Confederation of North Central America and the Caribbean. And hundreds of referees in there. And of course, not hundreds of FIFA referees. But Kimbell was number three in the whole Caribbean and CONCACAF. So that's a big, big, big achievement. So we're back with the netball. So there are those four teams. And Sun Island Clothing Limited. That's the SICL. Sun Island Clothing Limited. And we have in a match on May the 21st. When was May the 21st? Friday? Or Thursday? May the 21st was Thursday. Bath United 39 defeated Phoenix Ballers 25. Oh, that was Super Bath. Bath United 25, Super Ballers. Bath United 39, Super Ballers 25. So the question is, are the Phoenix going to win a game? I would hope they win it because I really feel bad when teams get comb. I really, really, really feel bad when teams get a comb. I don't know. I know that term basically came from pool. You get a comb and you fail to knock in a ball. And it transferred over to dance. When you go to a dance and you ain't get to dance with a girl, you get a comb. And the amount of comb I get in life ain't funny. I think I'm a fairly decent dancer. I mean, the worst dancer in the world. But, I you know, because I was a very shy boy, and maybe me and had no raps, I don't know. Because I used to write down, listen to them songs like Wendy Aline's song, Stand By Love, and Not Wanna Be Stand By Love, and all them Marvin Gaye Sexual Healings, and write down the songs, the lyrics of the song, and learn them as me raps. I was really strong when it comes to raps. I don't know about Raspy. Maybe if I didn't know Raspy, he might have teach me a thing or two. DJ Flames or one of those guys, Quinta, one of them. But I was never really strong with raps when it comes to the ladies. So maybe that's why when I used to go dance, I used to get comb. And I don't believe I'm such a hopeless dancer. I was president of the Sandy Point Dance Movement. So I believe, which was a ballroom group, back in the 80s, yeah. Shucks, that was so long by. Woo, that's a long time. So I don't believe I was hopeless. But anyway, we're back to netball, to basketball. From netball, we go on to basketball. The A division. Boy, they're having some things done quick. And today is Tuesday the 26th. They have two games tonight. I hope I get the information before I go. And in number four, Samuel Construction, 869ers, lost to me. I love that name, lost to me. Their game was at 6:30, and they came up against Skywalkers A. Skywalkers A, they are the number three seed. And lost to me, they are the number four. And I'm trying to get the scores for tonight.
And we're going to have them. We're going to share them with you. The number one seed, unlimited supplies, Victory Ballers. They're out of the Sandy Point region. They're coming up against the Achievers Sports Club, Jayhawks. I have a lot of respect for Jayhawks. That is Rommel Tobias. He have the Jayhawks. He have a senior team. He have a junior. He has a junior team. He has a team A and team B. So I have to commend him highly for the work he's doing. A former president of the St. Kitts and Nevis Basketball Association. And we have these guys are going to be finishing up just now, and they're actually into the Final Four. And we're waiting to see if and when we get information for you. We will keep you informed accordingly. While the A division is coming to the playoff stage, the Premier Division, they are still going on and going on bad. And there's the Sandy Point Futa Falcons, Sol Sandy Point Futa Falcons. They are there. And I haven't gone to see a game as yet. Not having trance is not easy, guys. Not having trance is not easy at all, at all, at all. I like to have trance where I could go places when I want, leave when I want, and things like that. So, but I must commend the Basketball Association. They have worked and they've gotten quite a few sponsors. I commend them big time for that. And hope that it continues. They continue into a few years with their various levels of sponsorship. The diggy diggy dig in the playoffs. Los Domi. And this was from a little time back. After the opening round, top seeds, and this is the A division. After the opening round, top seeds, unlimited supplies, Victory Ballers, and ASCJ Walks sit at 1-0, while Skywalkers A and Samuel Construction 86 Diners Los Domi look to bounce back from 0-0, 0-1. So, Victory, they defeated. Who is said they're playing again? Victory, they defeated Achievers. No, is it Domini? And Achievers Sports Club defeated the other one. So it's 1-1. 1-0. To Victory, 1-0 to Jayhawks, 0-1 to the 6-9ers, 8-6-9ers. Did I say I like that name? I really like that name. 8-6-9ers. No, Los Domini. I like Los Domi. I don't know what it means, Los Domi. And Skywalkers. It's the best of five. Oh, forgive me, is it the best of two? Well, whatever it is, we're going to find out who going out and who going to make it in. And I guess in my eagerness to jump into the show, I forgot to wish all persons who are celebrating happy birthday today. Happy birthday. I don't know of anyone specific. And those who celebrated between last week, Wednesday, and yesterday, Monday, happy belated birthday. Those who are celebrating between tomorrow, Wednesday, and next week, Monday, we say happy birthday in advance.
Same thing for anniversaries. Happy anniversary if you're celebrating today. And if you celebrated between last week, Wednesday, and yesterday, Monday, happy belated anniversary to you. If you're celebrating between tomorrow, Wednesday, and next week, Monday, happy anniversary in advance. And bereavement. These past weeks, boy, so many persons are going, so many persons popping. We're dropping like flies. And well, I did some investigation about the late Calvin James, a colleague of mine. He contested the presidency of the St. Kitts Cricket Association, and they should be gearing up for elections according to this constitution, elections in the even year, and elections are to be between the first Thursday in November and the first Thursday in December. So that's this year. So no doubt the new executive, they're going to be working on that. But Calvin James, he passed at the end of March, I think it was. And we're not hearing anything about the funeral. So some calls were made only to find out that the body was cremated and there will be a memorial service a little later. And of course, the announcement will be made. So condolences to his family and friends, relatives. I don't know if he has any family in St. Kitts. And there was this, well, the young footballer who was shot up at the nightclub in Lime Keel. And then speaking of football, another young footballer collapsed up on the village last week. I'm hearing it is asthma. Asthma is a very serious and dangerous thing, eh? But sad to say that he left us. And, well, these are not sportsmen that I'm going to mention. Well, before I do, Fighting Hunks, he was laid to rest. He passed recently. He was laid to rest last week. Dennis Richards. Last week we heard that he had passed. And that seemed to have been a shock to most and many, almost everybody. And for those who didn't know him, he was the one who created the logo for the East Caribbean Central Bank, the ECCB. The two ferns shape something like that, or is it that? However they're shaped, but they are sort of curved, and you see the leaves. And the painting was done by Marika Grace, I think it is. So he's gone, but not forgotten. Obviously, I don't know when the funeral is going to be as yet. The late King Elimat, the road march and calypso winner of St. Kitts and Nevis, he went as well. And his funeral is scheduled to be at 2 o'clock, if I'm not mistaken, on Thursday coming at the Newtown. No. Funeral service. Thursday the 11th, June at the Newtown Playing Field. Opening tributes from 12 p.m. to 1 p.m. Funeral starts at 1 p.m. A king, a legend, forever remembered. By Elimat. He really put on some big, big, massive tunes, eh? Massive tunes. All kind of things. Social commentary. The poor can't take no more. Tell me who fooling who, I'm the doctor in control. Time so hard, dog and all, look walk. Oh boy. On the fun side, you had Annie Boomsi, Makazima, which is a serious song, and Yankee in Action. You had Dumpling, the Road March tune, Pum Pam, winning Road March 9 times, I think it is. Pum Pam, Patsy, Jam Steady. Why, it's really rough. It's really, really rough. But let's go over to cricket on the regional scene. We know Trinidad and Tobago, they won the regional four-day competition. Congratulations to them. They defeated the defending back-to-back-to-back-to-back champions, the Guyana Harpy Eagles. They defeated them. Why? And cricket is really a funny game, yo. The match started on Sunday, not weekend gone, the weekend before that.
went in. Guyana won the toss and put Trinidad into bat. After four balls, the game was suspended because there was a wet spot on the pitch and ball was coming up off a good length, bouncing. So they lost the whole the first session, 2 hours. They gone back to play. We could start falling. Next thing, Trinidad 84 for 6. 84 for 6, Trinidad and Tobago Red Force, 84 for 6. Yeah? You're thinking, well, boy, okay, this is going to be out in the next half an hour. Maybe if you push hard, maybe an hour. They made 290. The number 10 and 11 put on a 71-81 partnership there, boy. Carried them up to 290. Well-deserved runs. Then Guyana went to bat. You think, boy, 290 is easy pickings for Guyana. They're going to shut there and bat left and make that. Boy, Guyana get bowled down for what, 267? 277. Some 13 runs behind. So Trinidad gone into bat with a precious 13-run lead. They make 200 and something again. And out on Guyana for 130 something. So Guyana lose by 100 and something runs by. Would you believe that? But anyway, what that has done, that has given Trinidad and Tobago their first championship in 20 years. The last time they won that championship was back in 2005-2006. They have a total of 6 championships. 5 they won by themselves, but one is shared with Barbados in 1975-76. So if you break them down, combined islands, that is the Leeward Islands and the Windward Islands combined, they played for that. They played like that for a few years. They have won. One. They won that in 1980-81. The Leeward Islands, when they broke the Leeward Islands and Windward Islands, and unfortunately, the Windward Islands, they're yet to win one championship. They had a chance a couple of years ago, but they blew it. So the Leeward Islands won 3 of them in 1989, 90, 93, 94, and 95, 96. Trinidad and Tobago, one of them was shared actually with Leeward. Sorry, it's 4 Leewards has. One of them was shared. Who Leewards shared with? Leewards and Guyana in 1997. They give it to Anglia, they shared that one in 1997. And what do we have here? Trinidad and Tobago. I indicated they've won 6. The first one they won in 1984. The next one they won 17 years later, 1984. 21 years later, wow. 2005. No, something wrong here. Something wrong, yes. The first one they won is 1969. This competition started 65. Barbados won the first two. No competition, 67. Jamaica won their first one in 68. Trinidad went back-to-back in 69 and 70. 75, they shared with Barbados. 84, they won it. 2005, 2006, they won it. And 20 years later, this year, they won it again. That's Trinidad and Tobago. Jamaica, they have 12 championships. Let's see, they won their first one in 1968. And then they went back to back 87 and 88. Came back in 91, 99, 2001, 2004. And they were 5P champions. 2007, 8, 9, 10, 11. The last time they won one was 2011. That's Jamaica. Guyana, they have 13 plus one shared.

0: and then that's Guyana. That's it. So now Barbados, this championship belongs to them. They have 23 plus one shared. The one they shared was with 75 with Trinidad and Tobago. So Barbados, they won the inaugural one back in 1965, and they went back-to-back. Then 71, 73, four-peat, 76, 77, 78, 79, 81, 83 is Barbados we're working on, 85, 1990, 94, 96, 2000, 2001, 2002, 2003, 2006, 2012, 2013, 2019, 2021. So, congratulations to you and the winners, Trinidad and Tobago, for winning it first time in 22 years. Yeah, that's interesting, boy. That's a long starving, that's a long, long drain. Some people are suggesting you play this competition twice a year. But I think that's going to kill it. That's going to kill it. That'll be too much cricket, as opposed to one per year. So, but we say thank you very much. We're going to be wrapping up. Still yet to receive a call. We're going to be wrapping up in a few. Okay, look like we have some. Thought we had some scores, and we're looking to see what we have. Skywalkers 40, X69ers 49. That was in the third. And looking. Coming to the end of the game. I'm not seeing it. Unfortunately, I'm not seeing the scores. So we lost out on them. We thank you nonetheless for joining us. Yeah, we can share our sporting news, what's happening in the Federation, football, cricket, netball, track and field, dominoes, drafts, anything that has the potential to be a competition. You check us, 668-2055. My email is tkmilz@hotmail.com, tkmilz@hotmail.com. That's my email address in case you want to email me any information. Again, 668-2055 or 1-869-2055 in case you want to call me, and you can WhatsApp me as well. And we will bring it. We touched netball tonight. We touched basketball. We touched cricket. We didn't touch football because football, this is not the general season for football. We touched netball. So it's netball, basketball, track and field, and what else? Anyway, it was good being here. And we invite you to, the long weekend gone. The next long weekend we're getting is the Easter Rama. Forgive me, Emancipation Weekend, which is the first Monday, first Tuesday in August. They're two back-to-back, so we're going to have a 4-day weekend, Saturday, Sunday, Monday, Tuesday. So pace yourself between now and then. I don't know if any sporting activity coming up on here between now and then, but we just have to wait and see. So I still have time to send me a call, 4609 8206682055, a WhatsApp call before I slip away. I'm going to be sleeping now, and I just have to encourage you. Oh, we spoke about condolences. A young lady from Ross, a Ross student, according to a news report I heard, she passed somewhere on the Figgit Bay Road in that region over there. We say condolences to her and her passenger. And we need to take it easy when it comes to holidays. I don't know. They just go foof, foof, foof, foof, foof, foof when it comes to holidays. And almost every holiday, accidents happen. So please don't take the day out of drive. Please be responsible. If you're drinking, don't drive. If you're driving, don't drink. Be vigilant on the road. Be vigilant. And as I leave you, I encourage you to always be positive in your thoughts, in your words, and in your actions. See you, good night. See you see you next week, Tuesday. Good night from Tuesday to 7 p.m. 7 to 9 p.m. next week, Tuesday, on WinFM 98.9. Always be positive in your thoughts, in your words, and in your actions. Thank you for viewing. Thank you to my producer, Ras P.
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2: You ever hear Earthquake call and say, "Hello, Miss Lee, yes, it's me, Earthquake, I come in Tuesday around 10? 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
1: Do you want to know what's happening in sport? 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

0: ever hear Earthquake call and say, "Hello, Miss Lee, yes, it's me, Earthquake, I come in Tuesday around 10. No, sir. Earthquake does arrive unannounced, and when it come, it shake all sense and sensibility out of we. Remain calm, stay inside, and do the DCH. Drop, hover, hold on. Once the shaking starts, you know it's Earthquake. Make a quick move to a safe place. Don't run to the door, we are any exit. Stairs might broke up or full of people. Elevator, avoid that, because you might get in and poof, power gone, and you're stuck in that box without ear. Take cover under a strong table or a bed, or crouch against an inside wall or in a corner, and cover your face and your head with your arms. 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

0: ever hear Earthquake call and say, "Hello, Miss Lee, yes, it's me, Earthquake, I come in Tuesday around 10. No, sir. Earthquake does arrive unannounced, and when it come, it shake all sense and sensibility out of we. Remain calm, stay inside, and do the DCH. Drop, hover, hold on. Once the shaking starts, you know it's Earthquake. Make a quick move to a safe place. Don't run to the door, we are in the exit. Stairs might broke up or full of people. Elevator, avoid that, because you might get in and poof, power gone, and you're stuck in that box without ear. Take cover under a strong table or a bed, or crouch against an inside wall or in a corner, and cover your face and your head with your arms. 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Glass windows and doors, outside walls and doors in an earthquake, bad news. 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Last thing, nobody run outside and ask, "You feel it, you feel it?" 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

earthquake call and say, "Hello, Miss Lee, yes, it's me, earthquake, I come in Tuesday around 10. No, sir. Earthquake does arrive unannounced, and when it come, it shake all sense and sensibility out of we. Remain calm, stay inside, and do the DCH. Drop, hover, hold on. Once the shaking starts, you know it's earthquake. 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Don't run to the doorway or any exit. 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Elevator, avoid that, because you might get in and poof, power gone, and you're stuck in that box without air. 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Remember, DCH, drop, cover, hold on. 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
1: You ever hear Earthquake call and say, "Hello, Miss Lee, yes, it's me, Earthquake, I come in Tuesday around 10? No, sir. Earthquake does arrive unannounced, and when it come, it shake all sense and sensibility out of we. Remain calm, stay inside, and do the DCH. Drop, cover, hold on. 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Don't run to the door, we are in the exit. Stairs might broke up or full of people. Elevator, avoid that, because you might get in and poof, power gone, and you're stuck in that box without air. 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

0: ever hear Earthquake call and say, "Hello, Miss Lee, yes, it's me, Earthquake, I come in Tuesday around 10? No, sir. Earthquake does arrive unannounced, and when it come, it shake all sense and sensibility out of we. Remain calm, stay inside, and do the DCH. Drop, hover, hold on. Once the shaking starts, you know it's Earthquake. Make a quick move to a safe place. Don't run to the door, we are in the exit. Stairs might broke up or full of people. Elevator, avoid that, because you might get in and poof, power gone, and you're stuck in that box without ear. Take cover under a strong table or a bed, or crouch against an inside wall or in a corner, and cover your face and your head with your arms. Remember, DCH, drop, cover, hold on. Glass windows and doors, outside walls and doors in an earthquake, bad news. 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Last thing, nobody run outside and ask, "You feel it, you feel it?" Remain calm, stay indoors until all the shaking stop, and do the DCH, drop, cover, hold on.
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0: ever hear Earthquake call and say, "Hello, Miss Lee, yes, it's me, Earthquake, I come in Tuesday around 10. No, sir. Earthquake does arrive unannounced, and when it come, it shake all sense and sensibility out of we. Remain calm, stay inside, and do the DCH. Drop, hover, hold on. Once the shaking starts, you know it's Earthquake. Make a quick move to a safe place. Don't run to the door, we are in the exit. Stairs might block up or full of people. Elevator, avoid that, because you might get in and poof, power gone, and you're stuck in that box without air. 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Remain calm, stay indoors until all the shaking stop, and do the DCH, drop, cover, hold on.
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0: 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You know, the band performs in the nude. 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

0: ever hear Earthquake call and say, "Hello, Miss Lee, yes, it's me, Earthquake, I come in Tuesday around 10? No, sir. Earthquake does arrive unannounced, and when it come, it shake all sense and sensibility out of we. Remain calm, stay inside, and do the DCH. Drop, hover, hold on. Once the shaking starts, you know it's Earthquake. Make a quick move to a safe place. Don't run to the door, we are in the exit. Stairs might broke up or full of people. Elevator, avoid that, because you might get in and poof, power gone, and you're stuck in that box without ear. Take cover under a strong table or a bed, or crouch against an inside wall or in a corner, and cover your face and your head with your arms. Remember, DCH, drop, cover, hold on. Glass windows and doors, outside walls and doors, in an earthquake, bad news. 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Last thing, nobody run outside and ask, "You feel it, you feel it?" Remain calm, stay indoors until all the shaking stop, and do the DCH, drop, cover, hold on.
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0: ever hear Earthquake call and say, "Hello, Miss Lee, yes, it's me, Earthquake, I come in Tuesday around 10. No, sir. Earthquake does arrive unannounced, and when it come, it shake all sense and sensibility out of we. Remain calm, stay inside, and do the DCH. Drop, hover, hold on. Once the shaking starts, you know it's Earthquake. Make a quick move to a safe place. Don't run to the door, we are in the exit. Stairs might broke up or full of people. Elevator, avoid that, because you might get in and poof, power gone, and you're stuck in that box without air. 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Glass windows and doors, outside walls and doors in an earthquake, bad news. 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Last thing, nobody run outside and ask, "You feel it, you feel it?" 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

0: You ever hear Earthquake call and say, "Hello, Miss Lee, yes, it's me, Earthquake, I come in Tuesday around 10? No, sir. Earthquake does arrive unannounced, and when it come, it shake all sense and sensibility out of we. Remain calm, stay inside, and do the DCH. Drop, hover, hold on. Once the shaking starts, you know it's Earthquake. Make a quick move to a safe place. Don't run to the door, we are in the exit. Stairs might broke up or full of people. Elevator, avoid that, because you might get in and poof, power gone, and you're stuck in that box without ear. Take cover under a strong table or a bed, or crouch against an inside wall or in a corner, and cover your face and your head with your arms. Remember, DCH, drop, cover, hold on. 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

0: You ever hear Earthquake call and say, "Hello, Miss Lee, yes, it's me, Earthquake, I come in Tuesday around 10? No, sir. Earthquake does arrive unannounced, and when it come, it shake all sense and sensibility out of we. Remain calm, stay inside, and do the DCH. Drop, hover, hold on. Once the shaking starts, you know it's Earthquake. Make a quick move to a safe place. Don't run to the door, we are in the exit. Stairs might broke up or full of people. Elevator, avoid that, because you might get in and poof, power gone, and you're stuck in that box without air. Take cover under a strong table or a bed, or crouch against an inside wall or in a corner, and cover your face and your head with your arms. Remember, DCH, drop, cover, hold on. Glass windows and doors, outside walls and doors, in an earthquake, bad news. 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Last thing, nobody run outside and ask, "You feel it, you feel it?" Remain calm, stay indoors until all the shaking stop, and do the DCH, drop, cover, hold on.
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0: Reporting, I am German Abel.
1: The Royal St. Christopher and Nevis Police Force confirmed on Tuesday that investigations are ongoing into the discovery of human remains found in the National Valley area of Bastia on May 6th. According to police, the remains, believed to be those of an adult male, were discovered in a burnt field in the area by members of the St. Kitts and Nevis Fire and Rescue Service. Authorities said no form of identification was found on the scene and the remains have not yet been identified. With the geopolitical climate continuing to influence the tourism sector and rising fuel prices expected to increase the cost of travel, Premier Mark Brante has once again called for a shift in perspective within the industry. Speaking during a press conference on Tuesday morning, Brante acknowledged the challenges facing the island's tourism sector, but stressed that many changes moving forward may also take into account the need for more events and activities.
2: You say, what are some of the challenges? I think we have perennial challenges in Nevis in terms of seasonality. I'm sure you've heard that everywhere. Our tourism season tends to go through peaks and troughs. So during the winter months in the US, which is our main source market, Europe, you have large numbers of guests. And then that peters off significantly into the summer. That is why you have things like Music Festival and Culturama, Mango Festival. They're all designed to drive traffic. I think that one of the things we need to start to pay closer attention to is developing our regional market. What we have found is that regionally, people travel for a variety of other reasons. So clearly, you're not leaving Barbados to come to Nevis for sun, sea, and sand, and warm weather. You have that in Barbados. But you will come because there's a music festival in St. Kitts. You'll come because we have the cross-channel swim. You'll come because we have a sporting event, like we had the drag racing and the Masters Cricket. You'll come because we have the Mango Fest or we have Culturama. So we're now trying to see how we can do more of that in terms of getting people to come from our neighboring islands. And things like the Mango Festival, which is intended to be a food festival, how you get foodies from around the region, around the world, to come for that. So you have to pitch it at a particular level so that people are interested enough to travel and to build a holiday around that food festival.
1: Airlift continues to be one of the biggest challenges affecting the sector's growth, with the Premier also providing additional details on the airport development project.
2: Important. Airlift is also a concern. That is one of the reasons why we're so keen to get the airport construction in Nevis underway. Incidentally, the team is saying that we should have a groundbreaking ceremony next month in June so that we can proceed with that. We do not yet have the federal guarantee that we need to secure the Taiwanese funding for the land side. But since we have the airport side, money is already secured, we will proceed with that phase immediately and then try to work with the federal government on getting the other phase approved so that we can move forward on that. But at the end of the day, as somebody put it to me, Mr. Bart, airplanes don't need a road to land on, they need a runway to land on. So the most critical part of that development is the runway. So since we have the money for the runway, let's proceed with the runway. That's the approach that we're taking. That Vance Amour International expansion, I think, will augment what happens at RLB. Will give us additional airlift, we hope. Additional routes, we hope. We see, for example, American Airlines flying from Miami to Anguilla and flying from Miami to Dominica and to Tortola. The aircraft they're using is what we're using as a design basis for the Vance Amour expansion. So we are hopeful, using that Embraer model, that we can get them to ultimately come here as well. So it means then that you could have flights direct from the U.S. mainland to Nevis and to St. Kitts. Smaller flights, yes, but to Nevis and to St. Kitts, which increases the capacity and the ability for airlift.
1: Addressing the wider global tourism landscape, Brante pointed to the impact that ongoing conflicts around the world are having on travel and economic stability.
2: The price of oil, as we know, the cost of energy determines where you're going in terms of your economy. And it's the biggest factor in terms of your cost of living. Not just the cost of electricity, but the cost of shipping. So since our goods and materials are coming in from Miami or wherever they're coming from, the shipping costs go up. When shipping costs go up, Mr. Bart, when they work it out at the port, you know what they do? They add what? Cost, insurance, and freight. When that freight cost goes up, it means that you and I pay more in terms of our duty, our VAT. So we understand the compounding effect. Now, the specific question you asked of the OECS and tourism, and I think that the answer that I would give is that it has the potential to be very damaging to us, because we are already in a region that is very expensive in terms of our tourism product. And if we were to add to that increase in cost of fuel, airlines are going to pass on that increase to passengers. Last time I checked, I tried to get a ticket from St. Kitts to Miami. It was somewhere in the region of $1,200 for an economy class ticket from St. Kitts to Miami. That used to be what you would pay for business class. You're now paying that for economy class. If that continues to escalate, it gets more expensive. And then in addition, the guest who's coming is say, well, a hotel in St. Kitts Nevis is going to cost me $600-$700 a night. I'm a family of four. The cost of the ticket plus the accommodation, let me go someplace that is much cheaper. Let me go to Bali. Let me go to one of those places where I may well pay the same for the ticket to fly, but the cost of the accommodation is much cheaper.
1: The International Monetary Fund had also warned of the potential fallout from the ongoing conflict in the Middle East and its wider economic ripple effects.
2: I think, therefore, that we have to be aware, we have to monitor very carefully. I'm not so sure what we can do, because our room in terms of maneuverability on these matters is quite limited. But I think at the very least we should be aware of what is happening, and that's why I answered the question I answered the way I did earlier in terms of what is government doing to deal with oil prices, is that we are monitoring it, because as you know, it goes up and it comes down. So I think we need to monitor that situation carefully, but I too am concerned about the negative impact it could have on the OECS, tourism and travel market, if these powers that be don't come to an agreement in relation to ending this war in Iran and opening the Strait of Hormuz very soon. I think the lasting lesson that it sends to us as Caribbean people is that we may well feel that we are far removed from these theaters of conflict, but the consequences of conflict globally have an impact on us as well. So notwithstanding that you and I are here, and Nevis is beautiful today, and we're enjoying a beautiful, quiet, peaceful day in a beautiful, quiet, peaceful place, that wars and rumors of wars in other far-flung places nevertheless have an impact on us. And that is why as government and as a people, we must do everything we can, Mr. Barr, to wean ourselves off the dependence on outside influences. So whether it's energy, whether it's food, the things that we can control, we should try to do more to control those things so that we are not as susceptible to the outside impacts over which we have no control whatsoever. Anything further for me?
1: Despite the uncertainty created by the ongoing conflicts, the Federation is still anticipating an increase in visitor arrivals during the upcoming tourism period. As Guyana celebrates 60 years of independence from the United Kingdom, Prime Minister Dr. Terence Rue used the occasion to highlight the strong relationship between Guyana and St. Kitts and Nevis. On Monday, members of the Guyanese community gathered at the Newtown Playfield for a food fair and fun day in celebration of the milestone.
3: The relationship between St. Kitts, Nevis, and Guyana is an excellent relationship on all levels, from a government standpoint in CARICOM, and our relationship with the government presently is extremely, extremely good. Just recently, I traveled to Guyana and signed a number of MOUs of cooperation with the government of Guyana, with President Ali. And that is really an indication of how strong our relationship is.
1: The Federation remains home to a large Guyanese community whose contributions continue to be felt across several sectors, including banking and finance, education, agriculture, and the media. Prime Minister Drew also stopped by the event to show support for the community.
3: On this 60th anniversary of independence that's coming up, to be here at this activity celebrating with the community of Guyanese who are here in St. Kitts and Nevis, this community, I feel very good among these people who are here. I would say that our government has been very proactive in ensuring that the Guyanese who are here, who are working, hard-working people and contributing to our national development, that we are really making the environment very favorable for them to be able to live well and to raise their families in our community. We must reckon to our national development, and that cannot be underrated. And so I just want to wish the community well on its 60th anniversary and to wish the community stronger bonds with the community of St. Kitts and Nevis, many of whom are now citizens of St. Kitts and Nevis and are integrated. But I really, really want to express on behalf of St. Kitts and Nevis our deep appreciation for the Guyanese community, a community that has contributed and continue to contribute to national development.
1: Former Prime Minister and leader of the People's Labour Party, Dr. Timothy Harris, also attended the celebrations, emphasizing the important role the Guyanese community has played and continues to play in the development of the Federation and the wider Caribbean community.
4: Well, Guyana, St. Kitts and Nevis has had a long, cordial relationship. And in fact, as far back as we can go, with the West Indian Federation and so on, the powerhouses have been the Byrds, the Burnham, the Bashers, and so on. Guyana has shown strength and resilience over the last 60 years. Certainly, successive leadership have remained committed to CARICOM, and CARICOM has grown and expanded. I suspect that the visionaries may have wanted to see us integrated more deeply, but certainly we continue on a progressive path. Guyanese have found, I think, love and support in our own country here. At the moments in the 2000s and thereabout, when our sugar industry wanted much in terms of manpower, Guyana and the Dominican Republic are two countries from which we got the bulk.
1: The World Health Organization is intensifying efforts to contain the worsening Ebola outbreak in Africa as the number of confirmed and suspected cases continues to climb across parts of the continent. Health officials say the outbreak, centered mainly in the Democratic Republic of Congo and neighboring Uganda, has raised international concerns because of the speed at which cases are increasing and the potential for cross-border transmission. Ebola is a severe and often deadly virus that spreads through direct contact with infected bodily fluids. Past outbreaks in Africa have claimed thousands of lives, prompting global health agencies to treat new outbreaks with urgency. WHO says confirmed Ebola cases are now nearing 1,000, while hundreds of suspected cases remain under investigation. The organization has increased emergency funding to US$3.9 million to support containment efforts, including treatment, surveillance, and public education campaigns. According to WHO's Director General, Dr. Tedros Adhanom Ghebreyesus, the Democratic Republic of Congo has officially confirmed 101 cases and 10 deaths so far. However, he warned that the overall outbreak is believed to be much larger, with more than 900 suspected cases and approximately 220 suspected deaths currently being monitored. Speaking during a meeting with African health officials on Monday, Dr. Tedros said WHO recently upgraded its national risk assessment for the DRC from high to very high, while maintaining that the regional risk remains high and the global threat remains low. Countries sharing borders with the DRC are now being urged to strengthen health screening, surveillance systems, and emergency preparedness measures to prevent further spread. Uganda has already recorded 5 confirmed Ebola cases and 1 death linked to the outbreak. WHO, alongside Africa Centers for Disease Control and Prevention and other international partners, say response teams are currently supporting authorities on the ground through contact tracing, laboratory testing, treatment centers, infection prevention, and community outreach programs. Officials say community engagement remains critical, especially in areas where mistrust of health authorities continues to affect response efforts. Meanwhile, concerns about the outbreak have also reached the Caribbean. Although the Caribbean Public Health Agency says the risk to the region remains low, authorities in the Bahamas recently quarantined several passengers as a precaution after they arrived with travel history from the Democratic Republic of Congo, the epicenter of the outbreak.
5: In regional news,
6: U.S. Congresswoman calls for the end of the oil embargo against Cuba. Caribbean American Democratic Congresswoman Yvette D. Clark has written to U.S. President Donald Trump and Secretary of State Marco Rubio, urging them to end the oil blockades imposed on Cuba. In the letter, Congresswoman Clark, the daughter of Jamaican immigrants and chair of the Congressional Black Caucus, appealed to the Trump administration to relieve the economic pressure. She said the oil blockade has led to an increase in infant mortality rates, the threat of starvation, and a declining standard of living for innocent Cuban civilians. She referred to reports indicating that as a result of the sanctions, the infant mortality rate in the Spanish-speaking Caribbean country has more than doubled since 2018. Cuba on Monday published the names of thousands of prisoners covered by an amnesty announced last month as the island's government holds tense negotiations with the United States on a range of disputes, including political prisoners. A decree from President Miguel Díaz-Canel containing the list was published in Cuba's government gazette. At least some of the prisoners have been released already. The decree, signed April 3, grants full and definitive pardon to an extensive list of prisoners, describing the move as a humanitarian and sovereign gesture. Cuba said in April it planned to free more than 2,000 prisoners from the island's jails in the second prisoner amnesty announced this year by the government. Caribbean Airlines says it will discontinue flights to Dominica, St. Kitts, and the Ogle-Suriname corridor from June 1 as the Trinidad-based carrier pursues a co-shared agreement with an unnamed regional partner airline. The airline said the move forms part of a continued network adjustment strategy, while flights to Martinique and Guadeloupe will be reduced to twice weekly. ExxonMobil has applied to Ghana's Environmental Protection Agency, EPA, for authorization to develop the Haimara gas condensate discovery in the offshore Stabroek Block. The project would be the consortium's ninth development in the block. The EPA has determined the project requires a full environmental impact assessment before a decision can be made. The agency cited a potential significant long-term environmental and socio-economic impacts given the scale and duration of the proposed activity. Two men who were deported to Jamaica from St. Kitts and Nevis last Thursday have been charged in their native land in connection with the 2023 murder of a 20-year-old woman. The men are 31-year-old Chevron Brown, otherwise called Bala, and 37-year-old Kemar Matthews, also known as Bibi. The police had reported at the time that on the morning of February 8, 2023, armed men forced their way into a house occupied by Mr. Letman and another man, shooting them before escaping on foot. Both victims were taken to a hospital where Mr. Letman was pronounced dead. Investigators later discovered that the accused men had fled Jamaica to St. Kitts and Nevis. They were deported to Jamaica last Thursday, taken into custody, and subsequently charged with murder and several firearm-related offenses, including wounding with intent, possession of a prohibited weapon, unauthorized possession of ammunition, and burglary. Jamaican woman soccer star Khadija Bunny Shaw has signed a new 4-year contract with Manchester City, extending her stay to what would be 9 seasons with the club. There was speculation Shaw would leave at season's end, but she revealed the news on stage at the club's end-of-season celebratory event at Co-op Live Arena a couple of weeks after City won their first WSL title in a decade. The Jamaica international is enjoying one of her most prolific campaigns, finishing as the league's top scorer for a third consecutive year with 21 goals in 22 games.
7: The global wedding industry is now worth about $180 billion. Destination weddings account for roughly $45 billion of the amount and is expected to more than double by 2032. Here's Deidre Thomas with this week's edition of The Business Day.
8: Big crisis, big moment. President of the International Association of Destination Wedding Professionals, Kitsia Morales, says despite economic pressure, couples across the world are still spending heavily on destination weddings. In some cases, hundreds of thousands, even millions in US dollars. She said Jamaica may now be facing one of its biggest opportunities yet.
9: A lot of properties were able to take this opportunity to improve their own installations. And besides that, I think that there's a big opportunity in not only in that half of the world is closed, you know, because one way or another, you cannot travel there. So Jamaica, English-speaking island, is very, very easy to communicate with everyone. Service is great and culture is amazing. Inflation and all of these things affect, but in one way or another, if a couple was thinking about Maldives, for example, they may choose Jamaica instead. It's closer and it's not gonna be so expensive.
8: According to the association, every single destination wedding generates economic activity across 72 industries.
9: Local companies, they benefit from every single destination wedding because a destination wedding, it's brings a group of people, sometimes 50 people, sometimes 100, or maybe with Indian weddings, 300 people. And they benefit caterers, they benefit the core companies, they benefit audiovisual companies, they benefit, everybody wants to take souvenirs from Jamaica.
8: But Corporate Director of Weddings and Romance at Sandals Resort, Marsha Donaldson, says Jamaica should stop marketing itself as just another beach destination.
10: We're way more than rivers. We need to take full advantage of telling the story of our culture. We need to take full advantage of embracing that it takes community to make each wedding possible. We need to take advantage of how we need to integrate other than what's on the resort. What can people go off the island and do? How is it that they can integrate a grandmother's recipe that is on the island?
8: Deidre Thomas, TVJ News.
5: We now bring you these international reports.
11: The United States has launched what it's calling defensive strikes in southern Iran. The attacks on missile launch sites and Iranian mine-laying vessels come during a fragile ceasefire between the two nations and attempts to reach a diplomatic solution to end the war. Our North America correspondent David Willis sent this report.
12: US Central Command makes the point that these were defensive strikes aimed at protecting US forces on the ground. And the targets, they say, included missile launch sites and Iranian boats attempting to place mines, as that statement puts it. But the statement doesn't provide very much more in the way of detail, although there are unofficial reports that there were explosions heard in the port city of Bandar Abbas, which is overlooking the Strait of Hormuz, and also that two Iranian vessels were targeted that were thought to be planting mines in the Strait of Hormuz. So this is all part of what CENTCOM is calling here an ongoing attempt to protect US forces in the region there whilst preserving the ceasefire agreement. Now, that ceasefire agreement has been in place for about 6 weeks now. There have been various infractions. Whether this development imperils that ceasefire remains to be seen, of course, at a time when negotiations are underway in the hope of getting a negotiated settlement to this conflict in Qatar.
11: Well, the US Secretary of State, Marco Rubio, is in India, our South Asia correspondent. Azadeh Moshiri is in Delhi, and she told me more about what he's been saying on Iran.
13: Since he was giving those remarks there on his way, there has been the Quad press statement there where Marco Rubio was joined with his counterparts, foreign ministers of the Quad, to give the press a briefing. But very noticeably, Iran was barely mentioned. The last we've heard from Marco Rubio is that the Strait of Hormuz will be open one way or another. But it's really hard to gauge the state of play when it comes to those negotiations, because what we've been hearing in the last couple of days from White House officials is that progress is going to be made. In fact, the Secretary of State in that same building behind me on Sunday had told us that we could expect news, good news, in a few hours when it comes to opening the Strait of Hormuz. And yet here we are today. That certainly hasn't happened. And there's news of these defensive strikes. Another issue is, of course, the fact that the Iranian officials continue to say there's a lack of trust. And so if they're in Doha participating, trying to further these negotiations with the Qatari prime minister, it's hard to see how these strikes will help further those talks, even if the Secretary of State is saying that it's about negotiating some language and that we can expect progress in a few days. Then in parallel, Karin, you've got what's going on in Lebanon with the Israeli Prime Minister Benjamin Netanyahu saying that he is going to intensify strikes on Hezbollah. Remember, Iran sees both these conflicts as deeply intertwined. They connect the two, even though the United States doesn't always seem to connect the two in the same way. And so it's still a wait and see as to whether the Strait of Hormuz will be reopened. And in the meantime, you've got this global energy crisis that has been triggered that is hanging in the balance of all of this.
14: Azadeh Mashiri in Delhi. Residents in Beirut's southern suburbs have been leaving their homes. Israel's been launching airstrikes across Lebanon. Israel's prime minister said his country was again at war with Hezbollah. It's continued to target Israeli soldiers who've invaded the south of Lebanon. The strikes come as the Iranian government insists an emerging peace deal with the US should include a complete ceasefire on all fronts in the regional war. Our Middle East correspondent Yoland Nell gave us this update from Jerusalem.
15: Well, this all comes in the context of mounting public criticism in Israel about the continuing Hezbollah attacks, and as well as the use of explosive drones to deadly effect against those Israeli forces. There are thousands of them currently on the ground occupying part of southern Lebanon. There have also been cross-border strikes as well. And though there weren't any casualties reported yesterday as a result of those, there was a house that was hit in Matula close to the border. Another one of these explosive drones landed in an open area. And at the moment, there are real restrictions, tight restrictions on people living in the north of the country. Many are saying that they are not sending their children to school for the moment as well. And the Israeli Prime Minister Benjamin Netanyahu, he put out a video message last night in which he said that Israel was now going to intensify its strikes against Hezbollah. We heard that there were strikes yesterday in which Israel says that 10 terrorists were killed. The Lebanese media is saying that there were 10 people that were killed as a result of those wide Israeli strikes taking place. But according to Israeli media reports this morning, there are plans that have been drawn up by the Israeli military to expand operations in Lebanon, and they're waiting at the moment for political approval of those.
14: Yolande, there have been quite a lot of positive messaging coming from the Trump administration about a peace deal sometime soon, until the events of the last few hours anyway. What's going on in terms of talks? We know that there are gatherings in Qatar.
15: Yes, so top Iranian officials went over to Qatar. We heard they were there yesterday. Just reports about what is coming out of those meetings. They're said to be concentrating really at the moment on opening the Strait of Hormuz, which would, of course, really ease the strain on global energy markets, and also talking about unfreezing Iranian assets, some of which are in banks in Qatar. But the idea we're hearing from reports would be that there would then be a memo of understanding that's drawn up that would mean that over 30 to 60 days, a period of time, there would be ongoing discussions with Iran about its nuclear program, what to do in particular about the highly enriched uranium stockpiles that it has, and what to do about its nuclear program. Donald Trump, Israel, have made clear that their objective is to make sure that Iran cannot have a nuclear weapon. And there was some comments from Donald Trump a day ago in which he suggested, you know, perhaps some kind of concession was possible with Iran, saying that those stockpiles of enriched uranium, perhaps they could be diluted inside Iran rather than being taken abroad, and that could involve inspection by the International Atomic Energy Agency.
16: The UK's most senior doctors have likened social media to smoking in terms of the impact it could have on children's health. The Academy of Medical Royal Colleges says medics should routinely ask about screen time when seeing patients who are under 16. It's given its view as part of the government's consultation on whether to curb the use of social media by children, which ends tonight. Our technology editor Zoe Kleinman reports.
17: It's the issue that causes passionate debate, particularly among parents and carers. How can children be better protected on social media and online in general? And should they even be on it in the first place? More than 70,000 people in the UK have now had their say in a public consultation over the last 3 months. It closes at midnight tonight.
18: Some of the ideas the government wanted people's opinions about included things like restricting the design features that keep us all on social media for longer, things like auto-scrolling, or introducing an overnight curfew, or limiting children's access to AI chatbots. The big headline, of course, was banning social media for under 16s altogether.
17: Other organisations have other ideas. The BBFC, which gives age ratings to movies, today said it wants to partner with tech companies on a similar system for social media content and says the parents it has surveyed about it support the idea. Meta, which owns Facebook, Instagram and WhatsApp, said it would like Apple and Google to lock down devices belonging to children using age verification when they first set up a new phone so that they wouldn't even be allowed to download the apps if they were underage.
19: The Online Safety Act took, what, sort of 8 years in total?
17: One thing everybody is saying loud and clear is that more action is needed quickly. Technology Secretary Liz Kendall says the government won't hang around once the consultation results are in.
19: We've got the powers now as a government. We can implement the results of it straight away. We are not going to take longer than the end of the year.
17: There's debate about whether a social media ban is the best way forward. In Australia, many children have found ways around it. Some campaigners say it should be up to the tech companies to make the platform safer rather than taking them away from young people. Zoe Kleinman, BBC News.
20: As Zoe mentioned there, there is such a big debate around all of this and what should happen next. So let's bring you the view of Russ Shaw, who is the founder of Global Tech Advocates. Russ, what would you say is the level of acknowledgement in the tech industry around some of the harms caused by social media to teenagers?
21: I think the level of acknowledgement is very high. I mean, most people are aware of the issues and the frustrations that are being deployed by the social media platforms. You know, they've been around for a long time, so this feedback is not new, yet very few, if any, actions have been taken by social media companies. You know, Meta tried something with Instagram, a platform specifically for children, but it was heavily criticized and Meta paused the platform. So the companies are trying, they're looking at this, but I think in the meantime, there's a lot of sympathy towards having a social media ban for those under 16. And somebody like me, under 13s, should not be on social media.
20: When you say they're trying, many would say they're simply not trying hard enough. I mean, what are they actually doing? And what could be done by the government in terms of regulation to make them do something more quickly?
21: Yes, I think from what I've seen, a lot of their attempts have been what I would describe as half-baked. You know, they acknowledge that there is an issue with young people on social media, but the way they've gone about it, the age verification tools that they've put in have been absolutely insufficient. So I think they've brought this harm upon themselves by their lack of broad strokes of how to actually do this. So I think for the government to step in and say, look, you've had plenty of time to do this is entirely understandable. We should learn from Australia. They have implemented a social media ban for those under 16. It is by no means perfect, but let's learn the lessons from them, particularly around how people get around the age verification issue. And let's deploy something that's smart and sensible, keeping the pressure on social media companies to say, look, if you fix this, if you can come up with responsible platforms, we can open this up again.
20: The evidence out of Australia is really mixed. I guess we need to wait a bit longer to see. But teenagers, of course, are finding so many ways around the measures that they've put in place there. Russ, I heard a mum speaking on the radio this morning whose child died because of a TikTok trend. And she said, any other product that is out there that is dangerous, it is simply withdrawn from the market until it is safe. Why not just take social media away completely until it's safe?
21: I think what happened to that mom is absolutely tragic, and there have been other families that have been absolutely devastated. Again, points back to the harm that we see from these social media platforms. I think a ban for under 16s is absolutely necessary at this point, but I think responsible social media platforms can be a force for good. They can help people to engage with society. So I wouldn't want to completely cut them out of the system, but they have to be fixed. The problems have to be addressed so that we don't have these tragic stories like that mom from earlier today.
22: We're different.
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2: You ever hear Earthquake call and say, "Hello, Miss Lee, yes, it's me, Earthquake, I come in Tuesday around 10? No, sir. Earthquake does arrive unannounced, and when it come, it shake all sense and sensibility out of we. Remain calm, stay inside, and do the DCH. Drop, hover, hold on. Once the shaking starts, you know it's Earthquake. Make a quick move to a safe place. Don't run to the door, we are in the exit. Stairs might broke up or full of people. Elevator, avoid that, because you might get in and poof, power gone, and you're stuck in that box without air. 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

0: You ever hear Earthquake call and say, "Hello, Miss Lee, yes, it's me, Earthquake, I come in Tuesday around 10? No, sir. Earthquake does arrive unannounced, and when it come, it shake all sense and sensibility out of we. Remain calm, stay inside, and do the DCH. Drop, hover, hold on. Once the shaking starts, you know it's Earthquake. Make a quick move to a safe place. Don't run to the door, we are any exit. Stairs might block up or full of people. Elevator, avoid that, because you might get in and poof, power gone, and you're stuck in that box without air. Take cover under a strong table or a bed, or crouch against an inside wall or in a corner, and cover your face and your head with your arms. Remember, DCH, drop, cover, hold on. Glass windows and doors, outside walls and doors, in an earthquake, bad news. 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Last thing, nobody run outside and ask, "You feel it, you feel it?" Remain calm, stay indoors until all the shaking stop, and do the DCH, drop, cover, hold on.
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0: 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I might as well just go to sleep here, right? 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

0: You ever hear Earthquake call and say, "Hello, Miss Lee, yes, it's me, Earthquake, I come in Tuesday around 10? No, sir. Earthquake does arrive unannounced, and when it come, it shake all sense and sensibility out of we. Remain calm, stay inside, and do the DCH. Drop, hover, hold on. Once the shaking starts, you know it's Earthquake. Make a quick move to a safe place. Don't run to the door, we are any exit. Stairs might broke up or full of people. Elevator, avoid that, because you might get in and poof, power gone, and you're stuck in that box without ear. Take cover under a strong table or a bed, or crouch against an inside wall or in a corner, and cover your face and your head with your arms. 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Last thing, nobody run outside and ask, "You feel it, you feel it?" Remain calm, stay indoors until all the shaking stop, and do the DCH, drop, cover, hold on.
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0: never hear Earthquake call and say, "Hello, Miss Lee, yes, it's me, Earthquake, I come in Tuesday around 10. No, sir. Earthquake does arrive unannounced, and when it come, it shake all sense and sensibility out of we. Remain calm, stay inside, and do the DCH. Drop, hover, hold on. Once the shaking starts, you know it's Earthquake. Make a quick move to a safe place. Don't run to the door, we are in the exit. Stairs might broke up or full of people. Elevator, avoid that, because you might get in and poof, power gone, and you're stuck in that box without air. Take cover under a strong table or a bed, or crouch against an inside wall or in a corner, and cover your face and your head with your arms. 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Glass windows and doors, outside walls and doors, in an earthquake, bad news. 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Last thing, don't want to run outside and ask, "You feel it, you feel it?" Remain calm, stay indoors until all the shaking stop, and do the DCH, drop, cover, hold on.
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1: You ever hear Earthquake call and say, "Hello, Miss Lee, yes, it's me, Earthquake, I come in Tuesday around 10? No, sir. Earthquake does arrive unannounced, and when it come, it shake all sense and sensibility out of we. Remain calm, stay inside, and do the DCH. Drop, hover, hold on. Once the shaking starts, you know it's Earthquake. 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Elevator, avoid that, because you might get in and poof, power gone, and you're stuck in that box without air. 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Remain calm, stay indoors until all the shaking stop, and do the DCH, drop, cover, hold on.
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0: ever hear Earthquake call and say, "Hello, Miss Lee, yes, it's me, Earthquake, I come in Tuesday around 10? No, sir. Earthquake does arrive unannounced, and when it come, it shake all sense and sensibility out of we. Remain calm, stay inside, and do the DCH. Drop, hover, hold on. Once the shaking starts, you know it's Earthquake. Make a quick move to a safe place. Don't run to the door, we are in the exit. Stairs might block up or full of people. Elevator, avoid that, because you might get in and poof, power gone, and you're stuck in that box without air. 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

Mills. 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
1: You ever hear Earthquake call and say, "Hello, Miss Lee, yes, it's me, Earthquake, I come in Tuesday around 10? No, sir. Earthquake does arrive unannounced, and when it come, it shake all sense and sensibility out of we. Remain calm, stay inside, and do the DCH. Drop, hover, hold on. Once the shaking starts, you know it's Earthquake. 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Elevator, avoid that, because you might get in and poof, power gone, and you're stuck in that box without air. 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

0: You ever hear Earthquake call and say, "Hello, Miss Lee, yes, it's me, Earthquake, I come in Tuesday around 10? No, sir. Earthquake does arrive unannounced, and when it come, it shake all sense and sensibility out of we. Remain calm, stay inside, and do the DCH. Drop, hover, hold on. Once the shaking starts, you know it's Earthquake. Make a quick move to a safe place. Don't run to the door, we are in the exit. Stairs might break up or full of people. Elevator, avoid that, because you might get in and poof, power gone, and you're stuck in that box without air. Take cover under a strong table or a bed, or crouch against an inside wall or in a corner, and cover your face and your head with your arms. Remember, DCH, drop, cover, hold on. 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Last thing, nobody run outside and ask, "You feel it, you feel it?" Remain calm, stay indoors until all the shaking stop, and do the DCH, drop, cover, hold on.
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1: You ever hear Earthquake call and say, "Hello, Miss Lee, yes, it's me, Earthquake, I come in Tuesday around 10? No, sir. Earthquake does arrive unannounced, and when it come, it shake all sense and sensibility out of we. Remain calm, stay inside, and do the DCH. Drop, hover, hold on. Once the shaking starts, you know it's Earthquake. Make a quick move to a safe place. Don't run to the door, we are in the exit. Stairs might broke up or full of people. Elevator, avoid that, because you might get in and poof, power gone, and you're stuck in that box without air. Take cover under a strong table or a bed, or crouch against an inside wall or in a corner, and cover your face and your head with your arms. 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Remain calm, stay indoors until all the shaking stop, and do the DCH, drop, cover, hold on.
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0: ever hear Earthquake call and say, "Hello, Miss Lee, yes, it's me, Earthquake, I come in Tuesday around 10. No, sir. Earthquake does arrive unannounced, and when it come, it shake all sense and sensibility out of we. Remain calm, stay inside, and do the DCH. Drop, hover, hold on. Once the shaking starts, you know it's Earthquake. Make a quick move to a safe place. Don't run to the door, we are in the exit. Stairs might break up or full of people. Elevator, avoid that, because you might get in and poof, power gone, and you're stuck in that box without air. 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Remember, DCH, drop, hover, hold on. Glass windows and doors, outside walls and doors, in an earthquake, bad news. 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Last thing, nobody run outside and ask, "You feel it, you feel it?" Remain calm, stay indoors until all the shaking stop, and do the DCH, drop, hover, hold on.
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0: Let them know that, yeah. You know, not talk again. Talk out the bark again. You know, Master Deli. Gangsta for life.
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0: You ever hear Earthquake call and say, "Hello, Miss Lee, yes, it's me, Earthquake, I come in Tuesday around 10? No, sir. Earthquake does arrive unannounced, and when it come, it shake all sense and sensibility out of we. Remain calm, stay inside, and do the DCH. Drop, cover, hold on. Once the shaking starts, you know it's Earthquake. Make a quick move to a safe place. Don't run to the door, we are in the exit. Stairs might broke up or full of people. Elevator, avoid that, because you might get in and poof, power gone, and you're stuck in that box without air. Take cover under a strong table or a bed, or crouch against an inside wall or in a corner, and cover your face and your head with your arms. Remember, DCH, drop, cover, hold on. Glass windows and doors, outside walls and doors, in an earthquake, bad news. 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Last thing, nobody run outside and ask, "You feel it, you feel it?" Remain calm, stay indoors until all the shaking stop, and do the DCH, drop, cover, hold on.
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0: ever hear Earthquake call and say, "Hello, Miss Lee, yes, it's me, Earthquake, I come in Tuesday around 10? No, sir. Earthquake does arrive unannounced, and when it come, it shake all sense and sensibility out of we. Remain calm, stay inside, and do the DCH. Drop, cover, hold on. Once the shaking starts, you know it's Earthquake. Make a quick move to a safe place. Don't run to the door, we are in the exit. Stairs might broke up or full of people. Elevator, avoid that, because you might get in and poof, power gone, and you're stuck in that box without air. Take cover under a strong table or a bed, or crouch against an inside wall or in a corner, and cover your face and your head with your arms. Remember, DCH, drop, cover, hold on. Glass windows and doors, outside walls and doors, in an earthquake, bad news. 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Last thing, nobody run outside and ask, "You feel it, you feel it?" Remain calm, stay indoors until all the shaking stop, and do the DCH, drop, cover, hold on.
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1: You ever hear Earthquake call and say, "Hello, Miss Lee, yes, it's me, Earthquake, I come in Tuesday around 10? No, sir. Earthquake does arrive unannounced, and when it come, it shake all sense and sensibility out of we. Remain calm, stay inside, and do the DCH. Drop, hover, hold on. Once the shaking starts, you know it's Earthquake. Make a quick move to a safe place. Don't run to the door, we are in the exit. Stairs might broke up or full of people. Elevator, avoid that, because you might get in and poof, power gone, and you're stuck in that box without air. 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Glass windows and doors, outside walls and doors in an earthquake, bad news. 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Remain calm, stay indoors until all the shaking stop, and do the DCH, drop, cover, hold on.
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0: You ever hear Earthquake call and say, "Hello, Miss Lee, yes, it's me, Earthquake, I come in Tuesday around 10? No, sir. Earthquake does arrive unannounced, and when it come, it shake all sense and sensibility out of we. Remain calm, stay inside, and do the DCH. Drop, hover, hold on. Once the shaking starts, you know it's Earthquake. Make a quick move to a safe place. Don't run to the door, we are in the exit. Stairs might break up or full of people. Elevator, avoid that, because you might get in and poof, power gone, and you're stuck in that box without air. Take cover under a strong table or a bed, or crouch against an inside wall or in a corner, and cover your face and your head with your arms. Remember, DCH, drop, cover, hold on. Glass windows and doors, outside walls and doors, in an earthquake, bad news. 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Last thing, nobody run outside and ask, "You feel it, you feel it?" Remain calm, stay indoors until all the shaking stop, and do the DCH, drop, cover, hold on.
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1: You ever hear Earthquake call and say, "Hello, Miss Lee, yes, it's me, Earthquake, I come in Tuesday around 10? No, sir. Earthquake does arrive unannounced, and when it come, it shake all sense and sensibility out of we. Remain calm, stay inside, and do the DCH. Drop, hover, hold on. Once the shaking starts, you know it's Earthquake. 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Elevator, avoid that, because you might get in and poof, power gone, and you're stuck in that box without air. 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

0: You ever hear Earthquake call and say, "Hello, Miss Lee, yes, it's me, Earthquake, I come in Tuesday around 10? No, sir. Earthquake does arrive unannounced, and when it come, it shake all sense and sensibility out of we. Remain calm, stay inside, and do the DCH. Drop, hover, hold on. Once the shaking starts, you know it's Earthquake. Make a quick move to a safe place. Don't run to the door, we are in the exit. Stairs might break up or full of people. Elevator, avoid that, because you might get in and poof, power gone, and you're stuck in that box without air. Take cover under a strong table or a bed, or crouch against an inside wall or in a corner, and cover your face and your head with your arms. Remember, DCH, drop, cover, hold on. Glass windows and doors, outside walls and doors, in an earthquake, bad news. 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Last thing, nobody run outside and ask, "You feel it, you feel it?" Remain calm, stay indoors until all the shaking stop, and do the DCH, drop, cover, hold on.
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0: You ever hear Earthquake call and say, "Hello, Miss Lee, yes, it's me, Earthquake, I come in Tuesday around 10? No, sir. Earthquake does arrive unannounced, and when it come, it shake all sense and sensibility out of we. Remain calm, stay inside, and do the DCH. Drop, hover, hold on. Once the shaking starts, you know it's Earthquake. Make a quick move to a safe place. Don't run to the door, we are in the exit. Stairs might broke up or full of people. Elevator, avoid that, because you might get in and poof, power gone, and you're stuck in that box without air. Take cover under a strong table or a bed, or crouch against an inside wall or in a corner, and cover your face and your head with your arms. Remember, DCH, drop, cover, hold on. 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

0: never hear Earthquake call and say, "Hello, Miss Lee, yes, it's me, Earthquake, I come in Tuesday around 10. No, sir. Earthquake does arrive unannounced, and when it come, it shake all sense and sensibility out of we. Remain calm, stay inside, and do the DCH. Drop, hover, hold on. Once the shaking starts, you know it's Earthquake. Make a quick move to a safe place. Don't run to the door, we are in the exit. Stairs might block up or full of people. Elevator, avoid that, because you might get in and poof, power gone, and you're stuck in that box without air. Take cover under a strong table or a bed, or crouch against an inside wall or in a corner, and cover your face and your head with your arms. 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Glass windows and doors, outside walls and doors, in an earthquake, bad news. 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Last thing, don't want to run outside and ask, "You feel it, you feel it?" Remain calm, stay indoors until all the shaking stop, and do the DCH, drop, cover, hold on.
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0: You ever hear Earthquake call and say, "Hello, Miss Lee, yes, it's me, Earthquake, I come in Tuesday around 10? No, sir. Earthquake does arrive unannounced, and when it come, it shake all sense and sensibility out of we. Remain calm, stay inside, and do the DCH. Drop, hover, hold on. Once the shaking starts, you know it's Earthquake. Make a quick move to a safe place. Don't run to the door, we are in the exit. Stairs might block up or full of people. Elevator, avoid that, because you might get in and poof, power gone, and you're stuck in that box without air. Take cover under a strong table or a bed, or crouch against an inside wall or in a corner, and cover your face and your head with your arms. 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Glass windows and doors, outside walls and doors in an earthquake, bad news. 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Remain calm, stay indoors until all the shaking stop, and do the DCH, drop, cover, hold on.
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0: ever hear Earthquake call and say, "Hello, Miss Lee, yes, it's me, Earthquake, I come in Tuesday around 10? No, sir. Earthquake does arrive unannounced, and when it come, it shake all sense and sensibility out of we. Remain calm, stay inside, and do the DCH. Drop, cover, hold on. Once the shaking starts, you know it's Earthquake. Make a quick move to a safe place. Don't run to the door, we are in the exit. Stairs might broke up or full of people. Elevator, avoid that, because you might get in and poof, power gone, and you're stuck in that box without ear. Take cover under a strong table or a bed, or crouch against an inside wall or in a corner, and cover your face and your head with your arms. 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Last thing, nobody run outside and ask, "You feel it, you feel it?" Remain calm, stay indoors until all the shaking stop, and do the DCH, drop, cover, hold on.
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1: You ever hear Earthquake call and say, "Hello, Miss Lee, yes, it's me, Earthquake, I come in Tuesday around 10? No, sir. Earthquake does arrive unannounced, and when it come, it shake all sense and sensibility out of we. Remain calm, stay inside, and do the DCH. Drop, hover, hold on. 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

0: You ever hear Earthquake call and say, "Hello, Miss Lee, yes, it's me, Earthquake, I come in Tuesday around 10? No, sir. Earthquake does arrive unannounced, and when it come, it shake all sense and sensibility out of we. Remain calm, stay inside, and do the DCH. Drop, cover, hold on. Once the shaking starts, you know it's Earthquake. Make a quick move to a safe place. Don't run to the door, we are in the exit. Stairs might broke up or full of people. Elevator, avoid that, because you might get in and poof, power gone, and you're stuck in that box without air. Take cover under a strong table or a bed, or crouch against an inside wall or in a corner, and cover your face and your head with your arms. Remember, DCH, drop, cover, hold on. 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Remain calm, stay indoors until all the shaking stop, and do the DCH, drop, cover, hold on.
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0: ever hear Earthquake call and say, "Hello, Miss Lee, yes, it's me, Earthquake, I come in Tuesday around 10? No, sir. Earthquake does arrive unannounced, and when it come, it shake all sense and sensibility out of we. Remain calm, stay inside, and do the DCH. Drop, cover, hold on. Once the shaking starts, you know it's Earthquake. Make a quick move to a safe place. Don't run to the door, we are in the exit. Stairs might broke up or full of people. Elevator, avoid that, because you might get in and poof, power gone, and you're stuck in that box without air. Take cover under a strong table or a bed, or crouch against an inside wall or in a corner, and cover your face and your head with your arms. Remember, DCH, drop, cover, hold on. Glass windows and doors, outside walls and doors, in an earthquake, bad news. 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Most injuries during earthquakes happen when something drop and hit people entering or exiting a building. Last thing, nobody run outside and ask, "You feel it, you feel it?" Remain calm, stay indoors until all the shaking stop, and do the DCH, drop, cover, hold on.
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1: You ever hear Earthquake call and say, "Hello, Miss Lee, yes, it's me, Earthquake, I come in Tuesday around 10? No, sir. Earthquake does arrive unannounced, and when it come, it shake all sense and sensibility out of we. Remain calm, stay inside, and do the DCH. Drop, hover, hold on. 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

0: You ever hear Earthquake call and say, "Hello, Miss Lee, yes, it's me, Earthquake, I come in Tuesday around 10? No, sir. Earthquake does arrive unannounced, and when it come, it shake all sense and sensibility out of we. Remain calm, stay inside, and do the DCH. Drop, hover, hold on. Once the shaking starts, you know it's Earthquake. Make a quick move to a safe place. Don't run to the door, we are in the exit. Stairs might broke up or full of people. Elevator, avoid that, because you might get in and poof, power gone, and you're stuck in that box without ear. Take cover under a strong table or a bed, or crouch against an inside wall or in a corner, and cover your face and your head with your arms. Remember, DCH, drop, cover, hold on. Glass windows and doors, outside walls and doors in an earthquake, bad news. Take care of yourself. 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Last thing, nobody run outside and ask, "You feel it, you feel it?" Remain calm, stay indoors until all the shaking stop, and do the DCH, drop, cover, hold on.
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1: The Royal St. Christopher and Nevis Police Force confirmed on Tuesday that investigations are ongoing into the discovery of human remains found in the National Valley area of Bastyr on May 6th. According to police, the remains, believed to be those of an adult male, were discovered in a burnt field in the area by members of the St. Kitts and Nevis Fire and Rescue Service. Authorities said no form of identification was found on the scene and the remains have not yet been identified. With the geopolitical climate continuing to influence the tourism sector and rising fuel prices expected to increase the cost of travel, Premier Mark Brante has once again called for a shift in perspective within the industry. Speaking during a press conference on Tuesday morning, Brante acknowledged the challenges facing the island's tourism sector, but stressed that many changes moving forward may also take into account the need for more events and activities.
2: You say, what are some of the challenges? I think we have perennial challenges in Nevis in terms of seasonality. I'm sure you've heard that everywhere. Our tourism season tends to go through peaks and troughs. So during the winter months in the U.S., which is our main source market, Europe, you have large numbers of guests. And then that peters off significantly into the summer. That is why you have things like Music Festival and Culturama, Mango Festival. They're all designed to drive traffic. I think that one of the things we need to start to pay closer attention to is developing our regional market. What we have found is that regionally, people travel for a variety of other reasons. So clearly, you're not leaving Barbados to come to Nevis for sun, sea, and sand, and warm weather. You have that in Barbados. But you will come because there's music festival in St. Kitts. You'll come because we have the cross-channel swim. You'll come because we have a sporting event, like we had the drag racing and the Masters cricket. You'll come because we have the Mango Fest or we have Culturama. So we're now trying to see how we can do more of that in terms of getting people to come from our neighboring islands. And things like the Mango Festival, which is intended to be a food festival, how you get foodies from around the region, around the world, to come for that. So you have to pitch it at a particular level so that people are interested enough to travel and to build a holiday around that food festival.
1: Airlift continues to be one of the biggest challenges affecting the sector's growth, with the Premier also providing additional details on the airport development project.
2: Important. Airlift is also a concern. That is one of the reasons why we're so keen to get the airport construction in Nevis underway. Incidentally, the team is saying that we should have a groundbreaking ceremony next month in June so we can proceed with that. We do not yet have the federal guarantee that we need to secure the Taiwanese funding for the land side. But since we have the airport side, money is already secured, we will proceed with that phase immediately and then try to work with the federal government on getting the other phase approved so that we can move forward on that. But at the end of the day, as somebody put it to me, Mr. Bart, airplanes don't need a road to land on, they need a runway to land on. So the most critical part of that development is the runway. So since we have the money for the runway, let's proceed with the runway. That's the approach that we're taking. That Van Samer International expansion, I think, will augment what happens at RLB. Will give us additional airlift, we hope. Additional routes, we hope. We see, for example, American Airlines flying from Miami to Anguilla and flying from Miami to Dominica and to Tortola. The aircraft they're using is what we're using as a design basis for the Van Samer expansion. So we are hopeful, using that Embraer model, that we can get them to ultimately come here as well. So it means then that you could have flights direct from the U.S. mainland to Nevis and to St. Kitts. Smaller flights, yes, but to Nevis and to St. Kitts, which increases the capacity and the ability for airlift.
1: Addressing the wider global tourism landscape, Brante pointed to the impact that ongoing conflicts around the world are having on travel and economic stability.
2: The price of oil, as we know, the cost of energy determines where you go in terms of your economy. And it's the biggest factor in terms of your cost of living. Not just the cost of electricity, but the cost of shipping. So since our goods and materials are coming in from Miami or wherever they're coming from, the shipping costs go up. When shipping costs go up, Mr. Bart, when they work it out at the port, you know what they do? They add what? Cost, insurance, and freight. When that freight cost goes up, it means that you and I pay more in terms of our duty, our VAT. So we understand the compounding effect. Now, the specific question you asked of the OECS and tourism, and I think that the answer that I would give is that it has the potential to be very damaging to us, because we are already in a region that is very expensive in terms of our tourism product. And if we were to add to that increasing cost of fuel, airlines are going to pass on that increase to passengers. Last time I checked, I tried to get a ticket from St. Kitts to Miami. It was somewhere in the region of $1,200 for an economy class ticket from St. Kitts to Miami. That used to be what you would pay for business class, you know, paying that for economy class. If that continues to escalate, it gets more expensive. And then in addition, the guest who's coming is say, well, a hotel in St. Kitts Nevis is going to cost me $600-$700 a night. I'm a family of four. The cost of the ticket plus the accommodation, let me go someplace that is much cheaper. Let me go to Bali. Let me go to one of those places where I may well pay the same for the ticket to fly, but the cost of the accommodation is much cheaper.
1: The International Monetary Fund had also warned of the potential fallout from the ongoing conflict in the Middle East and its wider economic ripple effects.
2: I think, therefore, that we have to be aware, we have to monitor very carefully. I'm not so sure what we can do, because our room in terms of maneuverability on these matters is quite limited. But I think at the very least we should be aware of what is happening, and that is why I answered the question I answered the way I did earlier in terms of what is government doing to deal with oil prices, is that we are monitoring it, because as you know, it goes up and it comes down. So I think we need to monitor that situation carefully, but I too am concerned about the negative impact it could have on the OECS, tourism and travel market, if these powers that be don't come to an agreement in relation to ending this war in Iran and opening the Strait of Hormuz very soon. I think the lasting lesson that it sends to us as Caribbean people is that we may well feel that we are far removed from these theaters of conflict, but the consequences of conflict globally have an impact on us as well. So notwithstanding that you and I are here, and Nevis is beautiful today, and we're enjoying a beautiful, quiet, peaceful day in a beautiful, quiet, peaceful place, that wars and rumors of wars in other far-flung places nevertheless have an impact on us. And that is why as government and as a people, we must do everything we can, Mr. Barr, to wean ourselves off the dependence on outside influences. So whether it's energy, whether it's food, the things that we can control, we should try to do more to control those things so that we are not as susceptible to the outside impacts over which we have no control whatsoever. Anything further for me?
1: Despite the uncertainty created by the ongoing conflicts, the Federation is still anticipating an increase in visitor arrivals during the upcoming tourism period. As Guyana celebrates 60 years of independence from the United Kingdom, Prime Minister Dr. Terence Rue used the occasion to highlight the strong relationship between Guyana and St. Kitts and Nevis. On Monday, members of the Guyanese community gathered at the Newtown Playfield for a food fair and fun day in celebration of the milestone.
3: The relationship between St. Kitts, Nevis, and Guyana is an excellent relationship on all levels, from a government standpoint in CARICOM and our relationship with the government presently is extremely, extremely good. Just recently, I traveled to Guyana and signed a number of MOUs of cooperation with the government of Guyana with President Ali. And that is really an indication of how strong our relationship is.
1: The Federation remains home to a large Guyanese community whose contributions continue to be felt across several sectors, including banking and finance, education, agriculture, and the media. Prime Minister Drew also stopped by the event to show support for the community.
3: On this 60th anniversary of independence that's coming up, to be here at this activity celebrating with the community of Guyanese who are here in St. Kitts and Nevis, this community, I feel very good among these people who are here. I would say that our government has been very proactive in ensuring that the Guyanese who are here, who are working hard, working people and contributing to our national development, that we are really making the environment very favorable for them to be able to live well and to raise their families in our community. We must reckon to our national development, and that cannot be underrated. And so I just want to wish the community well on its 60th anniversary, and to wish the community stronger bonds with the community of St. Kitts and Nevis, many of whom are now citizens of St. Kitts and Nevis and are integrated. But I really, really want to express on behalf of St. Kitts and Nevis our deep appreciation for the Guyanese community, a community that has contributed and continue to contribute to national development.
1: Former Prime Minister and leader of the People's Labour Party, Dr. Timothy Harris, also attended the celebrations, emphasizing the important role the Guyanese community has played and continues to play in the development of the Federation and the wider Caribbean community.
4: Well, Guyana, St. Kitts and Nevis has had a long, cordial relationship. And in fact, as far back as we can go, with the West Indian Federation and so on, the powerhouses have been the Byrds, the Burnham, the Bashers, and so on. Guyana has shown strength and resilience over the last 60 years. Certainly, successive leadership have remained committed to CARICOM, and CARICOM has grown and expanded. I suspect that the visionaries may have wanted to see us integrated more deeply, but certainly we continue on a progressive path. Guyanese have found, I think, love and support in our own country here. At the moments in the 2000s and thereabout, when our sugar industry wanted much in terms of manpower, Guyana and the Dominican Republic are two countries from which we got the bulk.
1: The World Health Organization is intensifying efforts to contain the worsening Ebola outbreak in Africa as the number of confirmed and suspected cases continues to climb across parts of the continent. Health officials say the outbreak, centered mainly in the Democratic Republic of Congo and neighboring Uganda, has raised international concerns because of the speed at which cases are increasing and the potential for cross-border transmission. Ebola is a severe and often deadly virus that spreads through direct contact with infected bodily fluids. Past outbreaks in Africa have claimed thousands of lives, prompting global health agencies to treat new outbreaks with urgency. WHO says confirmed Ebola cases are now nearing 1,000, while hundreds of suspected cases remain under investigation. The organization has increased emergency funding to US $3.9 million to support containment efforts, including treatment, surveillance, and public education campaigns. According to WHO's Director General, Dr. Tedros Adhanom Ghebreyesus, the Democratic Republic of Congo has officially confirmed 101 cases and 10 deaths so far. However, he warned that the overall outbreak is believed to be much larger, with more than 900 suspected cases and approximately 220 suspected deaths currently being monitored. Speaking during a meeting with African health officials on Monday, Dr. Tedros said WHO recently upgraded its national risk assessment for the DRC from high to very high, while maintaining that the regional risk remains high and the global threat remains low. Countries sharing borders with the DRC are now being urged to strengthen health screenings, surveillance systems, and emergency preparedness measures to prevent further spread. Uganda has already recorded 5 confirmed Ebola cases and 1 death linked to the outbreak. WHO, alongside Africa Centers for Disease Control and Prevention and other international partners, say response teams are currently supporting authorities on the ground through contact tracing, laboratory testing, treatment centers, infection prevention, and community outreach programs. Officials say community engagement remains critical, especially in areas where mistrust of health authorities continues to affect response efforts. Meanwhile, concerns about the outbreak have also reached the Caribbean. Although the Caribbean Public Health Agency says the risk to the region remains low, authorities in the Bahamas recently quarantined several passengers as a precaution after they arrived with travel history from the Democratic Republic of Congo, the epicenter of the outbreak.
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6: U.S. Congresswoman calls for the end of the oil embargo against Cuba. Caribbean American Democratic Congresswoman Yvette D. Clark has written to U.S. President Donald Trump and Secretary of State Marco Rubio, urging them to end the oil blockades imposed on Cuba. In the letter, Congresswoman Clark, the daughter of Jamaican immigrants and chair of the Congressional Black Caucus, appealed to the Trump administration to relieve the economic pressure. She said the oil blockade has led to an increase in infant mortality rates, the threat of starvation, and a declining standard of living for innocent Cuban civilians. She referred to reports indicating that as a result of the sanctions, the infant mortality rate in the Spanish-speaking Caribbean country has more than doubled since 2018. Cuba on Monday published the names of thousands of prisoners covered by an amnesty announced last month as the island's government holds tense negotiations with the United States on a range of disputes, including political prisoners. A decree from President Miguel Díaz-Canel containing the list was published in Cuba's government gazette. At least some of the prisoners have been released already. The decree, signed April 3, grants full and definitive pardon to an extensive list of prisoners, describing the move as a humanitarian and sovereign gesture. Cuba said in April it planned to free more than 2,000 prisoners from the island's jails in the second prisoner amnesty announced this year by the government. Caribbean Airlines says it will discontinue flights to Dominica, St. Kitts, and the Ogle-Suriname corridor from June 1 as the Trinidad-based carrier pursues a co-shared agreement with an unnamed regional partner airline. The airline said the move forms part of a continued network adjustment strategy, while flights to Martinique and Guadeloupe will be reduced to twice weekly. ExxonMobil has applied to Ghana's Environmental Protection Agency, EPA, for authorization to develop the Haimara gas condensate discovery in the offshore Stabroek Block. The project would be the consortium's ninth development in the block. The EPA has determined the project requires a full environmental impact assessment before a decision can be made. The agency cited a potential significant long-term environmental and socio-economic impacts given the scale and duration of the proposed activity. Two men who were deported to Jamaica from St. Kitts and Nevis last Thursday have been charged in their native land in connection with the 2023 murder of a 20-year-old woman. The men are 31-year-old Chevron Brown, otherwise called Bala, and 37-year-old Kemar Matthews, also known as Bibi. The police had reported at the time that on the morning of February 8, 2023, armed men forced their way into a house occupied by Mr. Letman and another man, shooting them before escaping on foot. Both victims were taken to a hospital where Mr. Letman was pronounced dead. Investigators later discovered that the accused men had fled Jamaica to St. Kitts and Nevis. They were deported to Jamaica last Thursday, taken into custody, and subsequently charged with murder and several firearm-related offenses, including wounding with intent, possession of a prohibited weapon, unauthorized possession of ammunition, and burglary. Jamaican woman soccer star Khadija Bunny Shaw has signed a new 4-year contract with Manchester City, extending her stay to what would be 9 seasons with the club. There was speculation Shaw would leave at season's end, but she revealed the news on stage at the club's end-of-season celebratory event at Co-op Live Arena a couple of weeks after City won their first WSL title in a decade. The Jamaica international is enjoying one of her most prolific campaigns, finishing as the league's top scorer for a third consecutive year with 21 goals in 22 games.
7: The global wedding industry is now worth about $180 billion. Destination weddings account for roughly $45 billion of the amount and is expected to more than double by 2032. Here's Deidre Thomas with this week's edition of The Business Day.
8: Big crisis, big moment. President of the International Association of Destination Wedding Professionals, Kitsia Morales, says despite economic pressure, couples across the world are still spending heavily on destination weddings. In some cases, hundreds of thousands, even millions in US dollars. She said Jamaica may now be facing one of its biggest opportunities yet.
9: A lot of properties were able to take this opportunity to improve their own installations. And besides that, I think that there's a big opportunity in not only in that half of the world is closed, you know, because one way or another, you cannot travel there. So Jamaica, English-speaking island, is very, very easy to communicate with everyone. Service is great, and culture is amazing. Inflation and all of these things affect, but in one way or another, if a couple was thinking about Maldives, for example, they may choose Jamaica instead. It's closer and it's not going to be so expensive.
8: According to the association, every single destination wedding generates economic activity across 72 industries.
9: Local companies, they benefit from every single destination wedding, because a destination wedding, it's brings a group of people, sometimes 50 people, sometimes 100, or maybe with Indian weddings, 300 people. And they benefit caterers, they benefit the core companies, they benefit audiovisual companies, they benefit, everybody wants to take souvenirs from Jamaica.
8: But Corporate Director of Weddings and Romance at Sandals Resort, Marsha Donaldson, says Jamaica should stop marketing itself as just another beach destination.
10: We're way more than rivers. We need to take full advantage of telling the story of our culture. We need to take full advantage of embracing that it takes community to make each wedding possible. We need to take advantage of how we need to integrate other than what's on the resort. What can people go off the island and do? How is it that they can integrate a grandmother's recipe that is on the island?
8: Deidre Thomas, TVJ News.
5: We now bring you these international reports.
11: The United States has launched what it's calling defensive strikes in southern Iran. The attacks on missile launch sites and Iranian mine-laying vessels come during a fragile ceasefire between the two nations and attempts to reach a diplomatic solution to end the war. Our North America correspondent David Willis sent this report.
12: US Central Command makes the point that these were defensive strikes aimed at protecting US forces on the ground. And the targets, they say, included missile launch sites and Iranian boats attempting to place mines, as that statement puts it. But the statement doesn't provide very much more in the way of detail, although there are unofficial reports that there were explosions heard in the port city of Bandar Abbas, which is overlooking the Strait of Hormuz, and also that two Iranian vessels were targeted that were thought to be planting mines in the Strait of Hormuz. So this is all part of what CENTCOM is calling here an ongoing attempt to protect US forces in the region there whilst preserving the ceasefire agreement. Now, that ceasefire agreement has been in place for about 6 weeks now. There have been various infractions. Whether this development imperils that ceasefire remains to be seen, of course, at a time when negotiations are underway in the hope of getting a negotiated settlement to this conflict in Qatar.
11: Well, the U.S. Secretary of State, Marco Rubio, is in India, our South Asia correspondent. Azadeh Moshiri is in Delhi, and she told me more about what he's been saying on Iran.
13: Since he was giving those remarks there on his way, there has been the Quad press statement there where Marco Rubio was joined with his counterparts, foreign ministers of the Quad, to give the press a briefing. But very noticeably, Iran was barely mentioned. The last we've heard from Marco Rubio is that the Strait of Hormuz will be open one way or another. But it's really hard to gauge the state of play when it comes to those negotiations, because what we've been hearing in the last couple of days from White House officials is that progress is going to be made. In fact, the Secretary of State in that same building behind me on Sunday had told us that we could expect news, good news, in a few hours when it comes to opening the Strait of Hormuz. And yet here we are today. That certainly hasn't happened. And there's news of these defensive strikes. Another issue is, of course, the fact that the Iranian officials continue to say there's a lack of trust. And so if they're in Doha participating, trying to further these negotiations with the Qatari prime minister, it's hard to see how these strikes will help further those talks, even if The Secretary of State is saying that it's about negotiating some language and that we can expect progress in a few days. Then in parallel, Karin, you've got what's going on in Lebanon with the Israeli Prime Minister Benjamin Netanyahu saying that he is going to intensify strikes on Hezbollah. Remember, Iran sees both these conflicts as deeply intertwined. They connect the two, even though the United States doesn't always seem to connect the two in the same way. And so it's still a wait and see as to whether the Strait of Hormuz will be reopened. And in the meantime, you've got this global energy crisis that has been triggered, that is hanging in the balance of all of this.
11: Azadeh Mashiri in Delhi. Residents in Beirut's southern suburbs have been leaving their homes. Israel's been launching airstrikes across Lebanon. Israel's prime minister said his country was again at war with Hezbollah. It's continued to target Israeli soldiers who've invaded the south of Lebanon. The strikes come as the Iranian government insists an emerging peace deal with the US should include a complete ceasefire on all fronts in the regional war. Our Middle East correspondent Yolande Nell gave us this update from Jerusalem.
14: Well, this all comes in the context of mounting public criticism in Israel about the continuing Hezbollah attacks, and as well as the use of explosive drones to deadly effect against those Israeli forces. There are thousands of them currently on the ground occupying part of southern Lebanon. There have also been cross-border strikes as well. And though there weren't any casualties reported yesterday as a result of those, there was a house that was hit in Matula close to the border. Another one of these explosive drones landed in an open area. And at the moment, there are real restrictions, tight restrictions on people living in the north of the country. Many are saying that they are not sending their children to school for the moment as well. And the Israeli Prime Minister, Benjamin Netanyahu, he put out a video message last night in which he said that Israel was now going to intensify its strikes against Hezbollah. We heard that there were strikes yesterday in which Israel says that 10 terrorists were killed. The Lebanese media is saying that there were 10 people that were killed as a result of those wide Israeli strikes taking place. But according to Israeli media reports this morning, there are plans that have been drawn up by the Israeli military to expand operations in Lebanon, and they're waiting at the moment for political approval of those.
11: Yolande, there have been quite a lot of positive messaging coming from the Trump administration about a peace deal sometime soon, until the events of the last few hours anyway. What's going on in terms of talks? We know that there are gatherings in Qatar.
14: Yes, yeah, so top Iranian officials went over to Qatar. We heard they were there yesterday. Just reports about what is coming out of those meetings. They're said to be concentrating really at the moment on opening the Strait of Hormuz, which would, of course, really ease the strain on global energy markets, and also talking about unfreezing Iranian assets, some of which are in banks in Qatar. But the idea we're hearing from reports would be that there would then be a memo of understanding that's drawn up that would mean that over 30 to 60 days, a period of time, there would be ongoing discussions with Iran about its nuclear program, what to do in particular about the highly enriched uranium stockpiles that it has, and what to do about its nuclear program. Donald Trump, Israel, have made clear that their objective is to make sure that Iran cannot have a nuclear weapon. And there was some comments from Donald Trump a day ago in which he suggested, you know, perhaps some kind of concession was possible with Iran, saying that those stockpiles of enriched uranium, perhaps they could be diluted inside Iran rather than being taken abroad, and that that could involve inspection by the International Atomic Energy Agency.
15: The UK's most senior doctors have likened social media to smoking in terms of the impact it could have on children's health. The Academy of Medical Royal Colleges says medics should routinely ask about screen time when seeing patients who are under 16. It's given its view as part of the government's consultation on whether to curb the use of social media by children, which ends tonight. Our technology editor Zoe Kleinman reports.
16: It's the issue that causes passionate debate, particularly among parents and carers. How can children be better protected on social media and online in general? And should they even be on it in the first place? More than 70,000 people in the UK have now had their say in a public consultation over the last 3 months. It closes at midnight tonight.
17: Some of the ideas the government wanted people's opinions about included things like restricting the design features that keep us all on social media for longer, things like auto-scrolling, or introducing an overnight curfew, or limiting children's access to AI chatbots. The big headline, of course, was banning social media for under-16s altogether.
16: Other organisations have other ideas. The BBFC, which gives age ratings to movies, today said it wants to partner with tech companies on a similar system for social media content and says the parents it has surveyed about it support the idea. Meta, which owns Facebook, Instagram and WhatsApp, said it would like Apple and Google to lock down devices belonging to children using age verification when they first set up a new phone so that they wouldn't even be allowed to download the apps if they were underage.
18: The Online Safety Act took, what, sort of 8 years in total?
16: One thing everybody is saying loud and clear is that more action is needed quickly. Technology Secretary Liz Kendall says the government won't hang around once the consultation results are in.
18: We've got the powers now as a government. We can implement the results of it straight away. We are not going to take longer than the end of the year.
16: There's debate about whether a social media ban is the best way forward. In Australia, many children have found ways around it. Some campaigners say it should be up to the tech companies to make the platform safer rather than taking them away from young people. Zoe Kleinman, BBC News.
15: As Zoe mentioned there, there is such a big debate around all of this and what should happen next. So let's bring you the view of Russ Shaw, who is the founder of Global Tech Advocates. Russ, what would you say is the level of acknowledgement in the tech industry around some of the harms caused by social media to teenagers?
19: I think the level of acknowledgement is very high. I mean, most people are aware of the issues and the frustrations that are being deployed by the social media platforms. You know, they've been around for a long time, so this feedback is not new, yet very few, if any, actions have been taken by social media companies. You know, Meta tried something with Instagram, a platform specifically for children, but it was heavily criticized and Meta paused the platform. So the companies are trying, they're looking at this, but I think in the meantime, there's a lot of sympathy towards having a social media ban for those under 16. And somebody like me, under 13s, should not be on social media.
15: When you say they're trying, many would say they're simply not trying hard enough. I mean, what are they actually doing and what could be done by the government in terms of regulation to make them do something more quickly?
19: Yes, I think from what I've seen, a lot of their attempts have been what I would describe as half-baked. You know, they acknowledge that there is an issue with young people on social media, but the way they've gone about it, the age verification tools that they've put in have been absolutely insufficient. So I think they brought this harm upon themselves by their lack of broad strokes of how to actually do this. So I think for the government to step in and say, look, you've had plenty of time to do this is entirely understandable. We should learn from Australia. They have implemented a social media ban for those under 16. It is by no means perfect, but let's learn the lessons from them, particularly around how people get around the age verification issue. And let's deploy something that's smart and sensible, keeping the pressure on social media companies to say, look, if you fix this, if you can come up with responsible platforms, we can open this up again.
15: The evidence out of Australia is really mixed. I guess we need to wait a bit longer to see. But teenagers, of course, are finding so many ways around the measures that they've put in place there. Russ, I heard a mum speaking on the radio this morning whose child died because of a TikTok trend. And she said, any other product that is out there that is dangerous, it is simply withdrawn from the market until it is safe. Why not just take social media away completely until it's safe?
19: I think what happened to that mom is absolutely tragic, and there have been other families that have been absolutely devastated. Again, points back to the harm that we see from these social media platforms. I think a ban for under 16s is absolutely necessary at this point, but I think responsible social media platforms can be a force for good. They can help people to engage with society. So I wouldn't want to completely cut them out of the system, but they have to be fixed. The problems have to be addressed so that we don't have these tragic stories like that mom from earlier today.
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0: 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Drive is spelled D-R-I-V-E. It is incumbent of me, therefore. It is necessary. The onus is on me to implore you, to admonish you, to beseech you, to beg you, please, please, please don't take die, the D, the I, and the E out of drive. You have to drive to arrive alive. Please remember to be extremely vigilant on the road. So please, please, it is still necessary and important that I admonish you. I urge everyone, please, I beg, I beseech you, please be patient on the road and prevent being a patient in the hospital. You have to drive to arrive alive, and please always be responsible. Do not drink and drive, and if you're driving, please don't drink. If you do feel the urge to drink, please get a designated driver who isn't drinking, because the life you save or the life you take may very well be your own, your very own, and or your loved one or loved ones. Please be vigilant when you are using the road. Look out for other drivers, motorcyclists, persons riding bicycles and these motorized scooters, and also for pedestrians walking along the road or even standing on the side of the road. Please be safe. Let us bounce off on the local scene with cricket, however, with a regional flavor, and we are heading across to Nevis, visiting the Leeward Islands Masters T20 cricket tournament. Antigua and Barbuda successfully defended their championship, taking advantage of St. Kitts in the finals. We say congratulations to them for going back-to-back and hope they do enjoy their reign. Let us now join Curtis Morton Jr., as he brings us a few minutes of this match.
1: Gore is out for the Antigua team, and Shane Jeffers is out for the St. Kitts team. And so we're going to have the toss, and just about to get final instructions from the umpire. Shane Jeffers has the coin. It's very windy out here. Exchange of teams, hardly having a look at the teams, but then the umpire having a look at it now. Shane Jeffers has the toss, goes up, head is the call.
2: Okay.
1: Heads.
2: We're saying we win the toss and we back.
1: Well, welcome to the grand finals. It's St. Kitts coming up against Antigua and Barbuda. And I think St. Kitts would be in a better position. I'm going to tell you why. The Antigua and Barbuda team just completed their game probably about 15 minutes ago, beating St. Thomas, and now they're back in the field. But from a Masters perspective, it's something that you expect. You prepare for this. It's three hard days of cricket. So Calvin Williams, now Isles, will move in now to bowl to Philip. Philip goes aerial again, and he's going to land safely. He has made his intentions very clear. They're going to get two very easily. So I think Shane Jeffers will make an assessment. Let's see what he does. I think he should bring that man in. And, well, he shouldn't be too close in. He should drop off a bit on the circle. Well, he's actually on the circle. Maybe he should bring the other man in a bit off the boundary, since that's the way he's going to go. Philip intends to finish this quickly. He's swinging into that. That's gone back out of square for four. My goodness, Philip has made his intention. He looks as if he wants to finish it in the first over. Fielder has to go a long way to retrieve that. So Philip will take strike once more. Isles races in now to bowl. He's going down the ground. The man stops it at mid-off. Came out of the middle of the bat. He was traveling, but he stopped it well. He goes once more, turns. Races in now to bowl to Philip. Philip is, for the first time, playing defensively. Jabs it into the offside. And they'll get a single. For one moment, you wondered if he had that in his repertoire. He goes. Races in now to bowl to Mento. Mento goes high. Somebody is getting under it. Takes the catch. He's gone. Mento. Big wicket. Big fish. Both men looking at each other. And holds on to it, seems to have damaged his hand in the process. That's interesting. What does Shane Jeffers know about this batsman that we don't? Settles over his bat now. Here goes Bowes. He's punching it into the offside. Over the head of the man at short extra. The man deep on the long up boundary comes in. They're skittling through for the second. Get it very easily in the end. Two more to the total. So Philip intent on going after everything here. It's going to be Calvin Williams. Now Isles races in now to bowl to Philip. Philip gets a slow ball. He's bowled. Clean bowled. Brilliantly bowled slow ball. Knowing that he'll be going after everything. Sink is fighting back here at ETW. So he has hit it out of the park. Let's see how he finishes. Percy Daniel is having some fun with this. Couple of runs needed here. Here you go. And there might be a wicket too, you know. Here he goes, loops it up now. He's swinging into that. Dropped. Gone through his hand four. That's the game. The man leaped up, touched his hand, and it went right through him. And it's gone for four. And Tegan Barbuda celebrating. So the Antiguan Barbuda team has won this pretty easily. The man limps off, but he has done his job. So one lying down flat for St. Kitts and one limping off for Antiguan Barbuda. The bat is being used as a walking stick. But the champions are indeed defending champions. Antiguan Barbuda, repeat champions.
3: For the season is no other than Kerry Mendo. And the best bowler, the individual with the most wicket. We had persons with 8, we had persons with 7, we had persons with 5, but we had one player with 11 wickets. And it's none other than Anthony Martin Antigua Masters. And finally, the man of the finals, St. Kitts versus Antigua. Our scores were very low, and one team had put it 100. That was a low score. And the man of the match for the final, as the computer predicts, is no other than Anthony Martin. We now call on St. Kitts, a first runner, and for the trophy. So St. Kitts can someone for the first runner trophy. Jeffers, the captain. Shane Jeffers is about 7 feet, 8 inches. We now call on the winner, Antigua, for the winning trophy. Before that they do that, I would like to wish all the teams safe journeys. Be safe, get fit, and get ready for 2027 in Antigua. Antigua. And as I present to the champion team, the Antigua Cricket Masters, the 2026 Antigua Masters.

0: Congratulations again to the champions and also those individuals who won themselves trophies in the various categories. Antigua and Barbuda will try to stamp their authority, stamp their dominance on this championship when they host it in 2027, and no doubt with the home court advantage, thinking of winning it for yet another time. Congratulations are most definitely in order for the Antigua and Barbuda Masters cricket team for chalking up another victory and successfully defending their championship and extending the number of titles they've won into double figures and keeping Nevis in second place in terms of titles. The back-to-back champions, Antigua and Barbuda, they will host the next Leeward Islands Masters Cricket T20 competition in Antigua and Barbuda on the Whit weekend in 2027, where they will try to extend their dominance in this competition. Nevis must be highly commended and congratulated for hosting the 2026 edition and the tremendous success it was. Congratulations to you, Mr. Anthony Rollins, the president of the Leeward Islands Masters Cricket Association, and your executive for the excellent job you are doing and you have been doing over the years with this Leeward Islands Masters Cricket Tournament. Drive is spelled D-R-I-V-E. It is incumbent of me, therefore. It is necessary. The onus is on me to implore you, to admonish you, to beseech you, to beg you. Please, please, please don't take die, the D, the I, and the E out of drive. You have to drive to arrive alive. Please remember to be extremely vigilant on the road. So please, please, it is still necessary and important that I admonish you. I urge everyone, please, I beg, I beseech you, please be patient on the road and prevent being a patient in the hospital. You have to drive to arrive alive, and please always be responsible. Do not drink and drive, and if you're driving, please don't drink. If you do feel the urge to drink, please get a designated driver who isn't drinking, because the life you save or the life you take may very well be your own, your very own, and or your loved one or loved ones. Please be vigilant when you are using the road. Look out for other drivers, motorcyclists, persons riding bicycles and these motorized scooters, and also for pedestrians walking along the road or even standing on the side of the road. Please be safe. 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It was indeed my pleasure bringing the sports news to you, and I invite you to tune in again next time, where you will hear more local, regional, and international sports news. Before I leave you, I must implore you to always be positive in your thoughts, in your words, and in your actions. 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

0: Good morning, good morning, good morning, good morning, St. Kitts and Nevis. Good morning, Leeward Islands. Good morning, OECS. Good morning to the Caribbean. Hey, good morning to you wherever you are in this beautiful world. And it's another beautiful day, and we have to give thanks. We say good morning, good afternoon, good evening, good night to those persons who are in the different geographical areas. And thank you for joining WinFM 98.9. Welcome to another edition of On The Ball here. And I'm Troy Biff Mills, your host. I'm doing it alone today. We are going down until 10 o'clock. And I'm hoping that we are going to have a very good program with your calls, your input, your opinions, your views. And we could never not have enough to speak about. And according to the late, great Bob Marley, we got so much things to see right now. So many things. All kind of things happening. And of course, if you're joining Island T for the first time, welcome. Thank you for making us your station of choice. Island T heard every weekday, except public holidays, from 8 a.m. to 10 a.m. And what we do, we, just in case you missed the latest news for the last day or two, maybe even three, we pick stories that are in the news, and we encourage persons to share their views about them. We ask that you be respectful, of course, respect yourself, respect the host, the listeners, and the radio station. Please, we don't want you to get into any defamatory statements nor libelous statements. Keep it clean, and certain things you may say, once I'm not too familiar, if you provide me with your source, of course, I monitor, I realize why, yes, this is something genuine, credible, because whether we like it or not, a lot of disinformation, misinformation, bad information out there from all angles, persons hiding under fake names, fake identities on social media. And quite frankly, we just cannot take everything we see, everything we hear. We just cannot accept it. And even in the media, you go on, you see something that, hey, this happened to this minister of government, this happened to this president, this happened to this country. And when you start digging from a different, from different angles, you realize why you can't find anything to support that. And the question is, how are we so malicious, we as a people? How did we get there? How did we arrive there? And I guess some people get their kicks out of it. It's like some people, you know, when you do certain things, you're going to get in problems, and but you still do these certain things. I'm not suggesting you do the crime knowing you will serve the time if you're caught. Of course, it's best not to do it, but you do the crime, you have to pay the time. And where are we today? Happening in St. Kitts and Nevis. I found this interesting. After just a few hours, a few days actually, where the Nigerian Association of St. Kitts and Nevis, they honored a few Kittitians and Nevisian Kittitians for their overwhelming contribution to the Nigerian Association and Nigerians here in St. Kitts and Nevis on a whole. But then there was an issue at the airport, a standoff as it is, at Robert Llewellyn Batcher Airport. A group of Nigerian nationals traveling on an inter-Caribbean flight connected to Barbados were denied entry into St. Kitts and Nevis due to immigration saying they did not have the papers to enter the Federation. It was later revealed that it was because of concerns about spread of Ebola. This is something that I'm not certain it helps. You're going to hear one thing, improper documents, then you're going to hear, well, I know, you know, it wasn't that. It's because of Ebola. I had a concern about this Ebola thing because in Barbados, there was the Air Peace flight from Nigeria, from Africa, that came into Barbados. And they had some serious issues over the past couple of days about persons with Ebola. The question is, are we taking this Ebola thing serious? It only takes but a few hours for Ebola to get from Africa to St. Kitts. And in the DRC, Democratic Republic of Congo, the numbers are rising. They keep rising. The head of the World Health Organization is actually visiting to get a first-hand view of what is happening. Ebola has not been anything strange. Ebola has been around for some time. But just like how COVID got from a lab in China to spread around the world, killing millions, we have to be careful with this Ebola. It keeps popping up here and there. And we cannot be too careful. If one person gets infected in St. Kitts, because we are so small, because we do so much traveling within the Federation of St. Kitts and Nevis, it's very easy, extremely easy, for it to spread from party A to party B. And we cannot do enough immigration officers. The first line of defense, they have to be extremely, extremely careful. And I know this is traveling on an inter-Caribbean flight. Caribbean Airways, they are going to be discontinuing flight to St. Kitts and Dominica shortly. So that is something that we're going to have to be careful. And we are we looking on the WinFM 98.9's website. The Nevis Premier, the Honorable Mark Brantley, he had his press conference yesterday. And it was carried live on WinFM 98.9. And there's an article. Nevis Premier continues to urge a change in perspective toward tourism and shifting geopolitical tensions. An article on May 26th, posted on the website. With the geopolitical climate continuing to influence the tourism sector and rising fuel prices expected to increase travel costs, Premier Honorable Mark Brantley has once again called for a shift in perspective within the industry. Speaking during a press conference on Tuesday morning, May 26th, Brantley acknowledged the challenges facing the island's tourism sector, but stressed that many changes moving forward may also take into account the need for more events and activities. I quote, "You say, what are some of the challenges? I think we have perennial challenges in Nevis in terms of seasonality. I'm sure you heard that everywhere. Our tourism season tends to go through peaks and troughs. So during the winter months in the US, which is our main source market, and Europe, you have large numbers of guests. And then that peters off significantly into the summer. That is why you have things like music festival, Culturama, Mango Festival. They are all designed to drive traffic, put heads in beds. I think that one of the things we need to start to pay closer attention to is developing our regional market. What we have found is that regionally, people travel for a variety of other reasons. So clearly, you're not leaving Barbados to come to Nevis for sun, sea, and sand. As a matter of fact, Premier Brantley, you're not going anywhere for any of that because all of us have it all around. And warm weather, you have that in Barbados. End quote. You have it in St. Kitts, you have it in Nevis, you have it in Antigua, Anguilla, St. Martin, St. Thomas, and really some of these countries would have better beaches than we do, greater number of beaches than we do. Antigua and Barbuda, it is said they have 365 beaches, one for every day of the year. So if you wake up on the 1st of January and you go to Beach A, you don't have to go there for the balance of the year, as good as it is, because there are other beaches. And tourism, speaking about tourism, there was one ship, there is one ship in the harbor this morning. We have reached the end of the tourism season, that is at the 30th of November. So the days of having four ships, three ships, etc., continuously, daily, I don't expect us to be seeing that. Seeing a little one here and there, maybe a two here and there. This is the first one I've seen for a little bit. And we give thanks to the Almighty for it coming, because, of course, it gives some of the sectors here in St. Kitts an opportunity to make a little sugar cake. The taxi drivers, perhaps the bars on the beach, the hair braiders, the, what do you call them, the pet, those people, the pet industry, and things like that, supermarkets, restaurants. And we need to develop our people. Is enough training being done? Are our customer service levels at the height they should be? Do we discriminate? You go through St. Kitts and Nevis and other Caribbean countries, of course. I guess you'll be hearing that. Do I treat visitors, especially the Caucasians, different to how I treat Negroids, nationals? I think I'll let you answer that. And we are going to go to the phone. We have our first caller. Before, let me remind us, we're going to try to keep calls two minutes, 3 minutes. And if there's a need for you to continue on your point, you develop. And we really appreciate the points coming from the topics we have presented. Well, we've only really presented one or two at the moment, and we have so many more. But we say good morning to this caller. Welcome to Island T, you're live on WinFM 98.9.
1: Good morning. How are you?
0: Good morning, Cleo. I'm blessed, highly favored, and giving thanks. What about you?
1: I am fine. I am
0: wonderful.
1: Good. I am great. Now, I'm confused. Was St. Kitts the final destination for the Nigerians?
0: That the article didn't say, that I am not clear about. But the thing is, if you're coming into a country and you don't have the necessary documents in transition, how is that dealt with? Are you allowed to just sit on the plane, or are you brought in and being the departure lounge?
1: Because what is reading the article, it seems like St. Kitts was not their final destination, like Barbados was their final destination.
0: That's the impression I'm getting as well.
1: I am confused, because if Barbados was their final destination, why did they need to, even if the plane had to stop to pick up passengers in St. Kitts, why did they need to disembark?
0: That's a million-dollar question, because when we're traveling, going from point A to point B or point C, and there are several stops, you stay on the plane 10, 15 minutes, 20 minutes, as the case may be, and the persons who are staying disembark and those who are getting on do get on, but you stay there. So whether you have the appropriate documents for that country, it's of no moment.
1: Exactly. So that's why I am so confused. Because if St. Kitts was at their final destination, there was no need to disembark. And I mean, I see a lot of people coming down, and I guess the decision that the TSA made, and you cannot blame them, because right now, what Trump is trying to do right now with the Americans that's in Africa, he don't want them to come straight home here. He's trying to send them to Kenya. But imagine, he don't want his people come back straight to America to bring back Ebola. Send them over to Kenya to get vet over there, and I guess get well over there.
0: But
1: in a sense, I can't blame the TSA for not, I guess, allowing them to go freely about in St. Kitts. That, I can understand that, but I see people are knocking their decision, and all that didn't need a protest, because if it was America, they couldn't have a protest. They would have been put in a room, secure. As a matter of fact, they wouldn't be allowed to go among anybody.
0: Mm-hmm. Well, that is correct. Well, I think even Antigua, they decided early o'clock to have the flight diverted as well. And
1: that's what I read too, that Antigua refused to accept the flight. But mm-hmm. I guess because they think it allowed them to disembark, which was the mistake that CSA made. They should have not allowed them to disembark if it was not their final destination.
0: Exactly. And the thing about it is, transparency in information, and we did speak about it on a previous ILNT broadcast. When any government in any country disseminates information, could you actually sit down and accept that lock, stock, and barrel, or do you have to take it with a grain of salt? Are they giving you the...
1: You have to take everything with a grain of salt, because we know the people that we are dealing with. They, like you say, information is not freely given to the public. So you have to be skeptical about everything, because it seems like they're just so deceitful.
0: Ah, big word, deceitful, Cleo. And that shouldn't be. When my government gives me information, makes a statement, I should feel comfortable about the content. Not have to be wondering, not have it to be going back-checking, only to find out they gave you 10, 15, 20% of the entire story. So it's sad, and it doesn't happen here alone in St. Kitts and Nevis. It seems to be a thing in politics, in governance. And but we the people need to be continuously making noise about it. Otherwise, it's going to keep on happening.
1: Right.
0: And it is sad, because this Ebola thing, them coming off the plane, it exposes us tremendously, because they'll have to be processed by our people here in St. Kitts and Nevis. And let us assume one of them, just one, has the Ebola, and not properly quarantined and all of that.
1: Exactly. It's too much of like taking chances.
0: Yes.
1: You just don't know. So you have to secure yourself and the country.
0: Russian roulette. Because
1: exactly.
0: If I am attending to that person and I am not properly dressed to fight it, and then I contract it, and then I go home, back in the terminal before I reach home, I'm interacting with my colleagues, with other passengers, and passengers
1: right,
0: heading
1: to
0: another country.
1: And you're going home to your family.
0: And then, yes, and whoosh, we have the whole Ebola breaking out in a country. As simple as that.
1: Is an ounce of prevention prevents a pound of cure?
0: Yes, definitely, Cleo.
1: Anyway, I'll continue to listen.
0: Thank you very much, and thank you for calling in and sharing your view.
1: You're welcome.
0: Have a wonderful day. And the question is, do we really take these things as serious as we ought to? I am not too certain about that. And when people share a view, then you're going to say, oh, Peter is just being political. Paul is just being political. Is Mary involved in politics? And we're going to take this other call. We say, good morning, caller. Welcome to ILNT. You're live on WinFM 98.9.
2: Good morning, Choi.
0: Good morning, sir. How are you, sir?
2: I'm giving thanks for life.
0: There's
2: a cruise ship in the town, so
0: yes.
2: We welcome it.
0: Yes,
2: no,
0: sir.
2: It's the off-season, so we welcome it. One is expected as well, tomorrow as well.
0: Oh, that is good news for you, sir.
2: Yes. Pertaining to the group of Nigerians that was traveling to St. Kitts, what airline they traveled on?
0: Airpeace, which is Airpeace. That's the same flight that took the 100-plus Kittishans to Nigeria a few weeks ago.
2: Oh, so it was a straight flight to St. Kitts?
0: The article didn't say, but I suspect it may have been.
2: Yes. To ascertain that information as to the airlines they traveled on, whether it was a straight flight from Nigeria to here, it's critical to analyze you know, the whole of it. Because if, let's say it was a straight flight, yes, it's like traveling from Hong Kong to St. Kitts and wanting to know if they have taken the Hong Kong flu shots in terms of the stigmatization of certain flus, a flu that is like known for a particular part of the world. Have you ever heard about the Hong Kong flu?
0: I think I heard something about that, yes.
2: Yes. Like, it's like certain parts of the world would have known for certain flus and sort of stigmatization will go along with it. And I wish to say kudos to the immigration department, but because of some of the information I don't have privy to, I cannot say much except for I wrote a little article within my little circle, and I said, well, a little child shall lead them all.
0: Exactly.
2: Because try, on the bigger scheme of things, like, say, 1958, I think when the West Indian Federation came up, and I'm using this as like a point of departure for the wider discussion that happened when we actually, the MOU that our government signed on to with the United States, and two Jamaican nationals as well as one Belizean national were the first three that we know of came here under that MOU immigration program. I think it is a flashpoint, a hotspot. And yes, the immigration, they have to be on their job, not because of any stigmatization or any particular ethnic group of people, but all peoples, because it could have been a group of Chinese coming from Hong Kong.
0: Mm.
2: You understand?
0: Mm-hmm.
2: And not just to single out in the Caribbean, Haiti, or in Africa, the Bolo regions like Nigeria or some other place in West Africa. But immigration should do their job, always be on their guard for such. Because we in St. Kitts and Nevis is like soon it's fast approaching where, you know, Kittitians and Nevisians would not make decisions for themselves anymore, you know. Decisions that would be made for Kittitians and Nevisians would be done by external immigrants that come to our shore and decide like, wow, they're little, but they're Talawa. Wow, they're little, but they're leading in so much areas of, you know what I mean, growth and economics and so forth. So, and it is critical because when politicians get their way and they does not fulfill their mandate and the election cycles are fast and furious in terms of their timeline, politicians will get the impetus and you know, the temptation to do things otherwise to stay in office. So, yeah, kudos to immigration for that, but not in a vacuum you're singling out our Nigerian sisters and brothers or Haitian sisters and brothers.
0: Okay, caller.
2: Mm. Thanks for listening.
0: Thank you very much. Good points indeed. And I did a little research while the caller was on. And yes, Earpiece operates direct non-stop flights from Nigeria, Lagos to Barbados, allowing passengers to bypass lengthy layovers in Europe or North America. And remember when our St. Kitts and Nevis contingent went to Nigeria, the Earpiece was a chartered flight. And so like anything else, anybody could charter an airplane once you meet the criteria. So this was direct to Barbados, and a lot of talk happening. That's what we're thinking about, opening up our markets to Nigeria, to Africa, and vice versa. They talk about how many trips, a weekly trip, fortnightly, etc., etc. And if we have flights to Barbados, flights to Antigua, flights to St. Kitts from Nigeria, do we want them to, how beneficial, how, what's the word I'm looking for? Prudent it will be to have 6 direct flights coming in. Would we have the capacity to fill them? Everybody wants to travel straight these days. But if you only have a few persons coming and then coming to St. Kitts Nevis, a few to Barbados, wouldn't it make sense to have the flight come to St. Kitts and then they shuttle down? Perhaps. What we're going to do, we're expecting some guests at 8:30. And we're going to take a few minutes and we're going to have a break. And we will be back. Stick and stay. Don't go away. And continue listening to WinFM 98.9 Island Tea. We will be back after we pay homage to our sponsors.
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0: Good morning again to those of you who are just joining us. Thank you for tuning in to Island here on Win FM 98.9. If it's your first time, welcome. We hope it won't be your last. And for the normal listeners, good morning to you. I know I didn't give the shout outs. Well, we had one of them, Creo, on the line of first caller opening bat this morning, getting in bright and early and sharing her twopence halfpenny, as we say colloquially. Mr. Welcome. Mr. McMahon, Burl, good morning to you. Gwyneth, how are you folks doing? Our local listeners as well, Jamdown. And Miss Henry, we haven't heard you for a little while. We hope you're doing well. Greg, we haven't heard you for a few days as well. We hope you are doing well. Actually, we have our guest in studio. We're going to go live and we're going to say good morning to this wonderful lady. Good morning, ma'am. Welcome to Win FM 98.9. How are you doing today?
1: Good morning. I'm grateful. It's good to be here. I felt like I haven't sat here in a little while.
0: Oh, well, that's a space of about 4 weeks a month. I think the last time you were here about a month ago. And we would have had a holiday year. So
1: yes.
0: It seemed like forever. And how is Social Security doing today?
1: Well, we are continuing to deliver benefits to our insured populace. Over the last few weeks, and I could say in April, we had a conference that brought back the topic of reform to the public, and we don't want it to ever go out of their minds. Social Security reform is critical to the survival of our Social Security system. This means that we are at a point where we are a mature fund, mm-hmm. and it means that when you are mature, you have to make mature decisions for your longevity. So it's nothing related to the mismanagement of Social Security funds per se. It has to do with operations of any social security system. Social security systems serve maybe a generation, about 30 years. When thereafter, you have to look at the demographics, again, meaning the society, the economy. When I say society, I'm thinking about things like birth rate, debt rates, life expectancy, the economy. Where are we growing? Is there more growth in the informal sector, meaning are more persons moving into self-employed rather than into traditional employment? How does that affect compliance or regularity as it relates to contributions to Social Security, investments, everything you have to look at holistically again to design for a next generation to be assured the same guarantees that our pensioners usually enjoy. Not usually, are sure to enjoy every single month without fail since 1978. Social Security pays pensions to insured persons who would have worked and contributed to the fund. And that is no small achievement. We have stories around the region where some other Social Security systems were challenged and we have pensioners waiting for their pensions to be paid. In St. Kitts, Nevis, our Social Security pension date is the 26th, and we are assured by the 26th of each month, benefits are deposited to our pensioners' accounts. So this morning, our conversation is not necessarily on reform, but we are open for discussions. This morning, we are talking about the importance of registration and some of the trends that we are seeing currently as it relates to registration at Social Security. Over the last month, we've seen a hike, an increase in persons trying to get their information updated at Social Security. In part, that has to do with the issuance of national insurance claim forms. So we see more people coming into the office to get their cards updated or to get registered. We're also seeing persons who just think that, okay, I am a national of St. Kitts Nevis. Whether I live here or not, I am supposed to get a Social Security card. And soon, just now, our children will be going on vacation, and some of them are at their age where they're seeking employment, summer employment. And so we're going to discuss some of the requirements for registration. As you are aware, or as we hope that you're aware, in order for someone to get a Social Security card or number, you must first have a job. You can't just show up and say, I'm 16 or I'm a national and I need a card. In your first case of registration, you must have a job. And the employer has a responsibility to provide a job letter that certifies that this person is employed with them and for in the category that you're employed, whether you are a waitress, a doctor, whatever the situation be, that letter details your employment and, of course, your wages as well. And it is signed by the employer along with being presented on the letterhead or some official document that certifies that you will, in fact, be employed. After that, you complete the registration application form and you present that at our customer relations at both St. Kitts and Nevis. The procedure takes about 20 minutes from start to end until you're issued a card if you're over the age of 16 or a number if you're under the age of 16. It's critical to know also that contributions are deducted from wages of insured persons who are between the ages of 16 to 62. And I'm saying contributions as it relates to Social Security. So if you're under 16, there are no deductions from a child's wages, and the same as for someone who is over 62. The employer, however, has to pay a 1% related to employment injury for the occurrence if there's an injury related to the job or a disease arising, illness arising out of the course of employment. And just like that, your contributions are paid into Social Security and you're registered for accessibility to the benefits offered by Social Security. I want to go back now to speak about the trend that we're seeing in terms of numbers of persons coming in, particularly updating their Social Security card. I'll welcome Ms. Demi Nadia to speak about what we're seeing in terms of the registration and updates. What are the requirements if you're going to just come in to update your card?
2: Okay, thank you, Camila. Good morning. That's my good boss, Camila. What we've noticed with our customer relations or what we've seen when persons enter Social Security is that persons are coming in saying that they come for a Social Security card just as a form of ID. We want to reiterate that Social Security ID is just, or the card is not just a form of ID, but it signifies that you are working, and if you are working, that means you are contributing. And so if you're going to come into Social Security and you require a card, it's important that you have the necessary documents. What we've seen, which is very important, is a job letter. I think I heard Camila spoke about the job letter, but just to piggyback on that, certain words or how the job letter is written is very important. We see persons come in with a job letter and they have the words or the phrase, we hope to employ or should be employed. We want to stress or underscore that you have to be already employed to get your Social Security ID through your job letter, not any hopes to or should be or would be. You have
0: is
2: to
0: employed.
2: Be. Is employed, yes.
0: Is employed,
2: yes.
0: By yes. Nadia's Enterprises.
2: Yes, right? So you have to be employed. Your job letter have to state that you are employed along with your passport. If not the passport, you need your birth certificate along with another ID.
0: So it's passport only?
2: Passport or birth certificate.
0: No, but one, the passport alone can suffice.
2: Yes, a valid passport.
0: But if you bring in the birth certificate, it's birth certificate and another piece of ID?
2: Yes.
0: And that could be a driver's license,
2: correct.
0: Voter's ID.
2: Voter's ID, yes.
0: Could
2: yes.
0: you bring your voter's ID and driver's license?
2: Correct, yes.
0: So it doesn't necessarily have to be the birth certificate.
1: Correct. And also, Some persons truly don't have another form of ID other than their birth certificate. Mm-hmm. Sometimes we see this with students who are just leaving school or maybe older persons who don't have another form of ID. There's an identification form mm-hmm. which is to be completed by an upstanding person in the community. We have a list. So on the form states who can fill it. This could include senior government officials, your doctor, your pastor, even your teacher, somebody who knows you and can verify that the birth certificate belongs to the person who is presenting it, right? We recognize that the Social Security ID or CAD has become somewhat of a quasi-national ID.
0: Indeed.
1: Right? I think that is because the public and even institutions trust that we go through a vigorous authenticity test or verification of the person.
0: Due diligence.
1: Yes. Correct. So we recognize that there's increased request or adherence to presenting your social security cards. When you go for a loan, when you go for whatever, you're asked
2: higher purchases. We've recently found out that courts.
1: Yes, higher purchases. Mm-hmm. You have to present the card. Mm-hmm. So we want to ensure that our data remains accurate and that persons are, in fact, bringing information that is correct mm-hmm. and can be validated. Mm-hmm. So sometimes we hear things, but you had me from 10 years ago. Why are you asking me for the same things? Mm-hmm. Well, truly, you have changed from 10 years ago. Mm-hmm. Your information may no longer stand. You may have married, divorced. Your physical appearance is different. And so we take the opportunity as well to do some data cleanup. Mm-hmm. We want to ensure that you are who you say you are. And if there are additions mm-hmm. to your names, we also want to ensure that that does not, for the business of Social Security, delay your benefit payments.
2: Yes. And before you move on, just to expound on the name, we've been seeing a challenge with the name as well. Some persons, the name that is registered in Social Security is not the name that their employer may have. Some persons choose to carry a second name as a first name, and the spelling is incorrect. Recently, we saw a situation where a lady, let's say her name was Chantel, and Chantel on her birth certificate has two L's, but when she comes into Social Security and her Social Security ID that was registered, it has one. So you see where the discrepancy can happen with the misspelling of the names. So persons need to certify that the name that they registered with at Social Security is the name that the employer has as well, right down to the very spelling.
1: And one of the things we see too is the marriage phenomenon. You're excited, you're calm, you're changing. Be laughing. It's excited. Mm. Right? You come, you register, you change your name at your employer, but you didn't do it at Social Security, or the other way around. So when it's time to make a claim, there's a challenge because we have to ensure that we're paying the right benefit to the right person. You can't say, they know me. They don't there. They know me. They know my husband. They know. No. You have.
0: That's the neighbor.
1: You know? We have to ensure that the information is correct as presented on your documents, as we have done on your card. So if there's a change of name due to marriage, divorce, affidavit, whatever it is, mm-hmm. it's important that you update your information. And not just your name. Addresses are equally important. Contact information mm-hmm. is equally important so that we have the correct information. Sometimes we are trying to reach persons, even by phone, and they change the number. I didn't realize people change the numbers so fast.
0: Especially the young people.
1: Yes. They're fed up. Are you? They change the number. Right. Today's a new month. They change the number. Yes. So it's a challenge. And it is important that we present the right data sources, because the information at Social Security helps us with our planning.
2: Yes, and to iterate on that as well, Camila, we also saw that persons, when you are claiming a benefit, the section that has your accounting information for where you want your monies to go, some persons or some benefit or the forms, I guess, that the doctors have, the section where you fill out your banking information, it may not have the EFT clause. And so sometimes there's a separate form to fill out for your EFT clause. And so some persons may find that their benefit would go to the post office rather than their preferred bank. So we're asking persons, when you're filling out the respective forms for a benefit, if there is no EFT clause, then you need to fill out an EFT form, the electronic funding transfer form, so that we can have your banking

0: information on that. So if you prefer to send your money straight to the bank, we can do that. But if you do not fill out that form, then it would go as regular through the post office. You get your post office number, you wait for the post office to bring the slip. And you know, that might be a lengthier process than the EFT. Yes, and we're moving into technology. So we're asking persons, when you're filling out whichever respective benefit form, if there is no EFT clause, you have to fill out an EFT form. When you fill out that EFT form, of course, make sure that the name is correct. The numbers, some people confuse numbers, their bank account numbers. Make sure you check to see if it's savings or checking. Just back check those information. But if you are submitting a benefit, one of the benefit forms, maternity, sick leave, check the banking section, and if there is no EFT clause, you have to fill out an EFT form so we can send your monies to the bank if you prefer that way.
1: And from your data, do you have more persons sending monies to the bank or persons prefer to get a check by the mail?
2: More persons are using direct deposits, mm-hmm. and we are hoping to move permanently in that regard, mm-hmm. for a number of reasons, right? It's faster. You don't have to wait for the post. You don't have to wait on your ability to be able to stand up in the line if you're mm-hmm. sick and that sort of thing. Someone may be listening and saying, well, how my claim form get to Social Security and they ain't recognize that me do a EFT? No. Mostly, when someone is sick, they're not the one to drop off their form. Mm-hmm. Ah, right? Mostly. So the form comes to us. We look it over to make sure it's accurate. And based on its accuracy, we keep it. If we recognize an inaccuracy, separate to your banking information, because we don't know, maybe you don't want the money to go to the bank this mm-hmm. time around. Mm-hmm. Right? So if there's no discrepancy related to the banking information that we have on file, we do that. Mm-hmm. But if there is none, if you didn't fill out the EFT, mm-hmm. Because, and again, you must be saying, well, how'd I got a form with EFT and some without? We would have printed forms and the doctors use their forms accordingly. So where there was a modification, the forms are still good, mm-hmm. but they may not have the updated one. Mm-hmm. So without the updated one, there's an additional form to fill. Mm-hmm. So these are the little things that we're trying to regularize and have one form in circulation. And very, very soon, we will be moving into electronic submissions. Mm-hmm. Right? So we're trying to save the earth, less paper, mm-hmm. less moving around, faster submission for your benefits mm-hmm. and so forth. So we are getting to the stage of technologically advancing mm-hmm. as it relates to Social Security, not just contributions, but with benefits, payments, and solutions as well.
1: Mm-hmm. Do you send information to the persons to say, hey, we have deposited this amount on your account? But,
2: great question. We haven't reached that stage as yet because we still have the checks that said this is your benefit amount and XYZ, right? But as we're moving into direct deposits, with the launch of our new IT systems, those things will be included. So you will have something that lets you know, of course, that your benefit was
0: been
2: paid.
0: Deposited, yes.
1: Mm-hmm. Well, I ask because I have had situations where I have had deposits and I'm wondering where these came from. Especially when you're not expecting monies. Mm-hmm. And I'll have to make a call. And in some cases, I know once you sign up, it's according to your bank that you'll get a note, hey, $200 was deposited on your account, mm-hmm. et cetera, et cetera.
2: Yes.
1: And I know some persons, they might have the monies on their account and they might be abusing you, saying, well, why are these guys taking so long not realizing that
2: the money was sent? Yes. Mm-hmm. But in your note, you will see, especially if you have more banking answer, you will see Social Security benefit. Mm-hmm. But other than that, directly from us, we still have not done that part yet. But it's in progress and it's coming. Mm-hmm.
1: And we remind callers, you can call 466-0989. Social Security, they are here live and in studio. Two beautiful ladies. And we are streaming, so you'll be able to see them live in office. Give them a call and clarify any question you have. Don't go out there and discuss it. And

0: So you can renew your card even after 62. The expiration on a card is 10 years. It's a 10-year period. If you lose it before then, you pay $75, I believe, for a replacement. And we've had persons who are chronic losers of cards. So for those persons, there is a replacement fee of $150 for each occurrence.
1: A deterrent, as it were.
0: It's a deterrent. Don't lose it.
1: Yeah.
0: Don't lose it. Right? So if there are no calls, we could do a wrap-up in terms of what are the requirements for registration, the importance of updating, and...
2: Name change.
0: Yes, so go ahead, Nadia.
2: Okay, so again, thank you for having us here. We're glad that we have this platform that we can speak to our contributors and listeners. All of us contribute at Social Security, and so it is important that we have the information on hand and we continue to educate and inform the public. Again, if you're coming into Social Security for a card, if this is your first time or you are renewing, it is important, if you are renewing, it is important that you have a valid passport. You can't come with a passport and it's expired. It has to be valid. So a valid passport. If not, you walk with your birth certificate and an additional ID. If the birth certificate is all that you have, you fill out the form of, what's the form called?
0: The identification form
2: to have someone of public interest, your lawyer, your doctor, a teacher, fill it out just to ensure that, and just to say that you are the person who is on the birth certificate. If you're applying for the very first time, please ensure that you have a job letter that clearly states that you are employed, not you hope to be employed or you would be employed or you should be employed. You are employed, along, of course, with the passport, and we can complete the process. Like Camila mentioned, it's a very short process. You come in, please be prepared to take a photo. That means no skinny straps and no halter tops and no bantu tops. Make sure that your face is recognizable and prepared to take a photo. It's your name. Remember the name that you are registered at Social Security. Please ensure that it is the same name that you give your employer for the submission of your contributions. What did I miss?
0: Submission of your claims, yes.
2: When you're submitting your claims, please ensure that all information is correct. Make sure the doctor fill out the section that is very imperative. Your banking information. If you have one of the former benefit claims, you make sure that there is an EFT clause. If there is an EFT clause, you fill out your banking information and you're good to go. If there is no EFT clause, please be reminded that you have to fill out the EFT form if you prefer your monies to go to direct deposit. So yes, you can call us. We have our WhatsApp. We're on social media. We're on YouTube. We're on Facebook. I think telephone numbers, Camila.
0: 465-2535. Mm-hmm. That's the office on St. Kitts. 469-5245 on Nevis. Customer relations, you can call 662-8479. There are other numbers, 668-2545, 669-2545. And for our hotline or communications line is 667-2535. Mm-hmm.
1: Did you mention a WhatsApp number?
0: 667-2535.
2: Yes.
0: All of these are WhatsApp numbers. You could text us midnight. We'll answer you in the morning.
1: Oh, I thought you said you'll answer midnight.
0: Of course, because sometimes, you know, you have a question like, wow, 2 o'clock in the morning, but this is on my mind.
2: Mm-hmm.
0: Send it. We'll respond in the morning. So to ensure that you are addressed in a timely manner as well.
1: Before you slip away, you did mention persons in the civil service could sign. So I take it, obviously, a minister of government, a permanent secretary, a director in a department would be able to sign?
0: Yes, of course.
1: What about a supervisor in a department, a little lower than a director?
0: Well, to be specific, on the form gives a detailed list, a very specific list of the persons who can sign that form to ensure that you are

0: who you say you are, because we don't want it to be, you know, anybody could say anything.
1: Yes.
0: We expect that with a certain responsibility in your organization, there's the integrity that mm-hmm. follows, so we are not creating fraudulent identification.
1: And a lot of scamming happening.
0: Rain into the scamming. Right? Before we leave, I want to encourage our employers to pay your contributions in full and on time. And where there are challenges, don't be afraid to come in and have a conversation. You know, life happens, things slow down. We are now going into the slower period. Mm-hmm. And so we expect that, you know, you may not be able, as you were, to continue pay as you were, right? So just come in, have a conversation. We're more than lenient to understand and work out an arrangement. Employers, that's my call for you to do so. Self-employed, you're responsible for yourself. I see too many self-employed persons, especially men,
2: mm-hmm.
0: coming to ask questions at 61. Mm. How can I top up? Can I go back to pay 5 years, 6 years? I'm sorry, we won't be able to do that.
2: Mm-hmm.
0: You know? They tell you things like, but I wasn't working, so how are you living all this time? Like, things like that. And then you see these people who would have built great houses for people,
2: mm-hmm.
0: now asking to be included on an assistance benefit. You know, you have created your choice to work for yourself and create your own wealth. It's important that you also maintain your integrity
2: mm-hmm.
0: after you exit the workforce.
2: Yes.
0: After you're no longer able to build houses, paint, do hair, do mm-hmm. nails, where the ladies are in order, but we see it mostly with the men.
2: Mm-hmm.
0: So this is my plea for you self-employed people to pay for yourselves.
2: Mm-hmm.
0: And of course, employees, you have a duty to check.
2: Mm-hmm.
0: Check on your contribution status. Make sure that your employer is in fact making those deductions to Social Security, so that when it's time for you to claim a benefit, that you are assured the same guarantees like someone else who was checking every month.
2: Mm-hmm.
0: The second you just check people WhatsApp status, check your social security status.
1: Any charge for checking the Social Security status as employees?
0: As an employee?
1: Yeah.
0: Of course. You can simply request a contribution statement, but just know, soon, you will have the power of compliance in your hand.
2: Mm-hmm.
0: So we're going to be launching a product very soon that you could check and lets you know if you got a good boss man or not.
2: Mm-hmm.
1: Wonderful, ladies.
0: Yes.
1: Wonderful.
0: Until next time, have a blessed day, everyone.
1: Mm-hmm. It was nice having you ladies here. And we look forward to having you the last Wednesday
2: mm-hmm.
1: every month.
0: Yes.
1: And we hope time doesn't crawl, but time flies again when we'll have you in here sharing that critical information with us, not just here at UNFM 98.9, but with our listeners, those persons out there in Radio Land. Have a good day, ladies, and thank you for coming, and be safe.
0: Thank you.
1: You've been listening to live interview with Social Security here on WinFM 98.9. We thank them for coming, and they're here the last Wednesday in every month, and we invite you to tune in and again next time, well, a month from now, Godspeed. However, we are going to go downtown, and we're expecting Solid Waste in a few moments at 9:15, but we're going to go downtown, and we're going to pick up our sponsors. And stick and stay, don't go away. We will be right back. You found the sound
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0: Welcome back to Island Tea here on WinFM 98.9. I am Troy Biff Mills, your host. I thank you for tuning in. And we have a live guest in the studio. We're going to say good morning. We're going to go live and direct, as a matter of fact, and say good morning to our guest. And we will have her introduce herself. Good morning, my dear. How are you?
1: Hi, good morning, Mr. Mills. My name is Joanne Charles, Communications Officer at the Solid Waste Management Corporation. I'm glad to be back here this morning, just giving our monthly updates about the corporation. I know we weren't here last month, so I hope you guys missed us, and we're eager to hear from you and to also let you know what's going on.
0: We're hoping that we're going to be having some good discussion this morning. And are you taking calls, my dear?
1: Yes, I will take a few.
0: Wonderful. 466-0989 for those local persons. And solid waste.
1: Yes. Before we get into the calls, I would just like to let the public know that the Solid Waste Management Corporation will be celebrating 30 years this year.
0: 30.
1: Second?
0: 30.
1: Yes, we said we were established in 1996 under the vision intended to remain a model of excellence in public health. We understand how important public health is and maintaining that in our federation. We also try to operate under the motto pride, responsibility, and ownership. And we are also guided by core values such as technology advancement. That's where we try to provide the latest technology that will help us, that will assist us in waste management. Quality and creativity, we always try to provide the best quality for in our sector. We operate under Waste Matters and people building and team spirits, because we always understand how important our staff at the corporation is, and we always try to highlight them.
0: In terms of staff, what's the size?
1: Currently at the corporation, we have about 110 employees, and that's inclusive of step workers as well.
0: Wonderful. And how has your corporation grown over the last 30 years?
1: I mean, I don't think your mommy met you. It has grown significantly, not only in terms of staff, but in terms of the different advancements that we have made over the years. We try to be up to date with numerous systems, inclusive of the web bridge that we have at the landfill. We try to keep up to date with those systems and what's not. And we also try to have a holistic, calm, productive work environment for our staff as well. So I just want to commend everyone that has contributed to the success of the Solid Waste Management Corporation over the 30 years. Without you, it won't be possible. And for those that are here, those incoming, we want to say welcome to the incoming staff, because I am new. I just started in January, but what I would say is that our staff is very polite. They are always eager to teach and to include everyone. So I would say I fit right in at the Solid Waste Management. And I would just like to commend everyone for that.
0: How, the public, how has been the acceptance of Solid Waste, the cooperation with Solid Waste, from the feedback you're getting? You're only there about 5 months, but you would have been getting the feedback.
1: I would say as a federation, we have to understand the importance of waste management more here. I feel like sometimes we may take it for granted, but it is very integral to our everyday lives. Not saying that there are persons that are not aware of the importance, but I feel like one of our main goals would be to sensitize the public more on the importance of what we all do. And it's not just about the loaders, the collectors. we all have a collective goal to see the success of the cooperation.
0: Wonderful. You mentioned 30 years. Do you have a plan of activities you're having to commemorate that 30 years?
1: Yes. This year, we are doing something special for our staff. We have Global Garbage Man Day. It is something that we always celebrate, but we really want to show our appreciation to our staff. So we plan to have, I don't want to give it away, but we have something special planned for them on that day. That's what I will say.
0: What is the day?
1: It's on June 17th,
0: June 17th, Global Man Day.
1: We look forward to highlighting our dedicated staff for all that they do and the integral part that they play in waste management. I feel like they are very important, and I don't just mean not trying to downplay what any role does in the corporation, but it's not only limited to the loaders and the collectors that you see, but we also have anyone involved in accounting, myself in communications and my manager. Every position in the corporation, we try to work as a unit to have the ultimate goal of being successful and providing the best standard of waste management in the Federation. So I just want to commend everyone again, anyone who has had a part to play in solid waste. We would just like to thank you, and we look forward to 30 more years and 30 more years on that.
0: I too must join in commending solid waste for the tremendous job
1: you
0: did. My dad, the late Theodore Mills, he actually was in charge of solid waste back in the 90s, I think it is, early 90s. And the workers, I think you guys do a wonderful job. I am not certain we respect the workers as much as we ought to. Because you find if they don't come and manage the garbage in our area for a couple of days, we're going to get up on our high horses, flies and mosquitoes and diseases and what have you, And I must commend them, because I don't think too often we take the time out to commend them on the wonderful job they're doing. Over the years, I've been hearing complaints from solid waste about accessibilities. In some streets, the roads are so small, so narrow, and the persons park their vehicles, making it extremely challenging to collect the garbage. How has that been going? Are you seeing an increase in that? Is it still the same way from the feedback you've been getting?
1: Well, I would say that we still face those challenges, but we try our best to make the public aware, you know, when are the days of collection, because it really does have persons who are not aware of what days the garbage are going to be collected. And yes, we do have instances where under certain circumstances where your garbage cannot be collected in a certain area. But we try to rectify those as soon as possible. What I would say is, please, everyone, just be mindful of what they do. It's in an effort to make their job easier, because these guys work very, very hard. So anything that you can do to make their life easier is greatly appreciated.
0: In terms of collection periods, most times, and I think it's becoming more frequent, that garbage is being collected from maybe 2 o'clock, 3 o'clock in the morning, and that sort of thing. What sort of feedback that you have been getting? How successful is that being? Your customers saying, well, boy, not 2 o'clock, 3 o'clock, they come in, they're waking me up. Could you come back at 6, 7, 8 per se?
1: Well, I would say we normally notify the public on not necessarily the specific hour, but the time frame when the garbage will be collected, and advise them to put out their bins. So if your garbage is not collected, then I don't think it would be any fault of ours, because we try to give ample notice to say, okay, tomorrow your garbage will be collected at from 12 a.m. to this time. Put out your garbage in there before, if you don't want to come out at 12 a.m.
0: That makes a lot of sense. Yeah. Recycling. We have been hearing a lot about that.
1: Yes.
0: How is the plan going towards that and the separation, plastics and paper and what have you, in terms of garbage?
1: Currently, as our recycling facility, we recycle plastic bottles, the caps. If you only have the caps separated to the bottle, we take those as well. Aluminum cans and also cardboard. What we were looking to do in that regard, we already launched the first phase, which would have been the plastic bottles. So what we were looking to endeavor into is the cardboard. We were looking to partner with a lot of the businesses, the establishments that would have a large volume to have those exported. I don't think much people are aware, but yes, we do accept the cardboards at the tent. We accept any recyclables that you want at the tent, and we also you also can bring them to the landfill at Connery. So I think having the tent weekly and also the opportunity to drop off is a good way to have the public involved more. We are giving you options, so that way, you know, we are showing you that we really need, this is the way that we really need to go in terms of recycling. Also, for the month of June, for those of you interested in, if you haven't recycled, started recycling, we have our tents coming up. It's every Tuesday in each month and the last Saturday. So we have on the 2nd of June, we have Connery. The 9th of June, it's Buckley's. 16th of June, Connery. 23rd June, Buckley's. 27th June, Deer Bay. And the 30th of June is Connery. The locations at Connery would be the airport roundabout, and Buckley's is there in the area close to where Neville's Eatery used to be, there on the opposite side of Best Buy in the parking lot. Deer Bay, it's the lawn there just on the main road on the opposite side of the church. I'm not sure what church.
0: Methodist Church, I think it is.
1: Yeah. We have been seeing a good turnout so far at the tents. We would definitely like to see more people. I don't think that we would ever say, no, don't bring your bottles. If you have, please bring. I think it's a struggle for most persons to separate their waste. But we're giving you the options of a weekly turn-in for the tent and also at the landfill to make things easier for you. You may not want a big bag in your yard, in your house. So just drop them off, we'll accept them. And also we do the recycling facility tours as well. So if you want to see how your waste is recycled, that can be arranged. Just call us 465-9607 and we can organize a tour for you.
0: That's interesting, a tour.
1: Mm-hmm.
0: And do you have to have, or is the tour for one person? Could I come and ask for two, or does it have to be minimum of 5-10 persons, as the case may be?
1: I'm not certain if there's a limit, but I think it's based more of the availability, if there's time. Mm. So it may be, so we have to coordinate with the persons, the supervisor there, and see if it's appropriate for one person. If you can come, maybe 10-15 minutes, that's fine.
0: Okay. The recycling, is there any incentive for persons to do the recycling rather than dump all the garbage in one bag?
1: At this time, there's no incentives. Though there aren't any incentives, we still are urging the public to practice the recycling. Because overall, it's beneficial to us as a country. The landfill can only hold so much. It is finite. And the more we recycle, it's better for us. So I know we may be looking for tangible stuff, something that we can hold on to and look at, maybe a little money, but not at this time. I say the best thing we can offer now is pride.
0: So who knows? By the time you're selling the 35th anniversary, there might be a little sugar cake.
1: Right.
0: Say, hey,
1: right.
0: Recycle. You might have something in Parliament saying
1: correct.
0: That it's mm-hmm. mandatory for you to do that,
1: mm-hmm.
0: as in the U.S. Because when you go to the U.S., the first thing they tell you, this bag is for plastic, this mm-hmm. bag is for that, that bag correct. Is for that. And that in itself is a holy event try to determine which is what, etc.
1: Correct.
0: And could you remind us again of your Monday, the Garbage Monday?
1: So Global Garbage Monday, that's June 17th. We have banners all around Bastia to remind you. They're on 4th Street, Wellington Road, and even if you pass the landfill, you'll see our banners. So it's just more of the public bringing awareness to our hard workers. If you see them, I wouldn't say, I know we have financial constraints, I wouldn't say give them a gift, but please give them good words of encouragement and let them know how important they are.
0: There are times, well, I am from Sam SP, where the best be, Sandy Point.
1: I don't agree.
0: You don't agree that I'm from Sandy Point?
1: No, the latter, but continue.
0: And the group of guys, I know some of them mm-hmm. who service my area.
1: Mm-hmm.
0: And when I'm home around the Christmas time, I try to at least give them a little malt or two or something mm-hmm. like that. So that's something I encourage the public to do,
1: mm-hmm.
0: to give them that, even as simple as offering a glass of water.
1: Correct.
0: I think that is something very, very important. And it shows appreciation.
1: Indeed.
0: Because like I said earlier, if we have garbage, it's not serviced, and mm-hmm. it stays around for 3-4 days, we're going to have problems.
1: Correct.
0: So we could never underestimate, underrate the significance of the work
1: mm-hmm.
0: of the, what do you call them, loaders and?
1: Loaders and collectors.
0: Loaders and collectors.
1: Yeah, we have loaders and drivers.
0: Loaders and drivers.
1: The truck and the loaders.
0: The loaders.
1: Those are the ones mainly in the field.
0: Being exposed to garbage 8 hours a day, mm-hmm. 5 days a week, in terms of health and checkups and that sort of stuff, vaccinations, how regularly is that done, if it is done at all?
1: I'm not certain of how regular I am.
0: I'm
1: new. So I'm not 100% sure. Yeah.
0: But I think I heard that they have to go through whatever checks.
1: Yes, I'm aware of that. Even myself.
0: Oh, you have to do your checks though you're working in the office as well? Oh, that's interesting. I didn't know that. I expected the loaders and the drivers.
1: Yeah. But apart from the loaders and the drivers, I would say I would consider anybody that works at solid waste as a garbage man.
0: Mm-hmm.
1: You can go anywhere.
0: Well, yeah, you can yes, that anywhere. Is true. Sometimes yeah. you may go along as an observer as opposed
1: correct.
0: To...
1: And we also have spotters. Those are persons that actually work on the landfill as well. They will tell you, okay, you have tires, you take it here, you take it there. So those persons too are exposed to the waste.
0: The landfill, I remember decades back,
1: mm-hmm.
0: we always had a challenge with smoke.
1: Smoke? Oh, yes. Our landfill fires are common.
0: Mm.
1: It's because of the different gases that the waste produce. Sometimes it can't be helped. But we understand how bothersome and how critical it can be to some person's health. And we try to deal with our landfill fires as quickly as possible to lessen any damage or any medical challenges that anybody might face because of the fires.
0: Okay, ma'am. Anything you want to remind our listeners before you slip away?
1: Follow us on social media. It's SWMCSK on all social media. That's Instagram, Facebook, LinkedIn, TikTok. And also we have a WhatsApp channel. It's the Solid Waste Management Corporation.
0: And numbers to call in case I want to make any...
1: 465-9607. That's our headquarters number. Just direct any inquiries to our front desk.
0: And where is your office physically located?
1: Oh, we're located at Taylor's Range.
0: Taylor's Range,
1: that's just opposite KDP.
0: Okay, wonderful.
1: Mm-hmm.
0: Just for those persons who may be not too familiar.
1: Correct.
0: I thank you again on behalf of the listeners for you and your staff for the wonderful job you're doing. I think we have been seeing improvements in solid waste over the years, especially after, say, Carnival.
1: Mm-hmm.
0: You go to Bastia the morning after
1: mm-hmm.
0: a show, you don't believe there was a show because the place is so clean.
1: Yes.
0: Unlike way back in the past, you know, seated.
1: That's thanks to our dedicated staff.
0: Yes, I
1: really hard workers.
0: Mm-hmm. And on behalf of the management staff and board of directors of Win FM 98.9, I congratulate you on your 30 years of existence.
1: Thank you.
0: And for your Garbage Monday.
1: Yes.
0: On the 17th of June. We do hope that you have a wonderful day, a more successful day, and your workers continue to do the high job they at the high levels that they are doing. And thank you for taking time out to be with us on Win FM 98.9. And we look forward to having you here again in the next month.
1: Yes, next month.
0: It sounds far, but that's going to be just tomorrow.
1: Yes, time is flying.
0: All right, have a good day.
1: You too. Thank you for having me.
0: My pleasure. Our pleasure. You've been listening to a live interview with Solid Waste here on Win FM 98.9. And Solid Waste, we could never say enough about the job they are doing, a wonderful job. As soon as they slip up one day, we are on their case. And I encourage all of us to try and make our best to make their jobs easy as possible. Because they're collecting, just don't try it up and down and things like that. But be considerate. What we don't wish for ourselves, don't wish for others. Stick and stay, don't go away. 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Without them, this program would not have been possible. 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

0: 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We are broadcasting live from Unit C24 at the Sands Complex in Bastia, in the beautiful island of St. Kitts, part of the Federation of St. Kitts and Nevis in the Leeward Islands in the Caribbean. We thank you for tuning in to Island Tea, who heard every morning from 8 a.m. to 10 a.m., a two-hour program, where we basically discuss the action that's happening in the news, the current news. And we are going to take our first caller after Solid Grace. Good day, caller. Thank you for calling. Welcome to Voices, You're Live.
1: Good day, Biff. Good morning.
0: Good day, sir. Good morning. How are you?
1: Yes. Blessed in Jesus' name and greetings once more in Jesus' name, the only Savior of sinners from their sins and from hell by the gospel only, through faith only. No, in Jesus only. No, let me say this, Biff. You know, there was a call, I think, yesterday, and the person said that some of either one or so of the three persons that came here because they were deported here was a Christian. And so they're really murderers and that sort of stuff. And I think your response was, well, if you're a Christian, you're supposed to keep the law of the land.
0: Correct.
1: Right. Well, when I read the Bible from Genesis to Revelation, when government go contrary to the Bible, the people of God have been continually disobeying those governments. When and continually, as a result, go to jail as a result, lose their possessions and properties as a result. They were killed, lost their life as a result. But one thing that marks, many things that mark, but one of them that stands out, that mark the people of God, is disobeying the government when they went against the scriptures. So that have to be said. It's not a blank check that no matter what government does, Christians supposed to obey them. No. You're supposed to. You have the right, and as a matter of fact, not only have the right, but what they're ordering you to do or not to do, if you follow them and you are sinning, it is your duty to go against them, and because they are ordering you to do something sinful. So, no, it's not a blank check.
0: Well, I agree. No one should really encourage or ask anyone to do anything that will break the law.
1: Break the Bible. That will break the scriptures, because if obeying the scriptures means breaking the quote unquote law, then you have to put, as Peter said, God above men.
0: So are you saying that if the law of the land says something, which you or others may consider,
1: if you follow it,
0: to sin, you shouldn't do it?
1: And you should disobey that law or that government.
0: Which means you shouldn't do it.
1: Or whatever it is.
0: So how would you deal with the consequences after breaking that law?
1: That's what I said. In the Bible, you see the people of God, as a result of breaking such laws and so from the authorities, quote-unquote authorities, you see the people of God suffered terribly, including losing their lives, because they went against the government and their laws that were contrary to the word of God. So in other words, no matter the consequence, as a Christian, you are to be willing and depend on God to bear the consequences, because nobody has any right to tell you how to do anything that goes against the Bible. No one, including the scriptures. And your mind's supposed to be made up to lose your life if it comes to that.
0: I am remembering a case with a lady. I can't remember where she was. I think she was working in the court system, the courthouse. And she was asked to do something. I think she was a Catholic. And she was asked to do something with gay marriages. And she blatantly refused. And I think she was imprisoned.
1: Yes.
0: And that was pretty recently, last year, year before last, and I think that is
1: not too long ago.
0: And that's an example of what you're talking about. I don't know what's her position now, But don't you think in situations like that, where we the people, we believe that a law is, according to you, anti-biblical or whatever the case is, or it will encourage us to sin, don't you think we should try to mobilize ourselves and engage the necessary persons, government, our constituency office, whoever, to actually meet with them with a view of trying to change that? Don't you think that's an approach that should be the aim?
1: You should, by all means, as Christians, be telling the government what the Bible says, and that nothing that they do, and that everything that they do that goes against the Bible is sinful and wrong, and that you, as a Christian, cannot obey such laws, once those laws will require you to be going contrary to the Bible. You ought to let the authorities know that, and you ought to let the authorities know, hey, this is what the Bible says, this is your responsibility to God, and you shouldn't be requiring people in any way to go contrary to the Bible, because it would be sinful and an evil and wicked thing on your part as the government when you do such. Yes, so you're supposed to be doing all of those things. But secondly, quickly.
0: Thank you.
1: Also, the Bible tells us in Romans 13 and so on, the functions and responsibilities and obligations that God has given to the government, and closing borders are not among them. And the Bible says you should not go beyond what is written in the Bible. You should not go beyond what is written in the Bible in 1 Corinthians chapter 4, verse 6. So no matter what the cause, be it Ebola, COVID-19, no matter what the cause, it is wrong and sinful to shut the borders, because that is not the God. That is not a God-given responsibilities to government. We could come up with all kind of reasons, but the Bible says, "Trust God, and He will work out things for you." So we're supposed to be obedient to God in every way in life. Just trust Him, walk by faith and not by sight, and God said He will bless you, eat diseases and so away from you, and that is what we're supposed to do, not doing things as we see that is right, because the Bible says, lead not on your own understanding, but be obedient to the word of God.
0: So are you saying, Greg, am I understanding you are saying that, okay, let's use Ebola as an example, Democratic Republic of Congo, where the Ebola is happening, that it's okay for them to load up persons with Ebola on a plane and ship them to St. Kitts and Nevis, RLB, and it is okay, according to you and what you're saying, your interpretation of the Bible, that our government should just say, hey, welcome, and accept them?
1: Well, to say that it is okay to ship them, here to St. Kitts, okay? If you know something, if you know you have an issue in your country that is dangerous and so, I'm not saying that you're supposed to willfully do what you have said, okay? But at the same time, though, I do not see, for the government here to say, we are not going to allow you because you have Ebola, COVID-19, or anything like that, that will be going against the Bible.
0: So
1: we'll be going against the Bible.
0: So where does prudence and common sense, for want of a better expression, where do they step in? What part do they have to play in this whole scheme of things?
1: Well, the part that they have to play is to be subjected to the Bible, and we, as people of faith, because it's only mature, filled with the knowledge of the Bible, men supposed to be in government. And so such men are to be walking by faith and not by sight. And so common sense and everything supposed to bow in obedience to the Bible to say, hey, the Bible says this, and God tell us that if we obey the Bible, He's going to bless us, and we are supposed to be obedient to the word of God, no matter what we see, because we walk by faith and not by sight. That's the role common sense and so supposed to play.
0: Okay, Greg.
1: They're supposed to be subjected to the Bible.
0: Thanks a lot. As we take this other call. Good morning, caller. Welcome to Island T. You're live on Win FM 98.9.
2: Good day, Biff.
0: Good day, sir. How are you doing?
2: Yes, I'm fine. Do you know the status of the those currently? Well, we saw the pictures, but what has become of them? Were they allowed to eventually land, or were they returned, or what?
0: Well, I have not seen the follow-up as yet, and once I get off here, I will ask and find out what is the position, because I just don't know.
2: Okay.
0: I don't know if they were contained in the departure lounge. I don't know if they were redirected back on the plane, and we will.
2: Was it a charter or private?
0: Yes, I think it was a charter.
2: It was a charter.
0: Yes. Mm. But we have to go to an interview here, so I have to cut it short. Thank you very much for calling.
2: Okay.
0: And please do continue to listen to Win FM 98.9. And we go to a break, and stick and stay. Don't go away. We will be right back in a few.

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Welcome back to Island T here on Win FM 98.9. And we're basically in the final few minutes. We are going to be having voices coming up shortly. And we have to give way to that. Island T being heard from 8 to 10 and voices from 10 to 12. And we already have a guest in the studios. They are very early, but Quintessential One, he'll be taking care of that. And before we slip away, there's an article, very interesting article, I believe. And it says, it's on the Win FM 98.9's webpage, Jamaica among 8 countries joining UK-led global coalition to end violence against women and girls. And it's dated May the 26th. Jamaica is among 8 countries from across the globe joining a new UK-led international coalition to end violence against women and girls, reinforcing global efforts to ensure women and girls can live free from violence, abuse, and fear. The coalition, launched by United Kingdom Foreign Secretary Yvette Cooper at the recent Global Partnerships Conference in London, brings together founding member countries including the United Kingdom, Jamaica, South Africa, Brazil, Morocco, Spain, Bosnia and Herzegovina, and Australia to strengthen practical action to prevent violence against women and girls. And I don't believe enough can be said and done about this. I think too often we've been having it. And as human beings, we have to start with the basic principle. Do unto others as we'll have them do unto you. We wouldn't want anybody to be doing these things to our mothers, our sisters, our daughters, wives, aunties, cousins, nieces, what have you. So why do persons go out to do it? And I recall a few weeks ago when Hortensia and we touched the topic of mental health, the concern about persons walking around Bastia, mentally challenged. And I got scared yesterday. I really got scared yesterday. I was coming across Bank Street. I was walking with a lady, and she stopped to speak. But looking ahead, there was this gentleman. Let me say, he's not too collective. I hope I'm not being insultive or anything like that. I apologize if I do. It's not intentional. But he was walking, coming towards me, and there was a young lady in front, walking the same direction that I was going towards the circus. And he actually stood up, and he looked at her for a few seconds. And I got scared. Why I got scared? Because I didn't know what he would have done next. I really didn't know. So I was waiting for the lady I was with. She stood up to speak to somebody. So when she joined me, the gentleman then stopped and started looking at her. And I got really scared, and I decided, whereby, if anything, I would have to come into action and defend the lady. But thank God he didn't know anything. He just stopped and looked. Obviously, I don't know what was going through his mind. But are we comfortable with this? Do we believe that it's only a matter of time before one or some of them get aggressive with our females, the fear of sex walking through Bastia, especially school children? Not that it's right with anybody, but big women might be in a position to better defend themselves a little as opposed to school children. So I don't know how we could address this. I don't know if a law could be passed that once persons are in that sort of condition, they be taken into a home, looked after. Is it safe for them to be on the street? We saw the incident with one of them and the car. Some persons will go around throwing down the garbage and things like that. But just some food for thought. And hopefully I'll be able to engage persons at some point again. When I say persons, you. And we'll try to get persons, the relative authority, in. And for your information, we actually send out invitation to these various government departments, inviting them in to have the discussion to educate the public. And sometimes we get an answer.
Sometimes we don't. Sometimes when we get an answer, they cannot make it at this time. But we'll have to see, and we'll continue trying. But anyway, ladies and gentlemen, this is where I have to close it down. I thank you for tuning in to Island here on WinFM 98.9. I encourage you to join us again tomorrow morning at 8 a.m. when we'll go down to 10 a.m. It was indeed my pleasure bringing this program to you. And I encourage you to stick and stay for Voices with the Quintessential One, Quint. He will be up. And it was my pleasure. And as I leave, always be positive in your thoughts, in your words, and in your actions. Have a good day.

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0: A pleasant good day to you and yours. Welcome to Voices for Today. The time is approximately 3 minutes moving away from the 10 o'clock hour. And I've been on a bit of a hiatus, but hey, it's good to be back. And let me take the time to say a pleasant good day to you and yours wherever you are. And a pleasant good day to you, my good friend, over in studio number two. How are you today?
1: Yeah, blessed greetings. Blessed greetings to all listeners out there. We're back here again today.
0: Yes, and what will we be discussing today?
1: Well, today we have someone here from the department. I will let her introduce herself. She's here to talk about a program they call Viola, and she'll introduce herself and give us some information.
0: Pull the mic a little bit closer to you.
2: Good morning, Radioland. Okay. My name is Vanessa Archibald, Gender Field Officer within the Department of Gender Affairs. I'm here to talk about Project Viola, a program within the department that deals with teen mothers. So Project Viola was named after a teen mom who had immense potential to succeed, but she was not afforded the opportunity because she was pregnant. So between the Department of Gender Affairs and different stakeholders involved, they were able to get the federal cabinet to issue a cabinet policy that confirms the right of teen mothers to complete their secondary education sometime in the late 90s. And the goal of Project Viola is to ensure that the teen mothers complete their secondary education and also their tertiary education as well. And also to break the cycle of poverty, violence, and abuse common to teen mothers and their children. How do we get our participants within Project Viola? So this is done through referrals. So we work closely with the secondary schools. So, well, the guidance counselors within the secondary schools, actually. So once a teen mom has been identified within the schools, the guidance counselors would make the referral to probation and child protection services, and then probation and child protection services would do their investigation, and then they would also do their referral to the Department of Gender Affairs, and then our case manager will do the necessary intake process and the assessments in order to bring that teen mom into Project Viola.
1: So a quick question. You said the name came from a teen mom, Viola? Okay. So what's the youngest age, since you've been around this program, what's the youngest age you have had amongst these young teens?
2: The youngest age we had was 12.
1: Wow.
2: So, but usually the age range starts at 13 to 19. That's how long they would be on the program for.
1: Oh. So when, okay, 12. I don't know. Grant, is 12 included in teens?
0: No, but you know how life goes, and
1: 12 is pretty much on the age.
0: Yeah, but you know how life goes in the world, and yeah. So girls who have not reached their teen as yet, they do get involved in certain things and so forth. So
1: yeah,
0: can't hear me?
2: I can't hear.
1: Yeah, well, we have people like Mrs. Christopher who probably might be listening who love these kind of conversations, because you know she was like the godmother for some of these kind of things.
2: Yes, Miss Christopher was a very staunch advocate for teen mothers,
1: yeah,
2: and ensuring that they get the proper support and guidance needed in order for them to complete their secondary education.
1: Okay.
2: Also, through Project Viola, we offer quite an amount of support to the teen moms. Once you become a participant in Project Viola, you have to attend at least 80% of our sessions. And these sessions include personal developmental sessions, empowerment sessions. We have vocational training, skill sessions, and so forth. We also do beach cleanup, different activities.
1: Activities outside.
2: outside, outdoors and indoor activities as well. We try to do things that the teen moms also requested as well, so it's not more of what we want to do. We also try to sit with them and see what they are interested in. And we also do mentorship as well. So we have a shadow mentorship program where we would, based on career aspirations that the teen moms are interested in, we would try to partner them with professional women in those areas where they would shadow them for at least a week or two.
1: Okay. So is there a cap, like a ceiling, a certain amount of persons that you would have in this program?
2: No, there's not a set amount that we aim to achieve. We usually go based on the referrals that we get, but sometimes the number that we have in the program are not the number of teen mom that is out there, because sometimes there is more out there. But one of the things that we have to focus on is that these referrals come from within the schools. So if there are other teen moms out there and they don't want to go back to school, then we cannot enroll them on the program, because the main goal of the program is to ensure that they finish their secondary education. And if they want to go further, we have to follow them to that level as well until they graduate tertiary and go transition on to the working environment, and then we will let them graduate from the program.
1: And you said the main entity for referral would be probation?
2: Yes, well, the guidance counselors to probation and then to us, so we are the last resort.
1: So when people try to contact you directly, like more than likely maybe even after you leave here, people might be calling you, you would, I guess, send them to a probation or?
2: Well, that's the proper channel, but if there's an event where the case manager can deal with it in terms of taking the information during the intake process and then passing the information to probation, then that can happen. But the proper channel is to refer them to probation, and then probation will send it to us.
1: So it sounds like Project Viola has been around for a while, but other than visiting the gender affairs office, I don't think I ever heard anyone mention anything about Project Viola. So do you think you all need to do more outreach, or is it the way it should be now, where you know probation and the counselors and so on just do the necessary referrals, and you go ahead and do the program as you're doing it now?
2: Well, yeah, because we have to take into consideration that teen pregnancy is a very sensitive topic, and not many persons out there are in favor of it. So you have to be careful the different channels that you walk. At the end of the day, there are still teens, and confidentiality is a big factor that surrounds this program and also them as teen mothers. So, yeah, we have to.
1: So if someone is being referred at the age of 17, would that be an issue, or would that be okay for that person to join in?
2: Yeah, because at the end of the day, they're still a teen, they're still in school, so. Yeah, it won't be an issue.
1: So when you say in school, does this go all the way up to CFBC?
2: Yes, tertiary.
1: Okay. So I guess like
2: we have
1: AVEC and so on would be involved
2: yes,
1: in these kind of things.
2: Because we have teen moms who didn't finish, who got pregnant in school and they are afraid to go back, but would want to go to AVEC. And we still would try to encourage them to go back to high school, but we cannot force them. We could only encourage them, and we could only support them and try to ensure that at least there is some sort of education aspect that is involved in their life, because when a teen mom succeeds, their child also succeeds as well. So.
1: Okay, so while we're up there with the teen moms. So when a teen become pregnant, what usually is the first reaction from society towards this young teenage mother?
2: Society.
1: Hold on, before you even go into that, hold that thought. I just want to say something and I want to hear what Quint gonna say before you go into that.
2: Okay.
1: Giving a lady a lift one day, Quint.
0: Yeah.
1: And there was this young teen pregnant on the side of the road, looked like she was catching a bus. Looking at her, she couldn't be more than 17.
0: Yeah.
1: And the person who was giving the lift was a grown woman who already have children, probably in her 30s, close into 40s. And she started cussing out, well, not that the girl could hear her, but I'm a man, yeah. She's a woman, there's a young girl on the side of the road, pregnant, and she's cussing out the young girl, like, you know, why she didn't, like, continue she school, how she could. I mean, sometimes when men go out there and start fishing and doing all kind of strange things to get young girls to fall into their traps and so on,
0: yeah,
1: it's kind of difficult for some of these girls to even escape. But yet, instead of giving some kind of support in the conversation, this woman is cussing out the young girl.
0: Well, I hear you, but there are two sides to the story.
1: Mm-hmm.
0: Because even though I hear you, I can understand her frustration too. Because let's say she has a daughter who got pregnant early, and she remembers what she had to go through. So now all of that comes back, and she's
1: right.
0: Why didn't she finish out? You understand?
1: So that might be a psychological response.
0: Yes. Yeah.
2: Well, okay. At the end of the day, frustration shouldn't be the first thing that come out of your mouth, because you never know someone's situation.
0: Well,
2: There's different factors that lead to teenage pregnancy.
0: That is why I said there are two sides to the story.
2: Yes.
0: Because his side,
1: yeah.
0: Because we must be realistic. Society is society, and it reacts a certain way. It's not always the best way, but their reaction stems from life experiences. So go ahead.
1: Yeah. So why do you think, Vanessa, that these people react the way they do sometimes in society?
2: Judgment always the first point of reaction, because one, we focus more on the mistake rather than offering support and guidance to the teen mother. And in society, we feel as though if we offer support and guidance, we accepting teenage pregnancy. But we have to think about the factors that surround teenage pregnancy, and also think about the baby as well.
1: Mm.
2: So if our frustration is at the teen mom's level, okay. But in order for the baby to get the necessities that is needed in terms of growth and for the child to meet such milestones,
1: yeah,
2: is the teen mom have to be able to provide that to the child. So in terms of encouragement and support and guidance that is needed,
1: the judgment comes first.
2: Yeah.
1: So
2: I think we need to focus more on the guidance and the support and the encouragement. Because, too, one of the things that we tend to forget, that when a teen mom is pregnant, there's a lot of things that is going through the teen mom's mind. Because, one, she can't believe she is pregnant. She can't believe she's carrying a child. She don't know what to do. So we need to offer that guidance, that knowledge to the teen mom in order for her to succeed and to better take care of her child, as well as to...
1: This is where really the emotional support comes in then?
2: Yes, and also to prevent a second pregnancy, that's what I wanted to say.
1: Okay, so what would you say?
0: Before you go on, yeah, I hear you again, and I agree with you, but... Let me put myself in that seat. I'm a parent. I have 5 children. I know that when my oldest daughter, she was doing good in school, and then bam, she got pregnant. I didn't really know, but she knew she got pregnant. So she found a way to get, I sent them to school, and she didn't come back home. She went to her mom, okay? So How do you think a parent feels? Don't you think, I hear you, and the first thing shouldn't be to condemn, but again, we're human beings, and as a parent, when you've put a lot into something, and you want the best for your child, and you see them grow a certain way, it takes a lot of maturity for you not to act out and say, but you know. So my oldest daughter recently, she was having a big conversation with me. She's a grown woman now, as I already have grand. And she said to me, she said, I didn't bring up the topic, but we were talking, and then she said to me, she said, you know, Daddy, I wish I could have gone back and relived my life. And I said to her, no, don't think like that. You've already lived that. You're here now, so deal with it. But why do you think she said that?
2: Well, I think because she probably feel like she didn't get to experience her life or enjoy life.
0: Yeah.
2: And having a child brings a lot of pressure, brings a lot of responsibilities as well. And sometimes we are not ready mentally nor physically to take care of a child. And I could speak from experience because even as a grown adult who should probably have their life together, it's a lot to deal with, especially if you do not have the support from your families as well. And when a teen becomes pregnant, the first person to leave is the family. And depending on the age of the person that impregnates you, you don't want to reveal certain things. So you can't even look to that person to offer assistance or help to you or support to you. So you would expect that from your family, and they are the first to actually condemn you. So it takes a lot.
1: How do you like look at family support in an overall sense?
2: Well, when it comes to family support, I think that we should start by listening, because at the end of the day, the pregnancy already happened. So what are we going to do? We're going to condemn the child, or we're going to listen, offer guidance and support in order for that person to move forward. Because at the end of the day, it's not the end of their life. There's still opportunities out there for them to grasp to.
1: But these are the same grandparents, aunties and uncles who, when the child start to grow up, still want to be holding up the child and
2: loving the child.
1: But
2: yes,
1: at the moment of the pregnancy, there's this, and Quint made a point, but that maybe sometimes that's a psychological response. So I know you might not have this into why you're dealing with Project Viola, but would Project Viola be willing to take on some kind of outreach, educational sort of outreach to kind of mitigate that type of psychological response from between parents and their children, you know, when they get pregnant? Instead of throwing a tantrum, sometimes just approach it with more calm. Well, I'm saying that, right? But I know sometimes there are different circumstances. For instance, like a rape, for instance, might be completely different. Because you mention just now, if the person is not someone you could rely on, I was thinking that when you mentioned that. But yeah, I don't know if Project Viola, like I was asking, would be able to take on that arm. If that arm already exists, I don't know.
2: No, it's not something that exists. I think that is something that could happen, though, because one of the things that when we look at the participants that we have, are some of the parents themselves are teen mothers.
1: Right.
2: So it's a cycle that is repeating itself. So, and they know what they went through, so it's like it happened to their child and they don't know how to deal with it. Some of them don't know how to deal with it, so I guess that's where the frustration comes in.
1: So do you think, maybe based on what Quint was saying about his daughter and the conversations they had, I know sometimes there's a psychological response, but now that you mentioned that some things take up a kind of tradition where you just move from one generation to the next, could it be that maybe the reason she... Well, Quint might be the better one to answer that, but, you know, the reason why she would be thinking that she would have liked to relive is because of that same judgment that you mentioned earlier, where society, instead of approaching the situation with a good vibe to give emotional support and so on, the kind of negative that come with it would sort of sink itself into that person to think that, you know what, this was a, and here we use the word, mistake.
0: Before we go into that, let's take a commercial break.
1: Okay, so when we come back, you tell us. Back.
0: Yeah.
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0: More than 42 million cars from 19 different car companies are being recalled for faulty airbag inflators. 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Don't risk it, fix it.
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0: And we are back with you. The time 25 minutes moving away from the 10 o'clock hour. And so to answer the question, I didn't really, when she made that comment, I didn't really deal with that because, like I said, I didn't want her to go back in the past. You know, I wanted, because as parents, we have got to be very careful sometimes.
1: Right.
0: We can't open old wounds, you understand? But what I feel that she was referring to was, because during the conversation before she made that statement, it was like she now understood some of the things that I used to tell her. You know, I used to say to both of my daughters and to my sons, I would say, look, I know you're going to have certain urges, you're a human being, but sex can wait, you know? Let it wait, because if you go and you indulge in it and you feel the good feeling now, as the old people say, what is sweet in the goat mouth is sour when it comes out from the rear. But they didn't understand, you know. A lot of things I spoke to my children about. But people, just like when I was a kid, parents spoke to me and I rebelled, you understand? But then when you get older, you look back and you scratch your head and you say, okay, now I understand what they were saying. So that is what she was more referring to.
2: Yeah, and I think, too, one of the things that as the parents know, I feel like they're not sitting down and having these conversations with the children as well, because some of them are not educated enough about safe sex or even to wait until the right time. Because I can remember throughout school, my father used to always say to me, like, you know, try to finish school. Boys can wait. They ain't going nowhere. The education is more important. And I used to be like, okay, daddy, I hear you. Like, why are you telling me this? You know?
0: Yeah, yeah.
2: Because sometimes they really understand, like, yeah, especially if your mind not open about thinking about those stuff. And
0: yeah,
2: it's like, they keep reminding you. Like, my father used to always, like, remind me about these things. So it's like when I got pregnant, I was in my 20s, and I was still afraid to tell my father that I was pregnant. He had to find out on his own. So it's like, it's the conversation that we need to have with our children about these things, which is important.
1: But sometimes those conversations might, because I guess while your father telling you whatever, you're thinking, you know, it probably wouldn't happen to you.
2: Yes.
1: So until, you know, so when you reach that age, even though you're no longer a teen, you're basically a grown woman now to some degree.
2: Yeah.
1: You don't have to really answer and look for that kind of support from Project Viola as such.
0: What I realize, though, to go back to society, what I realize in our Caribbean society, and mainly with the mothers, even though when their daughters get pregnant, they kind of make noise first, most of them, they support their daughters. That is from what I see. Most of them, yeah, they make their noise. Well, you better don't think because so-and-so, you better go look at work. But if you look at most of the mothers, they look after their daughters when they go through that. The problem is those very same mothers don't, like you were saying before, have conversations with the boys. You understand? They have these conversations with their daughters, but they let their boys run free. And that is another problem.
1: But don't you think that the psychological response is almost natural in a sense?
0: Yeah.
1: Because it is something, the fact that you're bringing like introducing a new human being to your family without any prior notice, so to speak.
0: And a lot of these mothers, too, they relive their lives. Maybe a lot of them got pregnant early, and they remember the struggle, and now they're willing to help you, but they're thinking, wow, that's another food, more food on the table, bills to pay this, but they're still going to help. But what I see some of them do, tell me what you both of you feel about it, is they would make their noise, but they say, look, I'm going to help you, but you're going to go out and you're going to look at work. soon as you feel that you're in a certain position where you can go out and look a walk, you could leave the child with me. That's if they're home and they're not home. So you could leave the child with me, I'll help you, but I'll only do that if you're going to go out there and look a walk. And the reason why they do that is because they want those daughters to start feel the weight of responsibility.
1: Right, we feel it early.
2: Yeah. But, you know, like telling a teen to look a job, their mind becomes relaxed and they stray away from continuing their education. So you have to be careful when you say they're to go and look at work, because remember, without the proper education, you can't get the proper work that is needed. So going to look at work is probably like a part-time work, probably like in a supermarket or somewhere small, but we still want to emphasize the importance of the education aspect, because at the end of the day, you're already a teen mom, so you don't want to be a teen mom without an education, because that education will carry you a long way. So we want to put emphasis on education being the number one priority.
1: And then I guess it depends on how far up the teen ladder they are, because I wouldn't expect you're telling a 13-year-old they need to go look at work.
2: You'll be surprised.
1: For real?
2: Because trying to juggle school and raising your child is difficult. Because I just hear the teen moms complain and say sometimes it's very hectic.
0: But let me
2: trying
0: ask
2: to study
0: you
2: and take care.
0: Let me ask you this question, because in the field of your work, and I realize that you put a lot of emphasis on making sure you protect these teen mothers. But because of the fact that we live in a real world, and when you make certain mistakes, there being consequences, do you feel that these girls should be just sheltered completely and pampered, or should they start to feel some weight that lets them know you made a mistake, and yeah, we're going to work with you, but we want you to understand you made a mistake and there are consequences in life?
2: I wouldn't say pamper or shelter them, because yes, we have to bring it to the attention that yes, you made a mistake, and we are here to guide you forward. We are here to ensure that you do not end up in this situation again. We are here to push you, you know? So we're not here just offering these nice things to you, giving everything to you. That's why I said that once you're in Project Viola, you have to attend at least 80% of our developmental sessions. Anything that we have in, they know that they're supposed to be there to attend, because we are already providing all the assistance to you and your baby, catering to your needs. So it's time for you to give back to us as well, because we are not here to just give you handouts.
0: Okay.
2: We are here to bring light to your upbringing and the child as well.
0: Yeah. Hey, God.
1: I was thinking, in these developmental programs, is there a session for parenting in a, almost like what one would dub as parenting class?
2: Yeah, we do parenting sessions with them. We do mental wellness sessions. We do a number of sessions. We try to tailor. Okay, we do school visits. Mm-hmm. So if we go to a school and the teacher, the guidance counselor or the teachers would say that time management is an issue for them, self-confidence is an issue, then we try to do the sessions around these things that they are weak in.
1: Oh, okay.
2: Yeah, so we don't just up and just do any random sessions. Mm. It's about their well-being.
1: Because I know someone who is a firm believer that parental classes should be in the school curriculum. And what do you think about that? Because I know you might be focusing on the teens who got pregnant, but maybe to even start the assistance early by thinking about parental classes in the school, not just for those who got pregnant, but for everyone. Do you think that would be a good idea? I'm not, like I said, this is a friend of mine who is a firm believer in that. I'm not so sure if
2: quite
1: I...
2: tricky, I don't think there is something that I agree with, because we don't want to look like we are enforcing these beliefs upon them. I mean, these are things that could be taught at home by their parents. Like if you have siblings, you know, we are in charge of taking care of our siblings if our parents are at work. So I guess if we are at the age of understanding and learning things, I guess our parents could teach us the basics at least, but rather than to leave it up to the school, I mean...
1: But it seems like in the Caribbean, teenage pregnancy is very, very common, if and very rank very high in the sense of when you have to look at births, like a lot of us, myself, I don't know about Quint, we may have been product of teenage pregnancy, but back then it was looking okay. Today it look a little different. I don't know if because of the technological advances or the separations of families, we know like once ago you would have a yard where the entire family lived there. You don't even need no preschool or them kind of things because the family would take care. So who gone to work, who home, stay home. And that Asian community set up, it seemed to have a good moral structure, moral development, you know, at least provide a good moral compass for people back then.
0: I'm glad you said that. I'm glad you said that because this morning I was given a lift, you know, coming down and by a man, and he was telling me that he and one of his sons were having a bit of a, you know, argument last night and blah blah blah, and it came down to that very same conversation. We as a Caribbean people, we moved away from our Afrocentric roots. Because the Afrocentric roots was the village raised the child. When colonialism came in, because colonialism put the emphasis on breeding for machinery to do the work, right? By the time they reached that point where they pretended they had some moral value and they said, okay, we're finished, we're going to abolish slavery, the damage that they had done to us, right, was immense. But even with all that damage, we still grew up, like you said, Agar and myself, where we had that family knit. Mm-hmm. Everybody live in a yard. But here's what has happened now. And I don't know how we're going to remedy it. Everything is so expensive because with from the time colonialism morphed into this industry now, what they did was they industrialized everything. So whereas Egard was speaking about, here's this big yard, 3-4 families live in there.
1: Yeah.
0: So a lot of the middle age, those who are of working age and so forth. But all of the older people weren't put in any homes or anything like that, you know.
1: Not deck.
0: So they were living in that yard.
1: Yeah.
0: So when all of the people in their 30s, 40s and so forth were going out to work, those elder people were right there in that yard. So the children were in that yard being nurtured by the grandmother. A lot of the grandfathers weren't there because of the breeding culture.
1: I wanted to add to the breeding to say they were breeding and separating families.
0: Yes, yeah.
1: So I think in this latter time now, the separation, because it started then and the separating now is fully in swing because the population of St. Kitts have not really grown.
0: Yeah.
1: But yet the housing
0: and even
1: in politics you always hear people arguing about housing. I don't know why the housing thing is a big issue, because the more housing, like everybody in their own house, then there's this big separation, this void. I mean, there's a positive to it because it gives rise to businesses for daycare center, preschool and all of that. But sacrificing that family togetherness that once raised us and provided a moral compass.
0: Yeah.
1: So we have to work out which one was better, which model was better.
0: And if you look at society today and how a lot of the young people's attitudes are, then it begs the question, is the daycare center doing what? Because the daycare center has X amount of children, X amount of teachers. The teachers can't put emphasis on each child as that the kind of nurturing they would have gotten.
1: And the bonding, too.
0: Yeah, do you understand?
1: The family bonding wouldn't be there. So, I mean, like I said, it gave rise to certain businesses, but we have to work out what the trade-off was.
0: Yeah.
1: And that moral compass and other things might have been what we traded away for this new kind of dynamics. So, yeah.
2: I guess, I feel like the new age, now we have the parent who is young, then we have the child who is also young, and then we have the grandmother who is also young.
1: Is everybody young?
0: That's a good point.
2: Back in the day, we have a grandmother, a grandfather who are home that could, you could leave a child with. Yeah. But now it's different.
0: You're right.
3: Mm-hmm.
2: We have children becoming parents.
1: Yeah.
0: And that puts a whole different...
1: Yeah, everything changed. So I think the idea of Project Viola is a good idea, but it seemed like it have to also evolve to kind of catch up with certain realities that we face, because the Caribbean... I was doing some work in a casino one day, and the guy who was basically the boss there, there were... asking, like, is it a thing that once you reach 18 to 20, you must get pregnant? Because it's as if, like, all the female that they knew, once they reach that age range there, from 18 going up there, they don't have a child. And it kind of continues today.
0: That, again, comes down to a lot of factors in society. One, how a lot of these young women, like this lady was quite fortunate. Mm. She had a father.
1: She started in her 20s.
0: Okay. but I put emphasis on the father thing, because the lack of having fathers in the home, a lot of these young girls lack that male aspect of it. So they grow up and they're looking for that father figure, right? Mm. And they're also looking for something to nurture, because a lot of them, they're lonely, they have no one to talk to, and then their friend tells them certain things, and like I said, they don't see the big road and the pitfalls and so forth. All they see is, I'm lonely, I need a companion. If I get a boy and I get a child, I have a child I could nurture. They don't see the whole big picture. It's when they get the child. No. You know what? You know when a lot of parents wake up, young women, when the child starts to keep them up all night, that's when they understand.
2: I think poverty plays a factor in teenage pregnancy as well.
0: Yeah.
2: Because, like you said, if they don't have a father figure, they're going to look for it out there. But also, if I come from a home where we are not financially stable, and as you say, friends and peer pressure, I might meet up on somebody, a boy, for instance, who have a little money, and I might feel like, and I go and I do things with him, and then it happens, and it just happened that he is way older than me, and so forth. So,
0: you know, that is one of the main factors for teenage pregnancy.
2: Yes.
0: It's one of the main, because a lot of the older men, they have jobs, and they prey on these younger women. And
2: they
0: these
2: take
0: younger,
2: advantage.
0: Yeah, and these younger women.
1: Well once a guy is like a top-up, a phone top-up, and so would lead to that and them type of things.
0: Yeah.
1: But I was wondering, Vanessa, is there any penalties for the men who would bribe, or for mothers who would pimp their daughters? Is there beyond just taking care of the girls and helping them and giving them what support, from what you know, I know they say in your area really, but is there any penalties for men, or parents, let me not just say for men, parents who pimp their children?
2: Not that I know of. I think we don't put much pressure on the parents as like holding them accountable.
3: Mm-hmm.
2: So, not that I know of.
1: So pimping is almost legal here, Quinn, what do you think?
0: Yeah. It's a sad thing, but
2: sometimes the parents themselves too allows the behavior as well, you know.
1: But like wouldn't this go into? Wouldn't this come from the same poverty that you mentioned, though?
2: Mm-hmm.
1: Because sometimes the mother thinking that she could use her young daughter to bring in some money,
2: yes,
1: to buy food, to pay bills, and so on. So maybe
2: I'm not saying that that's
0: right
2: accurate, like, you know, but it's feasible.
0: Yeah,
2: we don't know.
1: Yeah,
0: but I'm gonna. I was doing some research on the same teenage pregnancy recently, and I came across some things that I was baffled as a man and as a father. I couldn't believe that men were doing this and fathers were doing this to their daughters.
1: For pimping?
0: Not only pimping, but fathers were sexually abusing their daughters, right? I heard, you remember that song by the Fugees? You remember the Fugees did over this song, Killing Me Softly? Hey, God?
1: Yeah, the Fugees.
0: Roberta Flack sang that song, and then the Fugees came up and did a cover. I was surprised to hear that one of the main individuals, an African guy who was part of promoting and producing that song, that man abused three of his daughters, abused them. He started abusing one of his oldest daughter when she was about 8 years old.
1: Imagine that.
0: And then he abused her to the point of he impregnated her and then impregnated the second daughter and pregnant. I mean, this is the kind of world we're living in.
1: Well, that's a whole different conversation.
0: I started to do research because when the lady was speaking, this woman was speaking about it, right? Mm. She didn't call any. She said he had reached where he was popular. Everybody knew him. He had just produced the song "Killing Me Softly" with the Fugees. So I went on the internet and type in the song "The Fugees" and see who was. And people, you can do that, you know. Mm. See who was the producer behind it. The man was a monster.
1: Mm.
0: These are the things that are happening too. So they are different. I brought up that because when we see, we just say, oh, they're pregnant. But there are different aspects of why these things happen, you know.
1: Yeah.
0: And some of them are horrible.
2: Yes. By law, the men would be prosecuted, and that is the role for probation and child protection services. And I think Special Victims Unit to prosecute these men.
1: Well, we definitely can try to get probation here to sift out some of these questions that we have.
2: Yes.
0: We're going to take a commercial break and come back.
3: We're different. We're 98.9. 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
4: Campari. Red passion. Embrace the mist.

0: More than 42 million cars from 19 different car companies are being recalled for faulty airbag inflators. 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Because the inflator can rupture, shooting shrapnel through the airbag, which can cause serious injury or even death. Don't risk it, fix it.
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2: And we are back. The time 10:51. I'm going to go right to you, Agard.
3: Yeah. Well, you know, we hear what about Project Viola, and I would just like Vanessa to just give us a small summary again, like what Project Viola is all about, just for those who came in late.
2: Yeah.
3: You know.
4: Okay. So Project Viola is a department within. It's a program within the Department of Gender Affairs that was named after a teen mom who had immense potential to succeed, but she wasn't offered the opportunity to go back to school because of being pregnant.
3: Okay.
4: And the federal cabinet would have issued a cabinet policy in the late 90s, confirming the rights of teenage mothers to complete their secondary education.
3: Okay, I think I remember when that happened.
4: And then the goals of Project Viola is to ensure that they complete their secondary and tertiary education, to break the cycle of poverty, violence, and abuse common to teen mothers and their child.
3: Okay.
4: The age range for Project Viola is from 13 to 19.
3: But you will take 12-year-olds.
4: Yes.
3: Has there been any case below 12?
4: Not that I know of.
3: Yeah, because I think I've heard of some situations where I think they said 10-year-old may have gotten pregnant somewhere in the world. I don't remember where. Oh. Yeah, so I was hoping that saying it's in that part of the world or anything like that.
2: Yeah.
4: So
3: the Project Viola, like I say, I've never heard about it outside the walls of Gender Affairs, and I don't know if that's good or that's probably the way it should be, because I guess sometimes too much publicity could be maybe not so good.
4: Well, I mean, we're trying to spread the awareness of teenage pregnancy, not more so of, like, as well as what we do in the department as it relates to Project Viola. I guess not everybody wants to hear about teenage pregnancy,
3: right,
4: because they don't agree with it, and they probably feel as though we are accepting it, but we are not.
3: But not about, I don't know about whether they agree with it or not. Because whether you agree the sky is blue or not, it's still blue.
2: And that is one of the problems we face in life, where it baffles me that we live in a real world, but still grown people don't want to be realistic and understand that these are the realities of a real world. You understand?
3: Yeah.
4: Yes, and I could pinpoint one instance in the past where we would have been spreading some awareness about teenage pregnancy and Project Viola per se, and one organization didn't allow us to stick our flyers on their building because they fear, well, they said that they didn't want to seem as though they are in support of it, so we couldn't stick it there. So even though we tried to promote it, as Agard mentioned, that he haven't heard much about it.
2: Yeah.

0: It's not like we're not doing our job. We are out there spreading the word, but not everybody wants to hear.
1: Mm-hmm. I'm going to show you a point. Like, I don't know about a God, but I know I grew up in the church. And eventually I moved away from the church because of the blatant hypocrisy of the church. Because the church teaches all this moral this and this moral that and no one. And then the very same church, to come back to this point of living in a real world and accepting that in a real world things will happen. The church, when certain things happen, a lot of the members in the church who are mainly women, they are the ones whispering and gossiping behind, and the person, you see a young person come in, they just had a child, and the person could feel their negative energy. Even though you can't hear them, you could feel it. You turn, you know, sometimes...
0: All these tears and
2: everything. Yeah. The judgmental eyes.
1: The judgmental thing, you know. Yeah. Rather than saying, look, okay, yeah, we understand you made that mistake. We would have preferred you didn't make, but let's move on from here and let's be a, you know, no, is this, and you know what this is,
0: and
1: you know.
0: Unless we have guidance and support coming in, and as women, so we need to do better. We need to do better in terms of like educating our young women and being there for them.
2: Yeah, I think women supporting women seem to be a challenge.
1: Yeah.
2: Not even just with this, you know, almost every aspect of life in the Federation.
1: I'm going to show you this. As a father, like I said, you know, having my children, and you have a, you're using myself as an example. I have a daughter. I'm not in a relationship with that mother anymore, right? But I say to the mother, look, so and so is reaching a certain age. I want you to sit down with her and speak to her about the changes that her body is going to go through and being prepared for them. For instance, like when she begins to menstruate and that kind of stuff, right? I would think that her mother is going to do that, right? Her mother doesn't do it. But I'm involved with another woman now presently, right? So I go to this woman who I'm with now and I say, look, you know, my daughter, so and so and so. I want you to see that I spoke to her mother about such and such and such. And her mother, when I asked her, she said her mother hasn't broached it. So could you sit down and speak, you know, with her about it? She says, okay. But she doesn't do that. How am I going to find out that now? When me and the second mother break up, right, and she goes away, I know I'm concerned for my daughter. So I say to her, I say, let me ask you something. Did so-and-so speaking about the woman who I was with last, I said, did she tell you anything about the stages you're going to go through and blah, blah, blah? She said no. So you understand the predicament I was in now? Suppose I wasn't a father who I had to sit down with my daughter, speak about certain things, go with her, get the pads and so forth. That's before she begins, you know, reach that stage and say, at any time this might happen. If this happens, you know, you don't want so and so and so and so. Because I remember working at the industrial site, you know, and the Massa syndrome where they have you working like machines. And when a certain time and your break gone, you can't go to the bathroom. And I saw a woman sit down there and she began to menstruate and you see the blood running down her legs. In our so-called modern society, you understand? So, you understand what I'm saying, young lady?
0: Yes, I understand, because I feel like as women, as parents, we don't know how to have these conversations with our children, because my mother never had that conversation with me. And I can remember when it happened to me, I did not know what to do.
1: Yeah.
0: And
1: it's almost like panic.
0: Yeah,
2: I hope your mother is listening and you get something
0: said. No, but is the honest truth, because probably a lot of girls around menstrual age probably going through the same thing and don't know. Don't know who to ask, don't even know what's happening. It's my sister-in-law at the time is who had to guide me through that process.
1: Yeah.
0: So I feel like, I don't know what the parents are waiting on. I feel like it's fear of not knowing how to have this conversation, like, so I guess sometimes we can't.

0: kind of grasp what you're saying, because it's like there's an expectation that is there in the religious community.
1: Yeah.
0: So they might think it's unnecessary to say these things because the expectation is that this wouldn't happen to you.
1: Not supposed
0: this is supposed to happen to you. So therefore, I got you.
2: I don't think it's religion because religion don't have anything to do with menstruating.
1: No.
0: What he's saying is that because of the expectation, they're not having the conversation.
1: Yeah.
0: Because they don't expect you to get pregnant. They don't expect you to have a boyfriend.
1: Because they're
0: they don't
1: so strict with
0: you to do anything.
1: Yeah.
0: So
1: it's like, so don't even bring up that talk. Just don't do it.
2: Understand. Yeah. So we can't live like that forever.
1: With that shit.
0: but I don't know. But quick question though, because the fact that Quint gave his experience and you gave yours, and they seem to be pretty much the same way. Mm-hmm. What is it? I mean, remember I was asking about this educational outreach with Project Viola. How do you get that information? How do you get to these parents who have children and just wouldn't have that conversation? Is there any?
2: Well, one of the things that I know now, they are trying to push the menstrual conversation within the schools, because I know Lake Health and Wellbeing has launched something in Nevis, the schools in Nevis, and I think they are looking to put like dispensers and so forth within the schools with pads and so forth. And I think I don't know if they had started in the schools in St. Kitts as yet, but it's something that they are looking in.
1: And that brings us back to religion, because when they do that, the church says, you're encouraging sex.
0: Yes. But isn't there something in school already that they teach? Because I remember when going to school, they had this session they call, what do you call it again? But it was about, it's like biology, but sexual health.
2: I don't think it go in depth.
0: Sex education.
2: Well, I know in my time, well, I went to convent, so you know, that's more religion-based. So that's not something they're going to talk to us
0: Which
2: about.
0: Brings a point.
1: Which brings the point directly.
0: Because the expectation is that you shouldn't be doing this.
1: Yeah.
0: So therefore, we ain't going to say it, because maybe saying it is an encouragement to do it.
1: Yeah.
0: So, yeah, it all comes together. Well, we use up the hour.
1: Yeah, we're just about 11 minutes.
0: Yeah.
1: 3 minutes past 11.
0: Is there any final words that you would like to give out to the public, Vanessa?
2: I would just like to end by saying teen pregnancy should be approached with understanding and support and not shame. Compassion can help young mothers rebuild confidence, continue their goals, and provide better future for themselves and their children.
1: Yeah.
0: I totally
2: agree. So, in self-criticism.
0: Good words.
1: We must commend you, because you're quite young and your head is on in the right way. So.
0: Yeah. Well,
1: that's good. We have a caller. Hello, caller.
3: Good day to everybody.
0: Yeah. I
3: said greetings once more in Jesus Christ's name, the only Savior of sinners. No, what I'm going to say is this. What you all said concerning religion, it might be, yes, if that is how religion might be practiced today. But let's not get mixed up. That might be true where religion are concerned today, where religions are concerned today. But it is not true where the Bible is concerned. Because the Bible teaches us to bring up our children correctly, inform them about the issues of life, and that sort of stuff. So
1: let me ask you, Greg. I'm going to put you in the spot now. Let me ask you. I want you to use your mind, because I know you're not a parent. But let's say you were a father like me, and you were in the situation I explained with my daughter. Would you sit down and have a conversation like that?
3: Well, I would explain to my daughter that, and this fun time, she's a toddler coming up, but I would explain to her level that, you know, hey, this is the way the Bible starts, such and such is the way the Bible. you expected to menstruate. Our teacher, the biology, as far as we, as far as I know, where her body is concerned.
1: Yeah.
3: Because the Bible wants us to teach our children to grow up wise, knowledgeable concerning all the issues of life.
1: Well, Greg, I must commend you, because I would have thought that, knowing how staunch you about certain things, I would have thought that you are one of them who would have had a thing, a prejudice against teaching that kind of stuff. But so it's good to hear that you're open to that kind of conversation, because that is a good level of maturity.
3: Yeah, when religion goes against the Bible, I goes against religion, and too many times religion goes against the Bible in the name of Christianity.
0: That is true, Greg. That is so true.
3: For example, my late mother once told me, because we grew up in the Anglican Church, and my late mother once told me that her mother, which is my grandmother, never ever taught her anything about sex. So she got pregnant and she didn't even know, you know, that, hey, this would have caused pregnancy, having sex. You know, and we both agreed that that was wrong. You should have been taught and that's all. So yes, religion do play this thing, because you know, the Victorian mentality, you don't speak about certain things and that sort of stuff. But if you read, for example, the book of the Songs of Solomon and that sort of stuff, I mean, I would think that a lot of people, based upon the Victorian morals and that sort of, that they would like to get rid of certain parts of the Bible. Anyhow, thank you very much. Take care.
0: Yeah, Greg, give thanks again. You know, Greg can jump in.
1: So we're going to take a commercial break. We're going to take a commercial break so that we can segue, the young lady can leave, and we'll be right back.

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0: And we are back with you. The time 10 minutes after the 11 o'clock hour. And right back to you, Mr. Agar.
1: Yeah, well, blessed greetings. So we now into our second half, and this second half we're focusing on African liberation. And in studio we have with us Ras Aya. Now, as being a part of the Rastafarian community, one of the things that I've learned and others have learned is that Haile Selassie gave a command to Rasta basically to liberate the people. You know, liberate the people. And, you know, I guess sometimes we get crossed up in different things, and sometimes the liberation process seems to be a little bit set back. But every year, without fail, we give some energy towards the African liberation celebrations and what's not. So, Ras Aya, give us a little rundown about what you all have been doing and how the celebration went off Monday, and, you know, what else happening this week, and so on. So I know you all have quite a bit of activities surrounding African liberation, and maybe I don't know if you want to give the public also some information about the actual celebration itself.
2: Greetings, and give thanks to the family of WinFM for having Aina in the grace of the love of the ancestors and the great divine Kademai Haile Selassie. I know Imperial Majesty SMA, so I would like to say thanks a lot, Brother Agard, for having I and I being a part of this program today to give the public an outline of what is taking place for the celebration to mark the 63rd anniversary of African Liberation Day, or Freedom Day, as it is called in the charter that was signed in the 25th of May. So I and I will be very generally to outline the Nyabingityakosiada within the Rastafari community, have able to look to have a campaign sphere within support from the repair campaign within I and I aspect to lay out these activities that we are embarking from the 24th of May to the 30th of May, to give more outline of our community orientation in the part of our gesture to highlight African Liberation Day as a great mean for why we shall have it celebrated to be a part of our core within our shores of St. Kitts and Nevis. So on the aspect of the high liberation from the team, we have behold how good and pleasant it is for brethren and sisters to dwell together in love and unity. So we are really within the impaction of the team to really raise that a standard, because when we look at the recent General Assembly that was held in the United Nations just previous of the month, just ago on there, where you see the resolution that was passed within having the aspect of our people, of ancestors, within having their seen that the gravest crime against humanity was able to adopted in the power in the United Nations General Assembly. So that is where we see the focal point is very important to assert our people. What a tragedy, what a apply upon I and I. So African Liberation Day is the impaction of what we're coming out of colonialism and neocolonialism that is still raging the head against African unity.
1: Yeah, well, do you think that in the Federation, not even just the Caribbean, but do you think in the Federation there's enough educational movement towards having these youths overstand what it is when we say African liberation?
2: That's a great, very vital point that you raise. If we do think that we have any calling of the youths and really reflecting on African liberation, then when we look at how the format is really set out in the education system, it's a very shame to see the percentage that we have impact in our generation from even of the get-go, before even enslavement, that they call is in the colonial era. Africans have been charging on these areas to impact their service to these regions. So to say we don't see these things now being aligned to respond to African liberation is a shame. The educational system have been very stagnant of not arising these things as a part of the curriculum. Even though they say they do use these things to guide in their aspect of either they use it in the standard of the they call it the the test standard or the syllabus, CXC and them things, mm-hmm. you see these things don't really give much gravity to our right. people, basically, within the format of their heritage.
1: Yeah.
2: So you still have a lot of gap that being inserted to the educational response to our people. And we, in the common level of our African heritage, must be instilled that to our generation, because it's not done that is enforced. It's something that born in us to be an African.
1: Well, before him go forward, just introduce Rastankofa, who just joined us.
3: Yeah, blessings, Rastafari.
1: Yeah. But, Rasaya, do you think, though, that the educational aspect of it would be kind of conflicting with government's agendas? Because if you liberate people and people become critical thinkers, then this Westminster system of governance and all these things that seem to be oppressing our people, do you think that the educating of our youngsters and letting them get a better view and understanding of the African liberation concept, do you think this pose a threat, or would there be conflict with our present so-called government system?
2: I verify this as like state of what we have to know is know thyself. Mm. It cannot be nothing to defy the educational system. But the aspect is how to deal with tolerance. Mm. And we realize we see much of the educational format that even implement guidance to the youth, they're not having tolerance still. I've been a victim of that education system. That's why I could state it like that. Mm-hmm. Because when we all in school, and I could recall a teacher stand in front of I as a student and say, he must see I in my blues. When a person state them kind of thing as an educator to a child, what do you think a child will be able to impact? But it's a good thing that we had a different mindset to what they were inserting and what they think that we might have fought for. So these are things that we see challenging, basically, within the format of our educational level. And we can't have ego in this aspect when you're teaching children.
1: Yeah.
2: And that's the problem of killing our farmer to raise the standard of our African awareness.
1: Sankofa, what would you say to that?
3: To the question I was just posed.
1: Yeah, about the conflict between educating the youths and the governance, this government system that we currently have before us.
3: I think they could actually work hand in hand, you know, but you have to have a prime minister or a government that believe in African unity, mm-hmm. that's kind of have a pan-African way of thinking still. And it would be easy for it to work hand in hand in that situation. What we have is that a lot of people prefer the Westminster system than creating their own system of governance to that African heritage that we had from the ancient sea. And it's like there's a way now to actually merge the two, because you have to within this part, because we were colonized by these people. So some level of their system will be here for us to implement, but our main focus should be on our thinkers, mm-hmm. our youths that we're developing, and show them the African history through our lens as Africans, and not to just to please the slave master. So right now we have a lot of ministers of government and people in high society. They try to do everything to please the slave masters, mm-hmm. when everything Africa have is within her, inside your body and inside the in the area of the motherland as well, same way still too, and the diaspora. So it's like when African righteous people come together, that's when the world will come together. So all the people then would have to do, who is in position, would have to be more Afrocentric and encourage the development of African unity. So I think it can work, but it's just very hard because, as you say, it's a conflict based on the type of person you would have in a particular area, you know?
1: Well, before we go into... Okay, sounds like we have somebody on the line. Go ahead, Carla.
4: Yeah, greetings, gentlemen.
2: Greetings,
3: blessings.
4: Let me share my input after listening to the last speaker, who said that he thinks that it can work, meaning our politicians. Now, take note, gentlemen. We have politicians who are not leaders. Now, I support what Rasaya said. Because, you see, now we have a lot of young young men and women in politics here in our space. For any young person want to go into politics, they have to be aware. You don't just jump up and get into going to politics without being aware. What are we going to be? What are we supposed to be aware of? Of our awareness, our reality. We have to know where we came from and where we are going. It cannot work with the politicians of today. There's a saying when I was much younger growing up that, I think it's in the scripture that said, the stone that the builders rejected has now become the head corner. Now, when we look at the Rastafari in St. Kitts and Nevis and in the Caribbean, who was ridiculed? Who was rejected? The rafters. So the stone that was rejected is now the head corner. We cannot join up with politicians who are going along to get along. So, Sankofa, I don't agree with what you're saying, that it can work.
3: I said once the person is Afrocentric.
4: I heard all of you say,
3: because if you see the man working, he's speaking in Grenada.
4: Sankofa, I heard what you said, but you sound like you're having a double tongue.
2: No.
4: And I'm not being disrespectful to you. I mean, we can't be like this. This is not the time for us to have double mouth here. Let us examine our reality. This is serious and it is very deep.
3: I wouldn't say I'm having a double tongue. You have to listen to what I say. I said directly, if the politician is Afrocentric and he have a calling for towards African unity, then it is possible.
4: Well, Sankofa.
3: You know?
4: Now, this is Journey here. This is Journey speaking. I have said, right, that we cannot unite until we become knowledgeable.
0: I'm
3: not disagreeing with what you're saying.
0: Journey, for sure
3: I agree with what I'm saying.
0: Journey, what he said, I agree with what Sankofa is saying.
3: Because I listened to the speech of Grenada last night, and it was touching.
0: Hear this, Journey. What he's saying, and you're kind of pushing it back a bit, is he emphasized it, as long as they, just like what you're saying, as long as they're aware of their roots, as long as they're aware of their Africanism, then it can work. That is what he was saying.
4: Yeah, I got that, Quint. But you see, for me, we can't polish up things. We have to be radical here. And me being radical, I'm not being disrespectful to...
2: Love, man, love.
4: Don't misunderstand what I'm saying.
0: Sure. Yeah.
4: I'm not being disrespectful. But, you know, we cannot be pliant. We cannot be passive by... acting as if we don't know what was done.
0: But here's where I agree with you, Journey. Here's where I agree with you, though. I agree with you 100% that it cannot work with most of these politicians that we have today. Because most of these politicians, almost 99-point-something-something of them, look at the United States of America. And they're still determining policies and how we govern ourselves down here. And our leaders are kissing up to them.
4: Yeah. And you see, Quint and the rest of the panel there, right? Now, I wanted to open this morning with my point of what's been happening on a global scale, where the Pope has apologized. Now, I've mentioned, I don't want to go off track with you guys, but you see, my passion is like, the Pope apologized. Is that supposed to appease us?
0: No.
4: Now, look at what they did. Just a couple months back, right? In Belgium, they took one 93-year-old man who was a part of the analyzing of Patrice Lumumba to trial. As if that's supposed to make us feel somewhere.
0: Look, Johnny, remember, it's the Pope that sanctioned slavery in the beginning, you know.
4: Yeah. Okay. Well, you know, Quinn, what I'm saying is this, right? You see this platform that we use? We can use social media in a way that could even cripple BBC, CNN, and even Al Jazeera. But we are not aware. Most of us are unaware, Quint. because I commented with the Pope. I said, man, take your apology deep in the Vatican to the European politicians and America.
0: Look,
4: your apology,
0: as far as we are concerned, the Pope is of no real moment because, again, we go back to this. It was the Pope who said, who gave Christopher Columbus and all those, he sanctioned them and he said, convert them to Christianity. Mm-hmm. And if you cannot convert them to Christianity, kill them in the name of the Lord. It was the Pope who said that. And look at what all that came out of that.
4: I'm going to finish up now, Quinn, but what I'm saying is this, right? We have to be aware that these people in their space, they know when to move, they know when to push things on the media. They know when to act. Because, you see, the Pope was in Cameroon just recently, and here's where he made his apology against the transatlantic slave trade. But I'm saying this, that we have to be aware now that we know the game that they play. Mm-hmm. And this is why I'm saying now, our politicians here, they are not leaders. They are followers. And they are just politicians.
0: Okay, Johnny.
4: I just want to get that in, guys. So,
1: Johnny.
0: We're going
4: to
0: take
4: respect to you.
0: Yeah, man.
2: Thanks for the car.
3: Enough
2: love.
0: We're going to take a bit of a commercial break, and we'll be right back.
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0: Let's get back to the discussion because Simeon has stuck here and it happens now and again.
1: Okay, well, I would like to say that listening, Johnny, I mean, sometimes this is how conversations does develop.
0: Hey, God, come a bit towards me. You're gone out of the shot.
1: Okay, so...
0: A little bit more.
1: I find that...
0: Perfect.
1: What Sankofa said was... an approach aware, like you think that could work. Johnny is saying no, you don't think that approach can work. So, and this is where people's opinion could come on the table and we have like discussions. But sometimes it's not about flat out disagreeing with a situation, but to maybe offer a different idea, a different concept. Because sometimes when you say you flat out disagree with somebody...
0: But both of them are right, though, you know?
1: Yes, that's the point I'm getting at.
0: Yeah.
1: The point I'm getting at is that while we are looking for the same goal, trying to reach the same place, sometimes we may just have a different way of getting there. And one might not see the other one way as being effective, so the other person might be thinking that their way is more effective. But before we go along into that deep...
0: We have a caller. Hello, okay. Caller. Sankofa, see if you come a little bit towards me. Let me see if you...
2: Come to me.
0: Yeah, okay.
4: Greetings, all. We are listening to his name and give thanks. We just tune in when it's another radio station, so we just do it sometime. Mm-hmm. All right. First thing we want to say... well, do it already. Give thanks to the reason. And we can start off by saying... We overstand the point that Rastan Kofa was making. Mm-hmm. And it is not no double tongue. Because clearly, once he writes phrases, because he said it, once they are African-centered, minded, once they are in that level, of course it can work. It won't work if they're not on that level. But once they're on that level, because it's a consciousness, you know.
0: Yeah.
4: And we are all African people, including politicians who are of our race. You know, they are African people also. So it is not impossible for them to attain that, even though it is not easy neither. you see, it's not an easy thing to have the right faces in the right places. You know, when we coined that in Jamaica on campus by Katamari Knife Kano. He said, it should. When you get that, I said, but it just come. Right faces in the right places begets successes after successes. And that includes attaining.
2: Aye, aye.
4: The lady said, my credit's gone down. But once we
6: to attain where we was rightfully, because no matter what the crisis, you know,
2: the most
6: Majesty say,
0: yeah,
6: good over evil.
2: The most overcome. Give thanks.
3: Yeah. Yes, I eat truth.
1: I just wanted still, as we started, I wanted you to give me a rundown, like what happened Monday. I wasn't there personally, so you could run it down from Monday to what else happening in the week or whatever else.
2: Well, let me start from how the activities start within the 24th.
1: Yeah, go ahead.
2: Yeah, I and I give thanks for outlining this year fairly, because the 24th was I and I stayed to have the activities to go to the 30th, and we have great side visit. We went and pay homage to our Naya Bingi Bergen and Sishin and of the Rastafari community to lay our respect for the great attribution in the time of the physical moment. So we had that there, and then I and I went forward in the evening at sunset, where we had Naya Bingi Isis for Foundation to bring in the eve of the charter signing of African Liberation Day. And that was at Iowa Life Farm in Sandy Pine. And then the 25th, which is the day itself marking the Liberation Day, Freedom Day, on the 25th of May, 1963, where we see 63 years now, and the Diamond Jubilee, we embrace that charter that was signed with 32 heads of state able to come together and commence one vision and goal. Even though it wasn't able, impactive, to get that gong works go one time, but the emphasis was impactive to see nation come together and rise to rally for a call and a common goal. So this is where we see in Nevis, at the Natural Liberty, we are able to have celebrated the African Liberation Day over there at Natural Liberty. And it was from 3 p.m. to 9 p.m. And I had performance by Rasankofa and the Yehosa Yehuda with their releasing new track as outlined. And then we have performance where we were seeing youths from the German circle of the African spiritual Germans who are very impactive to their ancestral remnants when it comes to knocking the harps. You see, because the harps is a weapon that destroys the evil force too, you know. It's a weapon, and it's champ and paradise, the old cook and pope and all of them demon people there. So that was a very, very impactful to see youths using the harps with the instrument of our elder Rastafari being here over there, who are being impactful to youths in the shows of Nevis when it comes to the
0: so I want to get you clear. You were saying youths were playing the harp.
2: The harps
0: here.
2: In Nevis.
0: Because you know I'm a musician, you know, so when because I was saying, wow, you know what I'm saying?
1: The drums are the harps.
2: It's a very vital to see that we had youth, and it was instrumental that young and old and in between was able to captivate that moment to have that celebration of African Liberation Day in Nevis. So it was very go to reach out in that the shores of Nevis to have that celebration. And yesterday in Nevis still, we went to do our care package of 10 recipients to give to the elderly and the needy. And today in St. Kitts, we are here to prepare the care package to the elderly and the needy of 10 recipients go island-wide. So
3: yes, sir.
2: And I am moving to impact that as a part of the activities for today. The next day of Thursday, the 28th, we make presentation at the primary school in Monty Welch, located in Boys and West Farm region. And our host who are here will be the presenter to make that presentation of the charter that was established in 1963, outlining the celebration that we're having for African Liberation Day. Yeah. So these are the avenues that we are creating to enhance into the higher learning of our institution. So even though teachers deny us, we're not denying the youth them.
1: That's good. Could
0: let's take that break now and we'll be back.
1: Okay, then. We have a little break.

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0: Campari Red Passion. Embrace the mix. Must be 18 years or older to drink. Drink responsibly.
1: And we are back. Yeah. Right to you, Mr. Agard.
2: Yeah, blessed greetings again. So yeah, again, we have Ras Aya and Ras Sankofa in the house here reasoning about African liberation. And Ras Aya was just giving us a rundown of the activities that they've been dealing with from the 24th, you say?
3: To the 30th.
2: To the 30th.
3: And we have two more areas that we want to close off for the full of the activities.
2: Okay.
3: The Friday in our format, we have where we'll go and give the preschoolers now layout of African authentic coloring books and the black doll, and then there will be a cheat for the preschoolers in both in Nevis and in St. Kitts. So we're not differentiated, we're just using the level of utilizing our young ones to have that appreciative love to their heritage and their ancestral stories. Because these are some of the things that are being missing in the format of our youth them when they're growing up too. And see, now we're seeing these things, we must be able to apply them to help grow their mind in the incline of their knowledge to their understanding of who they are and where they're going forward. The Friday in itself is a double impaction on our gong, because we still have a presentation for a primary school over there in Nevis on the Friday. Could not get work out at the Thursday.
2: Mm-hmm.
3: So we have to move it in, making the adjustment to it for the Friday, alongside with the preschoolers in the Nevis and in St. Kitts shows. So that is where we got within our work for that activity. And the primary school of that Friday will be the St. Thomas Primary School, where the presentation will be highlighted of the charter that was signed in 1963 for African Liberation Day. And then we have the climax of the activities coming into the Independence Square on the 30th of May to mark our solidarity rally for African Liberation Day. And we have speeches making by the political parties, them representation, and speeches by ones who are invited, like the Common Gale, and we have others within, and we have poetry and singing and dancing will be a part of the indication towards the rally of African Liberation Day. So we are insisting on the starting time for the rally, 2 p.m. in the afternoon to 8 p.m. in the evening. That is what we climax for the liberation of African people, home and abroad. Give thanks.
2: Yeah, bless. I would like to just, I don't know if to say this is a warning or a suggestion, that to be very cautious with the politicians and how they be involved in these things, because we have seen when politicians takes up anything that Rasta, beforehand were leading, the politicians them just take it up and just put Rasta on a seat to sit down while they themselves and put their own people, like the cannabis, for instance. I mean, it has been Rasta all along, getting knocked out and beat down, and even what from the same politicians. And then, when you get free up to that level, the politicians then form their own committee and just put Rastas to sit down on the seat, put on committees, not put Rastas to lead it, because they have been the one leading it all along. So I'm just sending this little warning that don't let the politicians then come now and take over this African liberation movement and this celebration, and then next thing you know, they just form a committee and put you on a board to sit down.
3: Well, I really need to state there, this is generally farm, that I'm calling for a national fund for the unification of African liberation.
4: Yes, I
3: am. And it needs a very impaction, not just for St. Kitts, but for Nevis.
2: For the Federation.
3: So it can work hand in hand whenever the time comes of the May, that we see that work in essence go between the two islands there as a state of celebrating African Liberation Day.
2: Yeah.
1: But let me interject here, because I'm going to try to follow on from the statement you made, Agard, about Rasta being just given a token representation. How about Rastas not cementing themselves with any particular party? And I use the word cementing themselves.
2: You see, sometimes it's difficult when you look across the table and you look at another black man like yourself, who may have been distracted by whatever means, whether it's politics, religion, however the case may be. And sometimes you may want to give them the benefit of the doubt. But this is why I'm saying to Rasaya to be careful with how he would allow politicians to even get in on some of this, because it's not even just the cannabis. I mean, when you look at the reparations committee and all of these different things, you know, Rasta's supposed to be leading these things because all these things started with Rasta.
1: But that is why I say I use cement. Hold a second, brother. That is why I use the word cement, because I am not saying you can't be aligned with a party, but do not be so stuck with them.
2: Right.
1: But
2: the point I was making is that sometimes you try to give people the benefit of the doubt.
1: Yeah.
2: Because, you know, at the end of the day, you're still looking at another black man as your brethren, at least to some degree of that. So giving them the benefit of the doubt and walking along with them, like, for instance, Ras Sankofa would have gone to Nigeria on a trip that was probably pushed by the same politicians, hoping that, you know, that you give them the benefit of the doubt that this was of a good nature, a good heart, a good idea.
1: Yeah, I could understand that. Hello, caller, you have a call.
4: Yeah, we're still here. Yes, thanks for taking the call. We could have from the other line finish. We listen to our response to what the I said, West Agard. The appeal is for a national fund, FUND.
3: Front. National Front for African Liberation Day.
4: Okay. Yes, indeed. But I thought he said fund. F-U-N-D. Please, let me speak. Because if he said fund, the point that EGAD is making, once we keep begging them or depending upon a budget from them.
1: That's a good point.
4: Yeah. Mm-hmm. We need to set a national fund, FUND, because we are African people and the event is about African struggle that is still ongoing.
3: Yeah.
4: Because we still having to depend on contribution from them. Might prevent that independent transformation where that is concerned with politicians coming and taking over, like they did the cannabis industry and other things. When these vibrations started by Rastafari.
2: Yes, sir.
4: Rightly said, blessed God. Blessed love.
2: Yeah, man. Blessed. Give thanks. Yeah. We're going to have a little reading from Sankofa, but before he even read that, just following up to what the elder just mentioned there, like, if you go on Facebook, depending on who you have as contacts and how the algorithm feed in your feed, you'll see that there's a smear campaign going on even right now between the political parties.
1: Yeah.
2: And it's just because election is close by.
1: Yeah.
2: So when Johnny called in this morning, I understand exactly what he means.
1: Yes, yeah.
2: Because these guys are showing themselves as, should I use the word, serpents, wolves? I don't even know what
1: traitors,
2: they are.
1: Traitors. Yeah.
2: You know, just cussing out each other as if none of them did well. So Labour gonna say PLP did nothing. PLP gonna say Labour did nothing. Pam gonna say the two of them did nothing. The two of them gonna say Pam did nothing. But yet we have all these things. So something seems to be wrong with these people. But
1: remember our history. Remember Marcus Garvey said, "Don't forget your history." Right?
2: But they want us to.
1: Remember our history says that we end up down here because of some of our own people. You know.
2: Of course.
1: Yeah. Go ahead, Sankofa.
2: Sankofa, follow the Jim.
3: Yeah. But I would still just want to make a quick point there still in respect to we uniting for the cause of Africa, because if we continue to be like this, where we have this aggression from one to another, then we're not fulfilling the words of His Majesty.
2: Right.
3: Because He says only way we can really do this, consider even reparations, is that you have to send the right one, and we have to make sure that we solve our problems here in the Western world where we're at. before we come over to Africa, same way still. So we do have that problem with us and the politician. But I'm saying that we myself, when we organize in African liberation, what I say is vital, because African liberation, even though it was the Bingi, was always the one overseeing it. We always had the teachers them involved. We always had other members of the community involved, like Earl Clark. We had Junior Leibold, and we had so many different, and we had a variety of performance. And what I realize is the community is not coming for it like they used to in the 90s, and maybe in the 70s and in the 80s, because it's been a while now they're doing this thing in the square. For a part, I wasn't there. But it's important for us now to have that front that I am talking about, a united front. And I would say that His Majesty talked about that in respect, this part of his speech was in 1963 at the same conference that we're talking about, that brought together the Organization of African Unity. There was 32 nations of Africa. And from His Majesty cabinet, there was basically only two or three free states in Africa at the time. Then in 1941, after he came back from England in the war, there was about, it's still about the same two or three. It was in 1958 when Ghana became an independent nation. And His Majesty fought between them 5 years there of 1958 and 1963. By the time he reached, there was about nine at the time when Ghana became independent. And then now we have like 32 nations coming to this event. So look at the great work that His Majesty did, even single-handedly, and even collectively with some of these other African leaders. It was a great work that the man accomplished in 1963, and I would ask anyone to read the whole speech if it's possible. It says, "We are meeting here today to lay the basis for African unity. Let us here now agree upon the basic instrument which will constitute the foundation for the future growth in peace and harmony and oneness of this continent. Let our meetings henceforth proceed from solid accomplishments, and let us not put off to later consideration and study the single act, the one decision which must emerge from this gathering if it is to have real meaning. And this conference cannot close without adopting a single African charter. And we cannot leave here without having created a single African organization possessed of the attributes we have described. If we fail in this, we will have shirked our responsibility to Africa and to the peoples we lead. If we succeed, then and only then, will we have a justified our presence here? Elias, Rastafari. So I say His Majesty set the foundation for unity with Nkrumah Kwame Sekou-Touré, all the members, Jomo Kenyatta, all the leaders that was present at this gathering. And if we just follow the things that His Majesty put forth, it'll be easier for us to get accomplished all the things that we want to get accomplished. Because some of us as Rastafari, our charter for our constitution, our governance, come from the OAU charter, come from the constitution, as part of it from the constitution of Ethiopia. So we recognize that we have to do our part. But I think sometimes we blame the politician them too much, because we can work and do accomplish so much things even without them, because it takes togetherness and unity to accomplish a lot of these goals. Like, for example, all of us went to Africa, but how much of us consider like even trading with Africa? Because the conference was a summit for trade and for interconnectivity, but only ones and ones come and bring money to actually establish trading and what's not, even if it's on a small scale. But we have to start somewhere. And we have to remember there's a lot of shark in the waters right now too. So it's going to be very hard for us to accomplish some of the goals that we're setting, because persons are fighting against the will, our will. But it's the will of the Father that must maintain and must conquer the wicked still. But we ourselves have to play our role, because it's the Rastas. It was disappointing for me to be only maybe like 2 or 3 Rastas went on the trip, because I thought this would have been the opportunity, knowing that we are the one who struggle, who speak of Africa so often, you know? And it should have been more of us going on a trip like that so that we can help the government and all set standards and principles and how we was going to do this thing, because it's about trade. But look, now a plane come with Nigerians and they still had to be turned back because the Ebola, they afraid, because we're not set in a way that we can do the testing in such a fast way, and that's dealing with any case. So it's like if there's going to be hiccups, and there's going to be a lot of other things that we have to reason about before we actually manifest the trade relations. And when I'm talking about trade, I'm not just talking commodities. You see it?
1: But Sankofa, you made the point about the village, and I want to kind of jump on that, because you say we blame the politician too much, perhaps to some extent, but it is the politicians who, if you look back to Haynes Smith and the one in the Low Valley and all those, or Sandy Point all over, those were villages, you know. Those were villages that came together and did certain things. But look what the politician did. This is why I use the word cementing. People became so cemented in one party or the other that when the politicians come in, it's like, you can't say, like Aga was saying, that this one did any good and that. And you had to jump on this side and say, staunchly, well, it's just this or it's just that. And you see what they have done to the village, the village things?
2: So the village concept basically
3: lost.
1: Yeah. And the village concept, was following the roots of Africa, where the village had councils, in a sense, that came together and did certain things. So
3: who's stopping us from having a foundation or even establishing these things in our communities without the government?
1: What is stopping us?
3: Independently. Because it's like, we still have to work with one another, and we still have to be the one to be our brother's keeper.
1: And that is what I'm saying, Sankofa. I'm saying, look at in the past, people were in those things and they were aligned with different parties, but now they're so cemented.
3: Yeah, I agree with that. The divide is very high.
1: That's it, yeah.
3: And you're creating a dissension.
1: Yeah.
2: But the fact that it's getting worse.
1: Yeah.
2: Because we got to look at that, because if it came from that point, where it was more Afrocentric, as you would have said.
1: Mm-hmm.
2: And over time, it started to change. And then now today, 2026, we are here. And we reached to that kind of, like I explained earlier, what you seen on Facebook.
1: Yeah.
2: So it gets so bad. So which means, Sankofa would have asked, what is stopping us?
1: And Sankofa is right, you know. Sankofa is 100% right. What is stopping us as individual from saying, put aside this, I support PAM, but for this endeavor, ain't no PAM thing. It's about a community, it's about a village, it's about

0: saying it's Nevis. What is stopping us from doing that? So I hear you, Sankofa.
1: And how come the people not coming out? Because right. when we're there and we're ready to give education and have discussions, a lot of the time the people them is not coming out. And sometimes they feel like it's just a Rasta thing because we've been pushing it all the time. Yeah. But unfortunately, we don't want it to be like that.
0: Yeah.
1: You see it?
2: So maybe you see, and that's why, going back to what Johnny was saying, I could even understand that even clearer now, because it's easier to see that if Rasta gonna do this, then Rasta probably have to step up on certain levels, because while trying to play around with the current politician, whoever they are, whoever they're gonna be, it's like that thrust, that movement to go forward is always stalled.
0: Yes.
2: So while nobody's stopping us, is more like a system of governing. A system of governing is hindering us.
0: Yeah.
2: Because when the politicians start to monetize and politicize everything,
0: yeah,
2: then we now don't really have much of that to compete with. So we may have a good talk.
0: And I'm glad you said that. When they begin to monetize and whatnot, because this is what the politicians have done. They have done it this way, that if it is my regime, you will not be financed, you will not be assisted.
2: Exactly.
0: So
2: it's a kind of weird planter class, systematic conception, colonial mind that drive a lot of these politicians. Eh? Yeah. So even when we were speaking earlier, we could see straight up that the nowadays politician is pretty much a reflection of the colonial master, based on that same Westminster system that we are governing ourselves with.
0: Yeah.
2: And we play along in the sense that...
0: But I'm going to go back to Sankofa, because Sankofa is right. What is stopping us as individuals from saying, we can do this if we know the agenda is about the betterment of the society and the people?
1: Sometimes it's the economics. For example, can we organize amongst ourselves a straight flight from St. Kitts to Africa without the government being involved?
0: Well, no. I wasn't speaking Africa, because you said it. You said we have to start here before
1: start
0: we go
1: here
0: back
1: in
0: here. So let's start here, right? So what is stopping us from uniting here? Because we're not united here.
1: I think that the common people, the people of consciousness that is in the Federation, they need to meet with Rasta. Mm. That is not happening. When Rasta have their gathering, a lot of the time, those common people are the people them, what I would say, I wouldn't even call them common, but the people them who are there, who are not politicians.
0: Yes.
1: They are invited to the same meeting. They can come to the meetings them, and we sit down and we set a foundation for African unity. And we don't even really have to set the foundation, because the foundation just done set already from what His Majesty just uttered.
0: Yeah, yeah.
1: We have to just follow in the wake of His teachings.
0: But it is because they have been stigmatized.
1: We don't come together. We don't sit down and plan. As you say, at the councils, them is not there anymore.
0: It is because they have been stigmatized against Rasta. So how do we get that stigma?
2: But I go back to the same question.
1: That's a misconception, Ella. That's a misconception, because when you go to Africa now, flag here.
0: But I'm speaking about in whom I ain't talking about. I'm speaking about
1: so here, much respect
0: for whatever reason. Our people, mind you. Be under the scene, under the current, they respect Rasta, you know. But for whatever reason, they feel afraid to come out and say it in public, and that is, I don't understand why not. Because if you speak to majority of the people, even a lot of the younger, you know, women and men, they would say, Rasta, you know, boy, Rasta, so, and Rasta set a standard, and you don't hear Rasta thiefing, you don't hear Rasta raping, you understand? But why are they not listening and coming out in numbers to Rasta?
3: Psychological damage, we find a lot of really basing on that
0: could
3: pattern.
0: That could be part of
3: and it. And it's really hitting a lot of it. We talk about the community orientation that need to be impacted in our community as a drive to reassure our people of how we go forward as a people. And if we don't utilize these avenues, we don't vote, you know. But we respect our politicians, whoever they within the political party.
0: Yeah.
3: We don't vote. And no one could tell Rasta to come out.

0: and so saying, oh, let the children them run, no. Guide them, don't beat them.
1: Well, brethren,
0: it's ways and means that we could fight this year.
1: We have used up the time.
0: Yes, yeah. I.
1: So, if you have
0: a... I would just like to close and say thank you for the time for having I and I here to outline for the celebration to Impact for African Liberation Day and to pay homage to all the pioneers, not just in St. Kitts and Nevis, all over the faces of the island, of the planet, who have been impacted to sensitize and bring relief of the level of African liberation and the awareness for the unity to span as one Africa.
1: Sankofa.
2: And we give thanks for the Prime Minister, I think he was of Grenada at the time still too, for defending Africa on such a high level. And also Walter Rodney, and even all the African leaders who did their best, you know, to try to unify the continent and actually bring us forward so that we could continue to have this discussion. But I think it's too much discussion now. It's time for implementation.
3: I agree.
2: And I think that's what Rasta trying to do. Yeah. But financially, we're not in a good position. That's just the reality. So I hope that we can actually come together and solve some of these problems, but not leaving out the general population. Because it's important to have their input in anything we do for Africa. Because Africa is not just Rasta
0: alone.
2: You see, even though it's, we defend a lot of things for Africa, Africa is not just for Rastafari people.
0: There's different
2: tribes, different beliefs, religion, and what's not. So I give thanks for the opportunity to come here and reason. Give thanks, Elder Egan.
1: Yes.
2: Give thanks to the Almighty Father, His Son Yahshua, and Emperor Elias the First every time.
1: Your brethren, once again, we give thanks. Quint, it was always a good.
2: And I invite everybody down in the square.
0: Come forward.
2: All right? Because we got to just big up the square again, because I remember back in the days, the square used to be rampant. So we ask the people them to come out in numbers and celebrate African history with us. Great speakers going to be there. Great musicians going to be out there. Artists. Yeah.
0: And while we're at it, we're having a feature speaker at the rally too, so come out and listen.
2: Yes, okay. Okay.
1: All right, give thanks again.
2: Yes.
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3: Our top stories.
4: St. Kitts Nevis health officials say no cases of Ebola in Federation. Government announces temporary travel restrictions to high-risk countries. Nevis Premier continues to refute allegations of secrecy surrounding Destiny Project. Officials issue drought warning for Federation, government working to bolster water security. Internationally, Israel issues unprecedented forced evacuation order for entire city of Tyre in southern Lebanon.
2: Now the details.
5: As concerns and misinformation continue to spread across the region, including in St. Kitts and Nevis, about the current Ebola outbreak in parts of Africa, the Ministry of Health in Bastia has reassured the public that there are no cases within the Federation. In a public notice, the ministry stated that, quote, there are currently no suspected or confirmed cases of Ebola in St. Kitts and Nevis, and the overall public health risk remains low, end quote. However, the ministry noted that as a precaution, enhanced port health screening and monitoring measures are in place for arriving nationals identified through travel surveillance. The statement comes amid reports that the government of St. Kitts and Nevis denied entry to 70 Nigerian nationals who arrived on a regional airline flight on Tuesday afternoon. According to the Ministry of National Security, the decision was not taken lightly and was made under advice of health authorities as part of the country's responsibility to protect public health during a period of heightened global concern over Ebola. The government said the Nigeria Center for Disease Control and Prevention had indicated that Nigeria is considered at higher risk for Ebola importation following a dynamic risk assessment tied to ongoing transmission in parts of Africa and increased movement through major transport hubs. While Nigeria has not recorded a confirmed case linked to the current outbreak, authorities said the advisory highlights the need for heightened caution and preparedness. Officials also emphasized that St. Kitts and Nevis values its long-standing relationship with the people of Nigeria, stating, quote, St. Kitts and Nevis has always valued its warm and respectful relationship with the people of Nigeria. We remain a welcoming nation, and we deeply regret any inconvenience or distress caused to our Nigerian brothers and sisters affected by this necessary public health measure, end quote. In a media statement issued Wednesday morning, the government announced temporary travel restrictions for nationals arriving from countries identified as high risk for Ebola transmission or importation. As part of ongoing efforts to safeguard public health, the government said it continues to closely monitor the evolving Ebola virus situation and strengthen preparedness measures aimed at reducing the risk of virus entering the Federation. Based on the latest updates from the Africa Centers for Disease Control and Prevention and the Nigeria Center for Disease Control and Prevention, several African countries have been identified as high-risk areas for Ebola transmission and or importation. The Democratic Republic of Congo, Uganda, Central African Republic, Angola, Burundi, Ethiopia, Kenya, Rwanda, South Sudan, Tanzania, Zambia, and Nigeria.
4: And a lack of transparency have been central to the controversy surrounding the proposed Destiny project in Nevis. The major investor of the project, Belgian crypto millionaire Olivier Janssens, presented the multi-million dollar development within the framework of the Special Sustainability Zone SSZ Act. The project seems halted as the Nevis Island administration awaits federal government approval, and the intense public backlash continues over several issues regarding what some call hidden information, bypassed regulations, and opaque government processes.
6: Yes. I've listened to you, right? And one of the issues and challenges that I found is that it's
3: the communication. I think that is where the problem, especially with the Destiny project, stems from. The lack of, I would claim, transparency, I guess, from the beginning or from the onset. And I think that is why, I guess, many of the people have been skeptical and a lot of questions have been asked, which they have, in a lot of cases, have not gotten clear enough responses to. And I think this is where some of the issues surrounding the project is concerned.
4: Yasin Tafari, on a recent broadcast of The Topics with Premier of Nevis as a guest, the Honorable Mark Brantley has continually questioned the notion of a lack of transparency or the insinuation of secrecy in the development.
6: I disagree with you 100%. You know why?
3: Because I even
6: stopped talking about Destiny now, because I'm wondering what more can I say. For example, this argument that Destiny going to create a state within a state. This argument that Destiny involves the sale of government land. These are things that have been said, and no matter how many times you point out to the public, this is simply not true. People just repeat it tomorrow. So you said people want information, and I'm convinced, you know, what is happening in Nevis is that a certain narrative has been set, and if you're not saying something that accords with that narrative, then people say you're lying, what you saying about, and they cuss you. It has nothing to do now with information and accuracy of information. No project in the history of this island of Nevis has had as much ventilation as this project. None. Point to one. None has had a level of consultation with the public. But none.
4: Critics accuse the administration of rushing the Special Sustainability Zones Act through Parliament under a fog of ambiguity and bypassing the established, legally transparent, and more widely accepted Citizenship by Investment program. The Premier offers a different view of the pushback regarding the Destiny project.
6: Everybody's saying they want information. Everybody's saying that they want clarity. I'm not convinced that that is true. Hear what the caller just said, that I allow these lands to go into people's hands. Does the caller understand that these are private lands that are being sold by the owners? Does he understand that the purchaser of these lands is a citizen, not granted citizenship by me, but granted citizenship by the country? And as a citizen, you can buy land if you so desire. How is it that Mark Brantley and the NIA is being held accountable for a private person selling his or her private land, one citizen selling to another? And I have been at pains to explain that a million times. Still, people say the same thing, and I guarantee that after this show tomorrow, they will say the same thing again. So I am of the view that if you're in school and the teacher tell you 1 + 1 = 2, and you say no, 1 + 1 = 3, and you keep repeating it, you don't want to hear nothing from the teacher. You don't really want information. You want things that support whatever your viewpoint is, and this call is a perfect example. I allow these lands. What could I do to stop a private man selling his land to another private man? If you have land back tomorrow and you decide you're going to sell Yasin your land, you're a citizen, Yasin is a citizen, how does it come and get involved in that private transaction?
4: Brantley pushed back against the concerns that essential decisions on land control and local regulations were made in secret, refuting claims that he benefited in any way from the project, while suggesting that though some voices are loud, others are anticipating the project.
6: This is about development of the island of Nevis. And whilst there's been a lot of sound and fury in opposition, I can tell you that I'm in my constituency, I'm in my community, and there is a large majority of people out there who are asking me the question all the time, the boss, when is this thing going to start? The mistake that we make sometimes is that we feel that because we're calling the radio and we're making the most noise, that we're expressing a view of the majority of people. You know, I recall some years ago we had an election cycle, and based on the crowd that was at the last lap for one particular party who had brought in a big artist from overseas. Somebody called me and said, boy, CTM Ghani, you must lose based on this crowd that I see. When the count is over, CTM was back in the winner's circle. Sometimes we mistake noise for majority view because the noise is loud. That's not how life works. And I think that we all need to understand those realities. So calling in and hurling insults at me is not going to advance the case one way or the other. And I am not saying everything that I know sometimes, because certain things you can't say publicly, but what I will say is this. Some people have expressed upset because they were not offered what they asked for their land. Whoever those people are, it's a matter for them. What I will say, however, Banky and Yasin, that the stone man calling in is a useful call because he confirms a number of things for me. One, he's a private landowner in the area. Two, he has said he's not going to sell his land. You see what that tells us? That it is a decision that people will make to sell or not to sell. And it is his decision to make. Now, if they go on and say the government is pressuring him, or the government has passed some law, or the government is taking his land, then I could understand how the government is saying and he could attack the government for that. Here, when he said he owned the land and he not selling, I said, you're right. If he had said that he owned the land and he intends to sell, that is also his right.
4: Premier of Nevis, the Honorable Mark Brantley. Officials in St. Kitts and Nevis have issued a formal drought warning for the Federation, signaling an urgent need for enhanced water security as the 2026 Atlantic hurricane season approaches with forecasts of below normal rainfall. While the traditional wet season usually provides critical replenishment, a developing El Nino phenomenon is expected to suppress convective activity and bring warmer, drier conditions through the summer months. The Federation is currently grappling with a severe dry season highlighted by April rainfall totals of just 1.5 inches compared to the monthly average of 4 inches. To mitigate the impact on hard-hit communities like St. Peter's, Prime Minister the Honorable Dr. Terence Drew recently inspected a new waterline project at Needmust, which will deliver additional water from the Bastyr Valley pumping system.
7: At the Needmust area, along with the Chief Water Engineer, Mr. Williams, and the Clerk of Works for the Water Department, Mr. Herbert, and they are now seeking to put in a measure to help to resolve some of the water issues that are taking place in the St. Peter's area with respect to decreasing the amount of water that is available.
4: The initiative is part of a larger EC $100 million government investment in water infrastructure designed to bolster climate resilience against prolonged dry periods. Officials are urging residents and businesses to maintain strict water conservation measures as current stabilization work on these new pipelines continues. Malcolm Herbert, Clerk of Works at the Water Services Department, said the new line should be operational by May 29th, 2026.
8: What we've done here so far, we have a well in the Bastyr Valley that used to go to Mon Peak, and now we're redirecting that well and sending it to St. Peter's via some 6-inch pipes. We already run the pipe, we're flushing it out, sterilizing the pipe, making sure everything is clean and nice with the pipe. And then we're going to pour some concrete on it to stabilize it, keep it in place when the pumps go on, because when the pumps go on, you're going to have some pressure. So the concrete is just to stabilize it. By Thursday, Friday of this week, we should be pumping water to St. Peter.
4: The 2026 Atlantic hurricane season, which officially runs from June 1st through November 30th, is predicted by NOAA to have a 55% chance of below normal activity. Forecasters expect between 8 to 14 named storms, with 3 to 6 potentially becoming hurricanes. This subdued activity is largely attributed to the rapid development of El Nino, which increases wind shear across the Atlantic, making it difficult for tropical cyclones to organize. While a quieter season reduces the immediate threat of catastrophic landfalls, it also limits the rain-fed resources that the Federation relies upon during the wet months. Meteorological experts, including Senior Meteorological Officer Elmo Burke, have warned that even with the official start of the wet season, rainfall is likely to remain below the climatological average. This creates a complex climate change paradox where reduced storm activity directly threatens regional water security. Prime Minister Drew continued to implore people in the Federation to conserve water.
7: We recognize the significant issue that is taking place with accessibility to water, and we have not been allowing this to continue without a significant proactive strategic response. So this would help significantly. However, I continue to encourage our people that because of climate change, things are changing rapidly with rainfall. I'm asking you to be proactive in conserving as much water as you can.
4: Although some agencies like AccuWeather suggest a potential return to La Nina conditions late in the season, current guidance remains focused on the immediate risks of a drier than normal period.
2: In regional news,
9: Jamaica's Ministry of Health is urging the public to reconsider travel plans and avoid visiting or transiting through countries affected by the Ebola outbreak. The advisory comes after the World Health Organization, WHO, declared the Ebola outbreaks in the Democratic Republic of Congo and Uganda a public health emergency of international concern. While the WHO has assessed the risk as high within the African region, but low globally, the ministry said it has strengthened health surveillance measures at the nation's ports of entry. Jamaicans and other travelers arriving in Jamaica who show no symptoms but have visited or passed through affected countries within the past 21 days will be required to self-quarantine under the supervision of the health department, the ministry said. It added that individuals displaying symptoms will be treated as suspected cases and placed in isolation. Controversy erupted on the first full session of business in the Antigua Parliament when opposition leader Jamal Pringle was kicked out just before the traditional throne speech was delivered. The president of the Senate, Alincia Williams-Grant, had asked Pringle to leave, stating based on the rules he could not attend the session because he had not yet taken the oath of allegiance. In criticizing the decision, the opposition said Pringle, who had missed the previous session where oaths were taken, had made himself available to take the oath before the proceedings. An opposition statement said Pringle was present in what it called good time for, as the rules state, the dispatch of such business as may be necessary, such as taking of the oath of a new member. The opposition called the decision partisan and an attempt to embarrass Pringle. Both Pringle and the other opposition MP, Trevor Walker, were not present to take the oath last week. Walker was not present for Monday's session. Parliament says Pringle will be allowed to take the oath at the next sitting of Parliament. Barbados and Guyana have reached an agreement that will allow their nationals with valid national ID cards to travel between the two countries without passports from July 1. The move coincides with both countries marking 60 years of independence and is aimed at strengthening regional integration, tourism, business travel and cultural exchange. Prime Minister Mia Mottley and President Irfan Ali hailed the arrangement as a major step toward a more connected Caribbean and a practical example of CARICOM integration. According to Mottley, the agreement represents another significant step forward in regional cooperation. She also said that the new arrangement represents an historic step in the relationship between the two CARICOM countries and reflects not only the confidence and trust that Barbados and Guyana continue to build together, but also a shared determination to make regional integration more meaningful, more practical, and more accessible to ordinary Caribbean citizens. The head of Puerto Rico's key economic development agency announced his resignation on Tuesday as he criticized the U.S. territory's administration of Jennifer Gonzalez, accusing it of interfering in the department's work. The departure of Sebastian Negron Ricard from the powerful Department of Economic Development and Commerce comes at a critical moment for Puerto Rico as it seeks to revive its economy and attract wealthy investors. Negron Ricard noted in his statement that more than 10 officials with leadership roles at the agency, including its chief of staff, general counsel, and the finance chief, also stepped down following what he called interventions by the government. He said those include reversing two summary suspensions that Negron Ricard had issued and after an investigation found improper interventions in the agency's procurement activities.
2: We now bring you these international reports.
10: Israel has issued forced evacuation orders for the southern city of Tyre. Let's go over to Obaida Hito, who's in Tyre for us. Obaida, I believe this is the first forced evacuation order for the entire city of Tyre. Tell us about what's happening on the ground.
11: Absolutely, an unprecedented forced evacuation order, more like a threat if you read the text that was issued by the Israelis via social media. It says that Israel wants to protect them, the people that are being targeted or at least being warned to leave their homes, saying that they don't want them to be in the line of fire. But if they stay in the city, specifically in these areas that were marked around the city, that they would be in danger. Israel Israel says that it's targeting Hezbollah infrastructure, but what we're seeing on the ground here is more and more attacks targeting civilian homes, civilian infrastructure, medics, medical care centers, hospitals. Unfortunately, this latest evacuation order has caused a huge sense of panic here in the city. We were just out on the main road and we saw people rushing to the supermarkets to try and grab whatever they could before they closed. Many of the stores were suddenly closing up. Even pharmacies are closing. And that's because these attacks that have been escalating over the past several days are coming closer and closer to heavily populated centers. The city of Tyre is the biggest population center in the south of Lebanon. Just yesterday, the Israelis issued a blanket evacuation order for the second biggest city of Nabatiya. And now that Tyre has been issued this evacuation order, the country's displacement crisis is going to significantly increase. And I want to give you an idea of what this looks like. We are currently inside the red zone of the evacuation order issued by Israel, and it stretches all throughout Burj Rahal, Burj Shemali, and then Al-Hosh. And then once you go towards the sea, the Rashidiya refugee camp have been issued forced evacuation orders. Mm. The edge of the forced evacuation order ends right there at the Rashidiya refugee camp. Just a couple days ago, we saw the Israelis issue a forced evacuation order for a specific building inside that refugee camp, right, and then it was subsequently targeted. Today, now everything in the city of Tyre, all the way to the Rashidiya camp, is included in this forced evacuation order, affecting tens of thousands of people, causing a sense of panic here in the city. Unfortunately, many of the people that I spoke to in the moments coming to you live, right, people were telling me that they don't know where to go. Yeah. They don't have anywhere else to go. Some of the people I spoke to have been displaced from other parts of the country, coming to Tyre thinking it was going to be safe, but that's ended today.
10: I was going to ask you about that, in fact, Obaida. I mean, as you said, this is now a blanket evacuation order for the entire city of Tyre. 24 hours ago, it was Nabatiya, and it feels like people have nowhere safe to flee to now.
11: Absolutely. We visited the site of an attack in the Burj Shemali neighborhood. That building that was struck actually had families that left Tyre, left Burj Shemali, and then returned thinking that things were going to be safe during the ceasefire. But at least 14 people were killed, and the rescue teams were still pulling bodies out of the site of that attack. And there are similar situations in multiple locations around the city of Tyre. And then into Lebanon's interior, the Israeli attacks continue to escalate, especially in the east of the country, around the Nabatiya district, as well as into the western Biqa' Valley. Israeli troops are trying to push forward across the Litani River. They've been focusing a lot of their firepower around the town of Zotar Sharqiya. They tried to make an initial cross over the Litani River towards Zotar Sharqiya, which is just south of the city of Nabatiya. Yesterday, they were pushed back by Hezbollah forces. Today, they've tried again to push forward towards Zotar Sharqiya, and that fight continues. But all of that being said, it's coming at a huge cost to all of these civilians caught in the crossfire. Tens of thousands of people affected by this latest evacuation order covering the entirety of the city of Tyre.
10: And also very important to note that these forced evacuation orders, Obaida, are coming as there is supposed to be a ceasefire in place in Lebanon, which Israel hasn't respected since it came into effect. And the political context is also quite significant here, given that we're expecting in a few days talks between the Lebanese government and Israelis to resume talks, which have happened already at the ambassador's level a few weeks ago. How does that play into the current situation and its escalating tension on the ground and the fears of a resumption of a full Israeli campaign in Lebanon?
11: Yeah, people here in Lebanon have been saying ever since the ceasefire went into place that they know that Israel doesn't respect ceasefires, whether it's in this war or in previous conflicts. So they didn't expect much, but they expected that this time around, the Lebanese government and the United States might actually pressure Israel to slow down and to not carry out attacks on civilians, on medical facilities, on paramedics. But we've seen the exact opposite. Even after the extension of the ceasefire, ceasefire, the number of attacks increased. The scope of Israel's military operations has significantly widened, and that has become official policy over the last couple days as Israel has announced that it's going to expand its military operations on the ground here in Lebanon beyond the 10-kilometer deep yellow security zone that they've created in southern Lebanon, where they're occupying at least 55 towns and villages. All of that is contributing to Israel's attempt to increase its leverage in these talks that you're describing. There's going to be military technical meetings on the 29th, this Friday, at the Pentagon. Then, on the 2nd and 3rd of June, the diplomatic talks are supposed to continue. But all of these talks are happening while people are being displaced from their homes. Lebanon has experienced its biggest humanitarian crisis in recorded history. Over a million people displaced from their homes, overwhelming the government and its resources, which are extremely limited, to respond to people's needs. And I think this is going to cast a heavy shadow over those talks when they happen in Washington, D.C., because the Lebanese government needs to sell this deal to its people. But while all of this is happening, I don't think they're going to be able to convince Lebanese people that the country is ready for peace with Israel.
10: Israel has issued a forced evacuation orders for the southern Lebanese city of Tyre, the entire city of Tyre. This is unprecedented. It's the first time that the entire city is targeted in this way. This comes 24 hours after Israel also issued forced evacuation orders for Nabatieh in southern Lebanon as well. On the ground there, a correspondent describing a sense of panic among residents of Tyre who have now nowhere safe to go as these Israeli evacuation orders come in every day.
12: Libya is supposed to have universal health care, but public hospitals don't have the resources to treat most patients.
13: The public healthcare system is struggling and does not provide a consistently high standard of care. Many essential needs are not being met.
12: Libyans used to travel to neighboring countries for medical treatment. That was before the dinar lost most of its value, making it difficult for people to afford treatment abroad. Analysts say that's created an opportunity for local private healthcare companies. In Misrata, private healthcare companies have been expanding rapidly in recent years.
14: Misrata is Libya's economic hub, widely viewed as one of the safest cities. Increasingly, people are coming here for better and faster medical treatment. This private hospital, Al Hikma, is one of the largest in the country. It's recently expanded its capacity to cater for the increase in patients.
12: Administrators say nearly half of the patients being treated here come from other areas.
15: Following our expansion, we have increased from performing around 100 to 150 surgical operations a month to approximately 500 to 600 procedures.
12: Abdullah lives in Sebha in southern Libya. He was recently involved in a car accident. He needed a surgery, but in Sebha, they didn't have the capability to do it. He's now recovering from a successful operation in Misrata.
16: I went to hospital in Sabha, where they told me my jaw was broken and that I needed surgery. They referred me to Misrata for the operation, which I underwent successfully, and now I am recovering well.
12: While it's rare, some people are even coming here from abroad. Baha Abu Sbeha was born in Libya, but he's lived in New Zealand for nearly 30 years. He's needed a total knee replacement for more than a year, but his health insurance in New Zealand wouldn't cover the operation. He says it would have cost him more than $37,000, but here at a Hikma hospital, it cost him less than three. He says he was initially hesitant about having his operation in Libya.
17: Still, the fears were there, and after the operation, things had turned all the way around, and I was overwhelmed and very happy, very excited, and because the operation went very well.
12: Libya's public health care sector has been neglected for decades. In recent years, the country has been engulfed in conflict and political instability. That's only made matters worse. But in difficulty comes opportunity. Private health care companies are now trying to fill the gap. Malik Traina, Al Jazeera, Misrata.
9: Waves of anti-immigrant protests in South Africa have seen Ghanaian nationals decide it's too dangerous to stay.
18: A group of 300 people queued to be among the first to board flights home from Johannesburg early on Wednesday.
19: I'm happy my going to my country. So, my brother, it's not easy to go someone country then disturb you always.
18: Authorities described a voluntary repatriation process for Ghanaian citizens who say they no longer feel safe. Heightened safety concerns follow a series of anti-immigration protests in recent weeks, in some cases accompanied by instances of violence against migrants from other sub-Saharan African countries. Campaigners have demanded tighter controls on what they described as undocumented migrants and accused foreigners of contributing to crime and unemployment. South Africa has been working with Ghana on a list of around 800 people who have indicated they want to leave. Ghana's High Commissioner to South Africa, Benjamin Kwashi, hoped the departures would ease tensions while preserving diplomatic ties.
20: The demonstrators have said that they want us to work together. How do we work together? Ensuring that those that are undocumented, we are taking them back home. We are ensuring that if we want to work as a committee of nations to achieve much together, the Pan-Africanism that we all talk about, we should allow institutions to work. Once the institutions are working, I don't think we'll find ourselves in this kind of situations whatsoever again.
18: Migrant rights groups say they are being scapegoated by South Africans who blame them for the country's economic problems. Unemployment hovers at over 30% and disproportionately affects the black population. South African authorities have condemned violence against foreign nationals and pledged to crack down on xenophobic attacks.
2: 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The headlines?
4: Saint-Kitts Nevis health officials say no cases of Ebola in Federation. Government announces temporary travel restrictions to high-risk countries. Nevis Premier continues to refute allegations of secrecy surrounding Destiny Project. Officials issue drought warning for Federation, government working to bolster water security. Internationally, Israel issues unprecedented forced evacuation order for entire city of Tyre in southern Lebanon.
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0: You ever hear Earthquake call and say, "Hello, Miss Lee, yes, it's me, Earthquake, I come in Tuesday around 10? No, sir. Earthquake does arrive unannounced, and when it come, it shake all sense and sensibility out of we. Remain calm, stay inside, and do the DCH. Drop, hover, hold on. Once the shaking starts, you know it's Earthquake. Make a quick move to a safe place. Don't run to the door, we are in the exit. Stairs might broke up or full of people. Elevator, avoid that, because you might get in and poof, power gone, and you're stuck in that box without air. 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Remember, DCH, drop, cover, hold on. 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Last thing, don't want to run outside and ask, "You feel it, you feel it?" Remain calm, stay indoors until all the shaking stop, and do the DCH, drop, cover, hold on.
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0: You ever hear Earthquake call and say, "Hello, Miss Lee, yes, it's me, Earthquake, I come in Tuesday around 10? No, sir. Earthquake does arrive unannounced, and when it come, it shake all sense and sensibility out of we. Remain calm, stay inside, and do the DCH. Drop, hover, hold on. 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Make a quick move to a safe place. Don't run to the door, we are in the exit. Stairs might broke up or full of people. Elevator, avoid that, because you might get in and poof, power gone, and you're stuck in that box without ear. 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

0: never hear Earthquake call and say, "Hello, Miss Lee, yes, it's me, Earthquake, I come in Tuesday around 10. No, sir. Earthquake does arrive unannounced, and when it come, it shake all sense and sensibility out of we. Remain calm, stay inside, and do the DCH. Drop, hover, hold on. 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Don't run to the door, we are in the exit. Stairs might broke up or full of people. Elevator, avoid that, because you might get in and poof, power gone, and you're stuck in that box without air. 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

0: You ever hear Earthquake call and say, "Hello, Miss Lee, yes, it's me, Earthquake, I come in Tuesday around 10? No, sir. Earthquake does arrive unannounced, and when it come, it shake all sense and sensibility out of we. Remain calm, stay inside, and do the DCH. Drop, hover, hold on. 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Don't run to the door, we are in the exit. Stairs might broke up or full of people. Elevator, avoid that, because you might get in and poof, power gone, and you're stuck in that box without air. 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Last thing, nobody run outside and ask, "You feel it, you feel it?" 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
1: You ever hear Earthquake call and say, "Hello, Miss Lee, yes, it's me, Earthquake, I come in Tuesday around 10? No, sir. Earthquake does arrive unannounced, and when it come, it shake all sense and sensibility out of we. Remain calm, stay inside, and do the DCH. Drop, hover, hold on. 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
1: You ever hear Earthquake call and say, "Hello, Miss Lee, yes, it's me, Earthquake, I come in Tuesday around 10? No, sir. 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

0: You ever hear Earthquake call and say, "Hello, Miss Lee, yes, it's me, Earthquake, I come in Tuesday around 10? No, sir. Earthquake does arrive unannounced, and when it come, it shake all sense and sensibility out of we. Remain calm, stay inside, and do the DCH. Drop, hover, hold on. Once the shaking starts, you know it's Earthquake. Make a quick move to a safe place. Don't run to the door, we are in the exit. Stairs might broke up or full of people. Elevator, avoid that, because you might get in and poof, power gone, and you're stuck in that box without air. 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

ever hear Earthquake call and say, "Hello, Miss Lee, yes, it's me, Earthquake, I come in Tuesday around 10? No, sir. Earthquake does arrive unannounced, and when it come, it shake all sense and sensibility out of we. Remain calm, stay inside, and do the DCH. Drop, hover, hold on. 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

0: ever hear Earthquake call and say, "Hello, Miss Lee, yes, it's me, Earthquake, I come in Tuesday around 10? No, sir. Earthquake does arrive unannounced, and when it come, it shake all sense and sensibility out of we. Remain calm, stay inside, and do the DCH. Drop, hover, hold on. Once the shaking starts, you know it's Earthquake. Make a quick move to a safe place. Don't run to the door, we are in the exit. Stairs might broke up or full of people. Elevator, avoid that, because you might get in and poof, power gone, and you're stuck in that box without air. Take cover under a strong table or a bed, or crouch against an inside wall or in a corner, and cover your face and your head with your arms. 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Last thing, nobody run outside and ask, "You feel it, you feel it?" 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

0: Do you want to know what's happening in sport? 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
1: You ever hear Earthquake call and say, "Hello, Miss Lee, yes, it's me, Earthquake, I come in Tuesday around 10? No, sir. Earthquake does arrive unannounced, and when it come, it shake all sense and sensibility out of we. Remain calm, stay inside, and do the DCH. 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

0: ever hear Earthquake call and say, "Hello, Miss Lee, yes, it's me, Earthquake, I come in Tuesday around 10? No, sir. Earthquake does arrive unannounced, and when it come, it shake all sense and sensibility out of we. Remain calm, stay inside, and do the DCH. Drop, hover, hold on. Once the shaking starts, you know it's Earthquake. Make a quick move to a safe place. Don't run to the door, we are in the exit. Stairs might broke up or full of people. Elevator, avoid that, because you might get in and poof, power gone, and you're stuck in that box without air. Take cover under a strong table or a bed, or crouch against an inside wall or in a corner, and cover your face and your head with your arms. Remember, DCH, drop, cover, hold on. Glass windows and doors, outside walls and doors in an earthquake, bad news. 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Remain calm, stay indoors until all the shaking stop, and do the DCH, drop, cover, hold on.
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And I want y'all to listen.

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1: You ever hear Earthquake call and say, "Hello, Miss Lee, yes, it's me, Earthquake, I come in Tuesday around 10? No, sir. Earthquake does arrive unannounced, and when it come, it shake all sense and sensibility out of we. Remain calm, stay inside, and do the DCH. Drop, hover, hold on. 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Elevator, avoid that, because you might get in and poof, power gone, and you're stuck in that box without air. 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

0: You ever hear Earthquake call and say, "Hello, Miss Lee, yes, it's me, Earthquake, I come in Tuesday around 10? No, sir. Earthquake does arrive unannounced, and when it come, it shake all sense and sensibility out of we. Remain calm, stay inside, and do the DCH. Drop, hover, hold on. Once the shaking starts, you know it's Earthquake. Make a quick move to a safe place. Don't run to the door, we are in the exit. Stairs might broke up or full of people. Elevator, avoid that, because you might get in and poof, power gone, and you're stuck in that box without air. Take cover under a strong table or a bed, or crouch against an inside wall or in a corner, and cover your face and your head with your arms. Remember, DCH, drop, cover, hold on. Glass windows and doors, outside walls and doors, in an earthquake, bad news. 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Last thing, don't want to run outside and ask, "You feel it, you feel it?" Remain calm, stay indoors until all the shaking stop, and do the DCH, drop, cover, hold on.
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0: You ever hear Earthquake call and say, "Hello, Miss Lee, yes, it's me, Earthquake, I come in Tuesday around 10? No, sir. Earthquake does arrive unannounced, and when it come, it shake all sense and sensibility out of we. Remain calm, stay inside, and do the DCH. Drop, hover, hold on. Once the shaking starts, you know it's Earthquake. Make a quick move to a safe place. Don't run to the door, we are in the exit. Stairs might broke up or full of people. Elevator, avoid that, because you might get in and poof, power gone, and you're stuck in that box without air. Take cover under a strong table or a bed, or crouch against an inside wall or in a corner, and cover your face and your head with your arms. Remember, DCH, drop, cover, hold on. Glass windows and doors, outside walls and doors, in an earthquake, bad news. 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Last thing, nobody run outside and ask, "You feel it, you feel it?" Remain calm, stay indoors until all the shaking stop, and do the DCH, drop, cover, hold on.
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0: You ever hear Earthquake call and say, "Hello, Miss Lee, yes, it's me, Earthquake, I come in Tuesday around 10? No, sir. Earthquake does arrive unannounced, and when it come, it shake all sense and sensibility out of we. Remain calm, stay inside, and do the DCH. Drop, hover, hold on. Once the shaking starts, you know it's Earthquake. Make a quick move to a safe place. Don't run to the door, we are in the exit. Stairs might broke up or full of people. Elevator, avoid that, because you might get in and poof, power gone, and you're stuck in that box without air. Take cover under a strong table or a bed, or crouch against an inside wall or in a corner, and cover your face and your head with your arms. 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Glass windows and doors, outside walls and doors in an earthquake, bad news. 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Last thing, nobody run outside and ask, "You feel it, you feel it?" Remain calm, stay indoors until all the shaking stop, and do the DCH, drop, cover, hold on.
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1: 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No, sir. Earthquake does arrive unannounced, and when it come, it shake all sense and sensibility out of way.

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0: You ever hear Earthquake call and say, "Hello, Miss Lee, yes, it's me, Earthquake, I come in Tuesday around 10? No, sir. Earthquake does arrive unannounced, and when it come, it shake all sense and sensibility out of we. Remain calm, stay inside, and do the DCH. Drop, hover, hold on. Once the shaking starts, you know it's Earthquake. Make a quick move to a safe place. Don't run to the door, we are in the exit. Stairs might broke up or full of people. Elevator, avoid that, because you might get in and poof, power gone, and you're stuck in that box without air. Take cover under a strong table or a bed, or crouch against an inside wall or in a corner, and cover your face and your head with your arms. 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

0: ever hear Earthquake call and say, "Hello, Miss Lee, yes, it's me, Earthquake, I come in Tuesday around 10. No, sir. Earthquake does arrive unannounced, and when it come, it shake all sense and sensibility out of we. Remain calm, stay inside, and do the DCH. Drop, hover, hold on. 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Don't run to the door, we are in the exit. Stairs might broke up or full of people. Elevator, avoid that, because you might get in and poof, power gone, and you're stuck in that box without air. 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

0: due to unprecedented forced evacuation order for entire city of Tyre in southern Lebanon.
1: Now, the details.
0: Her Excellency Jacinth Henry Martin, Ambassador to the United States of America and OAS Permanent Representative, during the Eastern Caribbean Central Bank's 10th Annual Growth and Resilience Dialogue, presented on the power of the diaspora in country development.
2: The diaspora must be seen as strategic capital, not just in terms of dollars and cents, strategic capital in terms of human capital, ideas, technological experience and know-how, a willingness and a love to share and a love of country and social capital and market access. Our people who live beyond the OECS want to continue to experience the gastronomy of our islands, want to be reminded about the soul that is their culture that resides in our people, want to experience the artistry of our people when they join them in their new homelands, and want to come home to visit family and for leisure and other activity.
0: The ambassador's presentation, titled Diaspora as Strategic Capital, Cultural Diplomacy as Soft Power, explored the necessity of culture and the diaspora to regional and local development. With the ever-changing dynamics of geopolitical policy changes, which have led to tensions, conflicts, and an evolving global landscape, the ambassador suggests securing the backing of the diaspora to drive the Federation and the OECS forward.
2: There are geopolitical shifts that will happen from time to time over which we have no control. But what we do know for certain is that we have a population in the diaspora that is greater than the population domestically who long to remain in touch with the OECS. We need to build strong connections. The diplomacy I'm referring to is not sitting in an embassy behind a desk, as unfairly and unjustly many people think diplomacy is all about. The truth is that when it comes to engaging with the diaspora, diplomacy has to take on several forms, has to build many bridges, has to ensure that we are all working together. And so I'm thinking about diplomacy that ensures that our nationals know that they are valued, know that they can count on a ready and accurate source of information about many activities they would like to engage in, social, economic, financial, and of course, fun, but that is the kind of diplomacy in which we really want our nationals to know, in the diaspora to know, that we are thinking about them.
0: The Premier of Nevis, the Honorable Mark Brantley, has expressed similar sentiments, suggesting that an opportunity is being wasted by failing to strategically involve those in the diaspora in the development of the Federation. While financial investment is important, human capital and the expertise of the diaspora are just as important to the development of the Federation.
2: The circle can expand. The circle must expand to ensure that trust is built with our nationals in the diaspora. This simply refers to the diaspora as strategic assets, remittances, investment, growth, and resilience. And I want to say this, the bridge to all of that is diplomacy. Diplomacy in all of its forms, interaction, constant engagement, letting our people in the diaspora know that they are valued, and the building of reliable databases so that we can reach them and they can reach us. They spread the word about our culture. They want to be connected. They love to say that they are from the sub-region.
0: Ambassador Henry did not shy away from the possibility that while some feel an intrinsic link to the region and want to participate in its advancement, there are those who are in a state of diaspora fatigue.
2: There's also the risk of diaspora fatigue when we are asking for anything. It is true sometimes that the way we speak about, unfortunately, remittances, it sounds as if we're asking everybody out there to send all that they have here. The truth is, it is a two-way street. It's reciprocal. We here in the OECS who have not chosen to live outside have something to offer as well. And so information, skill sets, opportunities for entrepreneurship. For example, the people who are into, let's just say, traditional teas. I don't think if it's grown anywhere in the diaspora, it's as good as the one that we grow here. Something about our sunshine, something about our soil, something about what we have. Our people in the diaspora want it from home. So there are opportunities, for example, if the appropriate mechanisms are in place, for our people here to use what we have to send it to our people in the diaspora.
0: The ambassador outlined another challenge many in the diaspora face when navigating certain systems in the region compared to those in larger countries.
2: There is some confusion sometimes. I would list this as a challenge in policy misalignment between what our people in the diaspora have come to accept as routine and everyday and normal compared to what we have here in terms of policies. And sometimes, regrettably, they want or they question, why is this not the same here as it is there? We have our own rules, we make our own laws, we do things differently. But sometimes that can be a challenge.
0: She proposed some strategic recommendations for a regional diaspora strategy.
2: Perhaps there can be an umbrella of thoughts, an overarching policy, so that we all are trying to glean information that is generally of utility. Is there scope for improving data collection and analytics? I think there is. Diaspora investment vehicles. Integrate culture into economic diplomacy. And culture is not just, any one thing. It is spice up our diplomacy with authentic who we are people. It put it into our policies. When our artists travel overseas, make sure there is representation, hopefully, from not just music, which is a huge hit with our people in the diaspora, but our foods, our stories, our history. Make sure that diplomacy also speaks about opportunities for remaining engaged. How can they ship? What are the rules for banking? What are the laws that pertain to gaining citizenship? A lot of people don't know. For example, St. Kitts and Nevis has citizenship by descent. We have nationals living all over the globe. Some of them are quite unfamiliar with how to go about ensuring that their children and grandchildren can gain, they have entitlement, but they want that. What they don't know is how to go about accessing, gaining citizenship.
0: Cultural diplomacy is important in navigating the diaspora at large and is a strategic option for mitigating geopolitical shifts through the apparent connection with people outside the region.
2: We have no control over geopolitical shifts, but what we have, I won't say it's control, is the certainty that with the majority of our people living in the diaspora, that they continue to love, value, and cherish their connection to our islands in the OECS. For the OECS, diaspora is not external. It is integral to national and regional resilience. Governor, I would dare say that this is where the big push has to start. Our people are our greatest strategic advantage wherever they may be found in the world.
0: Her Excellency Jacinth Henry Martin, Ambassador to the United States of America and OAS, Permanent Representative for St. Kitts and Nevis during the Eastern Caribbean Central Bank's 10th Annual Growth and Resilience Dialogue.
1: As concerns and misinformation continue to spread across the region, including in St. Kitts and Nevis, about the current Ebola outbreak in parts of Africa, the Ministry of Health in Bastia has reassured the public that there are no cases within the Federation. In a public notice, the ministry stated that, quote, there are currently no suspected or confirmed cases of Ebola in St. Kitts and Nevis, and the overall public health risk remains low, end quote. However, the ministry noted that as a precaution, enhanced port health screening and monitoring measures measures are in place for arriving nationals identified through travel surveillance. The statement comes amid reports that the government of St. Kitts and Nevis denied entry to 70 Nigerian nationals who arrived on a regional airline flight on Tuesday afternoon. According to the Ministry of National Security, the decision was not taken lightly and was made under advice of health authorities as part of the country's responsibility to protect public health during a period of heightened global concern over Ebola. The government said the Nigeria Center for Disease Control and Prevention had indicated that Nigeria is considered at higher risk for Ebola importation following a dynamic risk assessment tied to ongoing transmission in parts of Africa and increased movement through major transport hubs. While Nigeria has not recorded a confirmed case linked to the current outbreak, authorities said the advisory highlights the need for heightened caution and preparedness. Officials also emphasized that St. Kitts and Nevis values its long-standing relationship with the people of Nigeria, stating, quote, St. Kitts and Nevis has always valued its warm and respectful relationship with the people of Nigeria. We remain a welcoming nation and we deeply regret any inconvenience or distress caused to our Nigerian brothers and sisters affected by this necessary public health measure, end quote. In a media statement issued Wednesday morning, the government announced temporary travel restrictions for nationals arriving from countries identified as high risk for Ebola transmission or importation. As part of ongoing efforts to safeguard public health, the government said it continues to closely monitor the evolving Ebola virus situation and strengthen preparedness measures aimed at reducing the risk of the virus entering the Federation. Based on the latest updates from the Africa Centers for Disease Control and Prevention and the Nigeria Center for Disease Control and Prevention, several African countries have been identified as high-risk areas for Ebola transmission and/or importation. The Democratic Republic of Congo, Uganda, Central African Republic, Angola, Burundi, Ethiopia, Kenya, Rwanda, South Sudan, Tanzania, Zambia, and Nigeria.
0: And a lack of transparency have been central to the controversy surrounding the proposed Destiny project in Nevis. The major investor of the project, Belgian crypto millionaire Olivier Janssens, presented the multi-million dollar development within the framework of the Special Sustainability Zone SSZ Act. The project seems halted as the Nevis Island administration awaits federal government approval, and the intense public backlash continues over several issues regarding what some call hidden information, bypassed regulations, and opaque government processes.
3: I've listened to you, right? And one of the issues and challenges that I found is that it's the communication. I think that is where the problem, especially with the Destiny project, stems from, the lack of, I would claim, transparency, I guess, from the beginning or from the onset. And I think that is why, I guess, many of the people have been skeptical and a lot of questions have been asked, which they have, in a lot of cases, have not gotten clear enough responses to. And I think this is where some of the issues surrounding the project is concerned.
0: Yasin Tafari, on a recent broadcast of The Topics with Premier of Nevis as a guest, the Honorable Mark Brantley has continually questioned the notion of a lack of transparency or the insinuation of secrecy in the development.
4: I disagree with you 100%. You know why? I even stopped talking about Destiny now because I'm wondering what more can I say. For example, this argument that Destiny going to create a state in a state. This argument that Destiny involves the sale of government land. These are things that have been said, and no matter how many times you point out to the public, this is simply not true. People just repeat it tomorrow. So you said people want information, and I convinced, you know, what is happening in Nevis is that a certain narrative has been set, and if you're not saying something that accords with that narrative, then people say you're lying, what you saying about, and they cuss you. It has nothing to do now with information and accuracy of information. No project in the history of this island of Nevis has had as much ventilation as this project. None. Point number one. None has had a level of consultation with the public. None.
0: Critics accuse the administration of rushing the Special Sustainability Zones Act through Parliament under a fog of ambiguity and bypassing the established, legally transparent, and more widely accepted Citizenship by Investment program. The Premier offers a different view of the pushback regarding the Destiny project.
4: Everybody's saying they want information. Everybody's saying that they want clarity. I'm not convinced that that is true. Hear what the caller just said, that I allow these lands to go into people's hands. Does the caller understand that these are private lands that are being sold by the owners? Does he understand that the purchaser of these lands is a citizen, not granted citizenship by me, but granted citizenship by the country? And as a citizen, you can buy land if you so desire. How is it that Mark Grantley and the NIA is being held accountable for a private person selling his or her private land, one citizen selling to another? And I have been at pains to explain that a million times. Still, people say the same thing. And I guarantee that after this show tomorrow, they will say the same thing again. So I am of the view that if you're in school and the teacher tell you 1 + 1 = 2, and you say no, 1 + 1 = 3, and you keep repeating it, you don't want to hear none from the teacher. You don't really want information. You want things that support whatever your viewpoint is. And this call is a perfect example. I allow these lands. What could I do to stop a private man selling his land to another private man? If you have land back tomorrow and you decide you're going to sell Yassin your land, you're a citizen, Yassin is a citizen. How does it come and get involved in a private transaction?
0: Brantley pushed back against the concerns that essential decisions on land control and local regulations were made in secret, refuting claims that he benefited in any way from the project, while suggesting that though some voices are loud, others are anticipating the project.
4: This is about development of the island of Nevis. And whilst there's been a lot of sound and fury in opposition, I can tell you that I'm in my constituency, I'm in my community, and there is a large majority of people out there who are asking me the question all the time, the boss, when is thing going to start? The mistake that we make sometimes is that we feel that because we call in the radio and we make the most noise, that we express in a view of the majority of people. You know, I recall some years ago we had an election cycle, and based on the crowd that was at the last lap for one particular party who had brought in a big artist from overseas. Somebody called me and said, boy, CCM gone in. You must lose based on this crowd that I see. When the count is over, CCM was back in the winner's circle. Sometimes we mistake noise for majority view because the noise is loud. That's not how life works. And I think that we all need to understand those realities. So calling in and hurling insults at me is not going to advance the case one way or the other. And I am not saying everything that I know sometimes, because certain things you can't say publicly, but what I will say is this. Some people have expressed upset because they were not offered what they asked for their land. Whoever those people are, it's a matter for them. What I will say, however, Banky and Yassin, that the stone man calling in is a useful call, because he confirms a number of things for me. One, he's a private landowner in the area. Two, he has said he's not going to sell his land. You see what that tells us? That it is a decision that people will make to sell or not to sell. And it is his decision to make. Now, if they go on and say the government is pressuring him, or the government has passed some law, or the government taking his land, then I could understand how the government gets in and you could attack the government for that. Hear what he said. He owned the land and he not selling. That's what you're right. If he had said that he owned the land, yes, and he intends to sell, that is also his right.
0: Premier of Nevis, the Honorable Mark Brantley. Officials in St. Kitts and Nevis have issued a formal drought warning for the Federation, signaling an urgent need for enhanced water security as the 2026 Atlantic hurricane season approaches with forecasts of below normal rainfall. While the traditional wet season usually provides critical replenishment, a developing El Nino phenomenon is expected to suppress convective activity and bring warmer, drier conditions through the summer months. The Federation is currently grappling with a severe dry season highlighted by April rainfall totals of just 1.5 inches compared to the monthly average of 4 inches. To mitigate the impact on hard-hit communities like St. Peter's, Prime Minister the Honorable Dr. Terence Drew recently inspected a new waterline project at Needmust, which will deliver additional water from the Bastyr Valley pumping system.
5: At the Needmust area, along with the Chief Water Engineer, Mr. Williams, and the Clerk of Works for the Water Department, Mr. Herbert, and they are now seeking to put in a measure to help to resolve some of the water issues that are taking place in the St. Peter's area with respect to decreasing the amount of water that is available.
0: The initiative is part of a larger EC $100 million government investment in water infrastructure designed to bolster climate resilience against prolonged dry periods. Officials are urging residents and businesses to maintain strict water conservation measures as current stabilization work on these new pipelines continues. Malcolm Herbert, Clerk of Works at the Water Services Department, said the new line should be operational by May 29th, 2026.
6: What we've done here so far, we have a well in the Bastia Valley that used to go to Mount Peak, and now we're redirecting that well and sending it to St. Peter's via some 6-inch pipes. We already run the pipe. We're flushing it out, sterilizing the pipe, making sure everything is clean and nice with the pipe. And then we're going to pour some concrete on it to stabilize it, keep it in place when the pumps go on, because when the pumps go on, you're going to have some pressure. So the concrete is just to stabilize it. By Thursday, Friday of this week, we should be pumping water to St. Peter.
0: The 2026 Atlantic hurricane season, which officially runs from June 1st through November 30th, is predicted by NOAA to have a 55% chance of below normal activity. Forecasters expect between 8 to 14 named storms, with 3 to 6 potentially becoming hurricanes. This subdued activity is largely attributed to the rapid development of El Niño, which increases wind shear across the Atlantic, making it difficult for tropical cyclones to organize. While a quieter season reduces the immediate threat of catastrophic landfalls, it also limits the rain-fed resources that the Federation relies upon during the wet months. Meteorological experts, including Senior Meteorological Officer Elmo Burke, have warned that even with the official start of the wet season, rainfall is likely to remain below the climatological average. This creates a complex climate change paradox where reduced storm activity directly threatens regional water security. Prime Minister Drew continued to implore people in the Federation to conserve water.
5: We recognize the significant issue that is taking place with accessibility to water, and we have not been allowing this to continue without a significant proactive strategic response. So this would help significantly. However, I continue to encourage our people that because of climate change, things are changing rapidly with rainfall. I'm asking you to be proactive in conserving as much water as you can.
0: Although some agencies like AccuWeather suggest a potential return to La Nina conditions late in the season, current guidance remains focused on the immediate risks of a drier than normal period. In regional news,
7: Jamaica's Ministry of Health is urging the public to reconsider travel plans and avoid visiting or transiting through countries affected by the Ebola outbreak. The advisory comes after the World Health Organization, WHO, declared the Ebola outbreaks in the Democratic Republic of Congo and Uganda a public health emergency of international concern. While the WHO has assessed the risk as high within the African region, but low globally, the ministry said it has strengthened health surveillance measures at the nation's ports of entry. Jamaicans and other travelers arriving in Jamaica who show no symptoms but have visited or passed through affected countries within the past 21 days will be required to self-quarantine under the supervision of the health department, the ministry said. It added that individuals displaying symptoms will be treated as suspected cases and placed in isolation. Controversy erupted on the first full session of business in the Antigua Parliament when opposition leader Jamal Pringle was kicked out just before the traditional throne speech was delivered. The president of the Senate, Alincia Williams-Grant, had asked Pringle to leave, stating based on the rules he could not attend the session because he had not yet taken the oath of allegiance. In criticizing the decision, the opposition said Pringle, who had missed the previous session where oaths were taken, had made himself available to take the oath before the proceedings. An opposition statement said Pringle was present in what it called good time for, as the rules state, the dispatch of such business as may be necessary, such as taking of the oath of a new member. The opposition called the decision partisan and an attempt to embarrass Pringle. Both Pringle and the other opposition MP, Trevor Walker, were not present to take the oath last week. Walker was not present for Monday's session. Parliament says Pringle will be allowed to take the oath at the next sitting of Parliament. Barbados and Guyana have reached an agreement that will allow their nationals with valid national ID cards to travel between the two countries without passports from July 1. The move coincides with both countries marking 60 years of independence and is aimed at strengthening regional integration, tourism, business travel, and cultural exchange. Prime Minister Mia Mottley and President Irfan Ali hailed the arrangement as a major step toward a more connected Caribbean and a practical example of CARICOM integration. According to Mottley, the agreement represents another significant step forward in regional cooperation. She also said that the new arrangement represents an historic step in the relationship between the two CARICOM countries and reflects not only the confidence and trust that Barbados and Guyana continue to build together, but also a shared determination to make regional integration more meaningful, more practical, and more accessible to ordinary Caribbean citizens. The head of Puerto Rico's key economic development agency announced his resignation on Tuesday as he criticized the U.S. territory's administration of Jennifer Gonzalez, accusing it of interfering in the department's work. The departure of Sebastian Negron Ricard from the powerful Department of Economic Development and Commerce comes at a critical moment for Puerto Rico as it seeks to revive its economy and attract wealthy investors. Negron Ricard noted in his statement that more than 10 officials with leadership roles at the agency, including its chief of staff, general counsel, and the finance chief, also stepped down following what he called interventions by the government. He said those include reversing two summary suspensions that Negron Ricard had issued and after an investigation found improper interventions in the agency's procurement activities.
0: We now bring you these international reports.
8: Israel has issued forced evacuation orders for the southern city of Tai. Let's go over to Obaidah Hito, who's in Tai for us. Obaidah, I believe this is the first forced evacuation order for the entire city of Tai. Tell us about what's happening on the ground.
9: Absolutely, an unprecedented forced evacuation order, more like a threat if you read the text that was issued by the Israelis via social media. It says that Israel wants to protect them, the people that are being targeted or at least being warned to leave their homes, saying that they don't want them to be in the line of fire. But if they stay in the city, specifically in these areas that were marked around the city, that they would be in danger. Israel says that it's targeting Hezbollah infrastructure, but what we're seeing on the ground here is more and more attacks targeting civilian homes, civilian infrastructure, medics, medical care centers, hospitals. Unfortunately, this latest evacuation order has caused a huge sense of panic here in the city. We were just out on the main road and we saw people rushing to the supermarkets to try and grab whatever they could before they closed. Many of the stores were suddenly closing up. Even pharmacies are closing. And that's because these attacks that have been escalating over the past several days are coming closer and closer to heavily populated centers. The city of Tyre is the biggest population center in the south of Lebanon. Just yesterday, the Israelis issued a blanket evacuation order for the second biggest city of Nabatea. Now that Tyre has been issued this evacuation order, the country's displacement crisis is going to significantly increase. And I want to give you an idea of what this looks like. We are currently inside the red zone of the evacuation order issued by Israel, and it stretches all throughout Burj Rahal, Burj Shamali, and then Al-Hosh. And then once you go towards the sea, the Rashidiya refugee camp have been issued forced evacuation orders. Mm. The edge of the forced evacuation order ends right there at the Rashidiya refugee camp. Just a couple days ago, we saw the Israelis issue a forced evacuation order for a specific building inside that refugee camp, right, and then it was subsequently targeted. Today, now everything in the city of Tyre, all the way to the Rashidiya camp, is included in this forced evacuation order, affecting tens of thousands of people, causing a sense of panic here in the city. Unfortunately, many of the people that I spoke to in the moments coming to you live, right, people were telling me that they don't know where to go. Yeah. They don't have anywhere else to go. Some of the people I spoke to have been displaced from other parts of the country, coming to Tyre thinking it was going to be safe, but that's ended today.
8: I was going to ask you about that, in fact, Obaidah. I mean, as you said, this is now a blanket evacuation order for the entire city of Tyre. 24 hours ago, it was Nabatea, and it feels like people have nowhere safe to flee to now.
9: Absolutely. We visited the site of an attack in the Burj Shamali neighborhood. That building that was struck actually had families that left Burj Shamali and then returned thinking that things were going to be safe during the ceasefire. But at least 14 people were killed, and the rescue teams were still pulling bodies out of the site of that attack. And there are similar situations in multiple locations around the city of Tyre and then into Lebanon's interior. The Israeli attacks continue to escalate, especially in the east of the country, around the Nabatiya district, as well as into the western Biqa' Valley. Israeli troops are trying to push forward across the Litani River. They've been focusing a lot of their firepower around the town of Zotar al-Sharqiya. They tried to make an initial cross over the Litani River towards Zotar al-Sharqiya, which is just south of the city of Nabatiya. Yesterday, they were pushed back by Hezbollah forces. Today, they've tried again to push forward towards Zotar al-Sharqiya, and that fight continues. But all of that being said, it's coming at a huge cost to all of these civilians caught in the crossfire, tens of thousands of people affected by this latest evacuation order covering the entirety of the city of Tyre.
8: And also very important to note that these forced evacuation orders, Obaida, are coming as there is supposed to be a ceasefire in place in Lebanon, which Israel hasn't respected since it came into effect. And the political context is also quite significant here, given that we're expecting in a few days talks between the Lebanese government and Israelis to resume talks, which have happened already at the ambassador's level a few weeks ago. How does that play into the current situation and is escalating tension on the ground and the fears of a resumption of a full Israeli campaign in Lebanon?
9: Yeah, people here in Lebanon have been saying ever since the ceasefire went into place that they know that Israel doesn't respect ceasefires, whether it's in this war or in previous conflicts. So they didn't expect much, but they expected that this time around, the Lebanese government and the United States might actually pressure Israel to slow down and to not carry out attacks on civilians, on medical facilities, on paramedics. But we've seen the exact opposite. Even after the extension of the ceasefire, the number of attacks increased. The scope of Israel's military operations has significantly widened, and that has become official policy over the last couple days as Israel has announced that it's going to expand its military operations on the ground here in Lebanon beyond the 10-kilometer deep yellow security zone that they've created in southern Lebanon, where they're occupying at least 55 towns and villages. All of that is contributing to Israel's attempt to increase its leverage in these talks that you're describing. There's going to be military technical meetings on the 29th, this Friday, at the Pentagon. Then, on the 2nd and 3rd of June, the diplomatic talks are supposed to continue. But all of these talks are happening while people are being displaced from their homes. Lebanon has experienced its biggest humanitarian crisis in recorded history. Over 1 million people displaced from their homes, overwhelming the government and its resources, which are extremely limited, to respond to people's needs. And I think this is going to cast a heavy shadow over those talks when they happen in Washington, D.C., because the Lebanese government needs to sell this deal to its people. But while all of this is happening, I don't think they're going to be able to convince Lebanese people that the country is ready for peace with Israel.
8: Israel has issued a forced evacuation orders for the southern Lebanese city of Tyre, the entire city of Tyre. This is unprecedented. It's the first time that the entire city is targeted in this way. This comes 24 hours after Israel also issued forced evacuation orders for Nabatiya in southern Lebanon as well. On the ground there, a correspondent describing a sense of panic among residents of Tyre who have now nowhere safe to go as these Israeli evacuation orders come in every day.
7: Waves of anti-immigrant protests in South Africa have seen Ghanaian nationals decide it's too dangerous to stay. A group of 300 people queued to be among the first to board flights home from Johannesburg early on Wednesday.
10: I'm happy my go to my country. So, my brother, it's not easy to go someone country, then they stab you always.
7: Authorities described a voluntary repatriation process for Ghanaian citizens who say they no longer feel safe. Heightened safety concerns follow a series of anti-immigration protests in recent weeks
11: in some cases accompanied by instances of violence against migrants from other sub-Saharan African countries. Campaigners have demanded tighter controls on what they described as undocumented migrants and accused foreigners of contributing to crime and unemployment. South Africa has been working with Ghana on a list of around 800 people who have indicated they want to leave. Ghana's High Commissioner to South Africa, Benjamin Kwashi, hoped the departures would ease tensions while preserving diplomatic ties.
12: The demonstrators have said that they want us to work together. How do we work together? Ensuring that those that are undocumented, we are taking them back home. We are ensuring that if we want to work as a committee of nations to achieve much together, the Pan-Africanism that we all talk about, we should allow institutions to work. Once the institutions are working, I don't think we'll find ourselves in this kind of situations whatsoever again.
11: Migrant rights groups say they are being scapegoated by South Africans who blame them for the country's economic problems. Unemployment hovers at over 30% and disproportionately affects the black population. South African authorities have condemned violence against foreign nationals and pledged to crack down on xenophobic attacks.
0: 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Our top stories were: Her Excellency Jacinth Henry Martin suggests the integration of culture into diaspora diplomacy. Saint-Kitts Nevis health officials say no cases of Ebola in Federation. Government announces temporary travel restrictions to high-risk countries. Nevis Premier continues to refute allegations of secrecy surrounding Destiny Project. Officials issue drought warning for Federation, government working to bolster water security. Internationally, Israel issues unprecedented forced evacuation order for entire city of Tyre in southern Lebanon. Thank you for listening.
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0: 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Drive is spelled D-R-I-V-E. It is incumbent of me, therefore. It is necessary. The onus is on me to implore you, to admonish you, to beseech you, to beg you, please, please, please don't take die, the D, the I, and the E out of drive. You have to drive to arrive alive. Please remember to be extremely vigilant on the road. So please, please, it is still necessary and important that I admonish you. I urge everyone, please, I beg, I beseech you, please be patient on the road and prevent being a patient in the hospital. You have to drive to arrive alive, and please always be responsible. Do not drink and drive, and if you're driving, please don't drink. If you do feel the urge to drink, please get a designated driver who isn't drinking, because the life you save or the life you take may very well be your own, your very own, and or your loved one or loved ones. Please be vigilant when you are using the road. Look out for other drivers, motorcyclists, persons riding bicycles and these motorized scooters, and also for pedestrians walking along the road or even standing on the side of the road. Please be safe. Let us sprint out of the blocks with track and field news on the local scene with a regional flavor, and we are heading across the channels to our sister isle of Oli, Queen City Nevis, visiting Curtis Morton Jr., where he files this report about a track and field club out of Nevis heading to Grenada participating in the Whitsuntide Games in Grenada.
1: The Immortals Track Club of Nevis sent a representative team to the Whitsuntide Games held in Grenada over the period Saturday 23rd to Sunday 24th May. The athletes competed in such events as the 100 meters, 200 meters, 400 meters, 800 meters, 1500 meters, and the high jump. The athletes were accompanied by president of the club, Gene Amory, and head coach, Royston Quealy. One athlete from the Titans Track Club also traveled with the team. Reports indicate that the club secured 5 medals at the prestigious meet.
0: Thank you very much, Curtis, for that report. Congratulations to this club, their athletes and their coaches, and of course their parents, for allowing them to participate. This is a tremendous idea. I like it very much. I'm hoping over time we will not only see the club participating with a greater number of athletes, but we will also see more clubs traveling to this sub-regional competition. Let us stay on the local scene, and let us also stay in Nevis, diving over to swimming, where Curtis Morton Jr. tells us about some activities in one of Nevis's track club and their participation in a regional fixture.
1: Swim Right Swim Club is proud to highlight that coach Ned Lestrade, along with swimmers Nazanu Shiverton and Henri Pemberton, traveled to Barbados to participate in the Sonia O'Neill Swim Meet, which took place from May 20th to May 25th. The Bring It Swim team wrapped up a successful weekend at the Sonia O'Neill International Invitational in Barbados, where 5 swimmers proudly represented against strong regional competition over the weekend. Kauhi Hendrickson 8 and under, Akimba Cornelius 8 and under, Edith Den 9 to 10, Tadrian Truss 11 to 12, Abhijit Shinivasan 13 to 14. The team delivered outstanding performances throughout the meet, combining personal best swims, top 10 finishes, and major milestone achievements, while continuing to gain valuable international racing experience. Leading the way were Abhijit Shinivasan and Edith Den, who both achieved the qualification standards for the upcoming OECS Championships. Abhijit produced a standout performance in the 50 meters breaststroke, where he dropped an incredible 4.24 seconds from his previous best time to secure his qualification. Edith also had an exceptional meet, recording personal best times in every event she contested, while showing tremendous strength in the longer races, including the 200 meters freestyle and 200 meters individual medley. Tadrian Truss continued his strong season with several new personal best performances and top 10 finishes across multiple events. The team's youngest swimmers, Akimba Cornelius and Kauhi Hendrickson, also made strong impression in the 8 and under category. Akimba finished in the top 10 in all 7 of his races, highlighted by an impressive 4th place finish in the 200 meters individual medley during his first attempt at the event. Kauhi competed in his first long course competition and showed great determination throughout the weekend with a standout 6th place finish in the 50 meters butterfly.
0: Thank you very much, Curtis, for filing that report. Congratulations to all the swimmers, their coaches, their parents for allowing them to participate in this event. This idea I also like very much, and I'm optimistic that in the near future, we will see more athletes from the club participating, as well as a greater number of clubs, as we here in St. Kitts and Nevis continue to expose our athletes to more competition and doing so more frequently.
1: The Federal Netball Tournament continued on the evening of Saturday 23rd May at the Grellol Stevens Netball Complex. The scheduled match, one between the under-16 team and the Phoenix Ballers, was not played as the Phoenix team did not show. However, the feature game of the evening between Bath United and Coca-Cola Shamrocks created much excitement for the sizable crowd. At the end of the first quarter, Shamrocks looked like runaway winners with the scoreline at 16-8. However, the Bath team started the second quarter with renewed energy and totally dominated to end the first half with the scores tied on 21-all. The Shamrocks team, however, refused to give in and fought back to slowly but surely extend their lead. By the final whistle, despite the home team's best efforts, the score was Coca-Cola Shamrocks 42, Bath United 32. The semifinals should have been played in St. Kitts last evening, and the finals are scheduled for the Grellhall Stevens Netball Complex this coming Saturday evening, 30th May, starting at 6 p.m. We go to that crucial second quarter.
2: So we're about to have the start of the second quarter. Coca-Cola Shamrocks leading 16-8. And so Bath United would know that they're a little bit behind the 8-ball right now and would want to come back quickly and come back big. The umpires, they were ready initially and now a little bit of a hold-up. Center pass to Bath United to start the second quarter. I think this is a decisive quarter. Whoever is leading at the end of this quarter, I think, will win the game. First up, Joel Thompson makes one good. So make that 9, 16-9. Can Bath make a big comeback here? They need to make it big. Need a lot of turnovers now. Going downtown is the Shamrocks. Going downtown, passes to nobody in particular. Was that Natalie? I doubt it. Can't be Natalie. It wasn't Natalie. Natalie is on this side. So here goes now. It's back with Bath United. Making waves. Bath United looking busy. Bath United passes off now. Oh, too hard. And allowed to go out by the goal defense. She knew that they couldn't get that. And now it's back now with Natalie. And no, that's not Natalie. That center looks something like Natalie. Both of them about the same height anyway. Flying through the air. Good take that. Coca-Cola Shamrocks making waves. The goal shoot has it. She's going to make a shot. She's going to make it. No. Taken now by Jasmine Charles. Now we're going back uptown. Coming uptown now. Bath United looking busy. Swings it across. Well, oh, hug. Almost choked her there. And then pass it off nicely now. Going up for the shot, rolls it in. Goal attack. Making a shot. Making an impact immediately. And so, Bath United, they're putting 2. That's 11-16. And now it's their center pass. Can they make this good? Can they really make this a big comeback here? Can she make it good, Joel Thompson? She's going to get a penalty shot. The goalkeeper says umpire didn't do anything wrong. She missed that first one and then made it good on the rebound. That was great. So that, and she can't get it back. Bath United fighting here. Struggling now. Impact by Joel Thompson. Flying through the air was the goal attack. Can't get it. Now he's back downtown with Coca-Cola Shamrock. Goes up for the shot. Misses. Can Bath United get it back? They do. Bath United certainly at the quarter have made an impact. They've put in 2 so far and they've won a couple of turnovers. This looks good for Bath United.
0: Bouncing over to cricket on the regional scene, visiting Cricket West Indies and their regional four-day competition. The 2026 version has recently been completed with the Trinidad and Tobago Red Force defeating the back-to-back-to-back champions, the Guyana Harpy Eagles, to claim their sixth title since the inception of this competition. This tournament went through various name change: the Red Stripe Cup, the President's Cup, the Shell Shield, Buster Cup, Caribbean Cup, and of course, this was according to the sponsors at the time. This competition started way back in 1965-66, where Barbados won it the first 2 years. No competition in 67, Jamaica in 68, Trinidad and Tobago 69 and 70, Barbados 71, Guyana won it the first time in 72, 73,

0: Barbados 74, Guyana 75. It was a joint championship with Trinidad and Tobago and Barbados sharing the spoils. Barbados then went on a run, a four-peat 76, 77, 78, and 79. 1980 was combined islands, a combination of Leeward Islands and Windward Islands. Barbados again in 81, Guyana 82, Barbados 83, Trinidad and Tobago 84, Barbados 85, Guyana 86, 87 and 88 Jamaica, 89 Leeward Islands, 1990 Barbados, 91 Jamaica, 92 Guyana, 93 Leewards again, 94 Barbados, 95 Leewards, 96 Barbados, 97. A joint championship with Leeward Islands and Guyana, 98 Barbados, 99 Jamaica, Barbados 2000, Jamaica 2001, Barbados back-to-back in 2002 and 2003, Jamaica 2004, Trinidad and Tobago. The last time they won it was some 21 years ago in 2005, Barbados 2006. Jamaica had a five-peat. 2007, 8, 9, 10, and 11. Barbados back-to-back in 12 and 13. Guyana also had a 5-peat one in 2014, 15, 16, 17, and 18. Barbados a back-to-back 2019 and 2021. And Guyana currently on a 3-peat, trying to make it number 4 on the chart, 2022, 2023, 2024. In 2026, the Trinidad and Tobago Red Force, some 21 years after. Drive is spelled D-R-I-V-E. It is incumbent of me, therefore. It is necessary. The onus is on me to implore you, to admonish you, to beseech you, to beg you. Please, please, please don't take die, the D, the I, and the E out of drive. You have to drive to arrive alive. Please remember to be extremely vigilant on the road. So please, please, it is still necessary and important that I admonish you. I urge everyone, please, I beg, I beseech you, please be patient on the road and prevent being a patient in the hospital. You have to drive to arrive alive, and please always be responsible. Do not drink and drive, and if you're driving, please don't drink. If you do feel the urge to drink, please get a designated driver who isn't drinking, because the life you save or the life you take may very well be your own, your very own, and or your loved one or loved ones. Please be vigilant when you are using the road. Look out for other drivers, motorcyclists, persons riding bicycles and these motorized scooters, and also for pedestrians walking along the road or even standing on the side of the road. Please be safe. 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It was indeed my pleasure bringing the sports news to you, and I invite you to tune in again next time, where you will hear more local, regional, and international sports news. Before I leave you, I must implore you to always be positive in your thoughts, in your words, and in your actions. 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

0: aware of all the different vocal versions there are of that song. 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

He said, I'll love you till I die. 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
1: Hello, darling. 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